0: let us call a play. Specific, I'm very specific.
1: Yes.
0: We are very involved in that. We've done the our show has been involved in the broadcast from it. Can you say right now?
2: You got to play.
3: Yep.
0: What last
3: awesome.
0: Thing? Because I know go ahead. I'm sorry.
3: You got to email that to me in advance. We're going to have a conversation, but we'll work it in. I got to work that. Coach is down at practice right now, so I got it. I think I'll wait until we hit that 6-win mark before I let him know. So just
0: okay,
3: let's
0: fine.
3: Just keep that between you and me and everybody watching.
0: Yeah, yeah. No, nobody's watching unless.

0: 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They have free resources for your association board, professional training for community managers, and helpful information for homeowners.
1: Thanks. I'll definitely do that.
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3: In December 2020, I was the first doctor in the U.S. to receive a COVID-19 vaccine. I'm Dr. Eve DeRosso, chairman of emergency medicine at Lenox Hill Hospital. COVID-19 has taken a heavy toll on the Black community. To be able to tell them with authority that I felt safe enough to be the first and that I did my research and, hey, look, I'm like you, I understand you, I think made a big difference. The vaccines are lifesavers, but their protection can decline with time, and that's why booster shots are so important. Boosters increase the level of immune response in people who are vaccinated. With Omicron, vaccine effectiveness against hospitalization was 91% after a booster. Everyone age 5 and up should be vaccinated, and everyone age 12 and up should get a booster dose. 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That means you'll have more protection against COVID-19 and can avoid running into me in the ER. For more information, visit covidvaccineproject.org.

0: because you can't get up and pull a Hall of Famer off. No. It's not up to me anyway. We just work here, Rich. Would you like it? Would you like me to supersize your French fries? You know, the number two meal, like apple pie on the house. I can do that. Sure. Okay.
1: Right.
0: Kind of like I am at ESPN now. Would you like an apple pie? I can add one.
1: Yes,
0: so right. I'm kidding, of course. But
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16: 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Colson Montgomery, 3-run homer, is 26th as the White Sox get past the Guardians 5-3 in Chicago. Now is a 4-game first-place lead on Cleveland. Tigers are still in the wild card race despite all their moves, trading Scooble, etc., and they beat the Giants 3-1 in 10 innings in San Francisco today. Also 10 innings in Milwaukee. The Brewers beat the Twins 4-3 on a Jake Bowers walk-off single. He also hit his 21st home run. Milwaukee, a Major League best, 74-44. And the WNBA, and on ESPN TV right now, they just finished up

0: with you on that one. And that, I believe.
1: And that's probably the way the front office is looking at it. Now, it's not all what they're looking at, but that's a key component. Like, do we view Baker Mayfield in the light that we view some of these other quarterbacks in our own conference?
0: And here's something else. If things don't work out this year in terms of Tampa Bay, guess what's going to happen? They're going to have a new head coach next year.
1: Oh, no doubt.
0: And a new head coach.
1: A lot of people thought it was going to happen this season.
0: I was kind of surprised it didn't. I thought Todd Bowles was really on thin ice, especially when they started 6-2, had the division right there in their hands, and only won two games the rest of the regular season. Normally, that involves you no longer being employed by your franchise. So I was kind of surprised that he was brought back. I'm happy for him. I like Todd Bowles a lot. I'm happy he got another opportunity. But at the same time, if things don't go well again this year, they finish 8-9. Or 9-8 and don't win their division, a winnable division in the NFC, not South, but South, S-O-U-F. I wonder how much of that could say, okay, we're going to bring in a new head coach. That new guy may not want Baker Mayfield as their quarterback.
1: No, that's you have the potential of that happening, Freddie Coleman. And I would also say, like, let's just say the Tampa Bay Buccaneers lay an egg, and they're sitting in a prime position to draft a quarterback.
0: Mm.
1: You know, if you don't get Baker Mayfield this contract right now, you have the ability to franchise tag him. Now, he doesn't have to sign that franchise tag, but you have that at your disposal if you're the Tampa Bay Buccaneers in their front office.
2: All right, question for you. You went through the list of NFC quarterbacks that you would take over Baker Mayfield. Mm-hmm. I want to circle back to one guy, and that's Jalen Hurts. And I get it, they play a different game. But now, if you had Baker Mayfield in that Philly offense. Granted, they're going to be highlighting Hurts running the ball more. If you had Baker in that Philly offense, how much better is that Philly offense if you had a Baker Mayfield over Jalen Hurts?
0: I don't think he's better.
1: Well, hold on. Let me ask you this question. They didn't have bona fide players in Tampa Bay?
0: Mike Evans? Chris Godwin?
1: They didn't have bona fide players in Tampa?
0: Pretty good running game. Offensive line, not bad. Tristan Wirfs, one of the best left tackles in football.
1: And that's why I brought it up.
0: Jalen Hurts has two of Baker Mayfield doesn't have. Two Super Bowl appearances. Period. End of story. That's not a question. There's no way. You can flip both of those guys around. I'm not taking Baker Mayfield or Jalen Hurts.
1: Just not doing that. Give me Hurts.
0: Nice try, though, Shannon. He's probably upset that we would take Baker Mayfield over Jackson, though. That's probably why he's upset as a Jackson.
2: I ain't bringing that up.
0: I know.
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0: over.
1: And that's what he's going. He knows, like, he knows what it's going to be. But as a competitor, like, you look at the chance to win the ultimate prize, and he looks at playing beside Miles Garrett thinking, man, like, this could be a heck of a lot of fun. It's going to be tough, but I got a chance to go, you know, tag on another one. Like, man, that's like Tom Brady. What's your favorite Super Bowl? It's always the next one.
2: I don't know, sitting in your mansion and not hurting sounds like a lot of fun, too. But those competitors are built different from me.
1: Guys, I go back to the Rocky again. Like, without the Warrior, the Warrior's as good as dead. Like, that's what he is. People don't change who they are. Like, you just kind of age. But at some point, if you can get that engine restarted again, man, it's tough to turn off.
2: I bet. Bobby, before we get you out of here, let's talk a little college football, because the coaches poll, the preseason coaches poll came out. Your Ohio State Buckeyes sitting atop of it, overwhelmingly so, 38 first place votes versus Oregon, who's number two on this poll, only got 6 first place votes. Were you surprised to see your Buckeyes up there? What did you make of the coaches poll?
1: Well, ironically, the one thing that I took away and looked at this, like, Ohio State had 38 or whatever, and you start rolling down the line, you've got Oregon, you know, Georgia, Texas, Notre Dame, you're like looking kind of descending order, first place. There was some are kind of close or flip. And then you get to number 6.
0: There we go.
1: And you got Indiana there. And they've got 14. And so for them being at 6 and having 14 first place votes, like, I'm a stats guy. I'm a numbers guy. Fine, I majored in economics and finance. I looked at that. I'm like, all right, well, here's what we have here. We have what's called a binomial distribution, which means there's a bunch of people that think Indiana's really good, and then there's a bunch of people that looked at it and it's like, all right, they're getting through all the usual suspects of the Big Ten, the SEC, Notre Dame, you know, maybe Miami's in there, maybe a Texas Tech. And then they get to, like, 10, and they're like, oh, I guess Indiana did win it. You know, I know that it's Indiana, but they did win it. We know that that happened. We saw it.
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4: Here's your total security of Southern Minnesota weather forecast. I'm meteorologist Megan Mulford. Lows level off around 64 with fog and spots tonight under partly cloudy skies. Winds out of the northeast at around 5 miles an hour. Sunshine mixed with clouds at times with fog and spots early tomorrow. High temperatures reach up to 81. Mainly cloudy skies tomorrow night. Chance of thunderstorms. Lows dip down to about 65. From the Weatherology Weather Center, I'm meteorologist Megan Mulford. Currently, it's 81 degrees.
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0: Oh my God, somebody please put this on a chart and like have the arrows explaining things to me.
1: Just tell me the draft order after the lottery in all honesty.
0: Sure.
1: And the dynamics of the swap that Philly negotiated with Boston as part of the...
0: Yeah,
2: that's a whopper. That's next year. I mean, that is a whopper in itself.
0: These front offices are getting more and more and more creative with the language on the traded picks, or, you know, that one, is it just a traded pick? Is it a swap? That depends on where it falls. And
1: yeah, well, let me read you Oklahoma City, because you know Oklahoma City's got multiple firsts.
0: Oh, my goodness.
1: Oklahoma City has the two most favorable. Do you hear that? The two most favorable of their own, Denver's, but only if it falls outside the top five, and the Clippers, semicolon. And I'm not on my fifth finger. And San Antonio's if it falls between 17 and 30. Did you hear all that?
0: Pretty good bet it will. Yeah. And by the way, just touching back on the Nuggets, the Thunder have the Nuggets pick next year and assuming it conveys again in 29. So, I mean, geez.
1: One other thing, we know that Atlanta made that deal with New Orleans. And they ended up getting the eighth pick in this year's draft, which they drafted Kingston Flemings. So they have another interesting, they owe their pick to San Antonio, but they have another interesting situation in this draft. Okay. They have the least favorable of Milwaukee and New Orleans.
0: I mean, that's still got a chance to be a pretty juicy pick.
2: Well, only if it's 5 to 30.
1: Oh.
0: So if they're both top five, then the Hawks get hosed, huh?
2: Or top four. Yeah. Top four. Yeah.
0: Top
2: so
0: four,
2: basically
0: right.
2: They protected it a little bit on that's from the DeJounte Murray trade.
1: This is also interesting. After offloading their, if you remember a couple of years ago, Brooklyn made the move to reacquire control of their pick, both in 25 and 26. And now, and they Houston had control of those 2 years, and Houston pushed it back. So Houston now has the Nets and the Vice going forward. So they have swap rights with the Nets this year.
0: And that was the pick. Bontemps would always defend the Nets. I always said it was crazy to me that the Nets gave up what they did. They gave up Dallas's 29 in that, and the Suns, was it three picks, Bobby? I think it was a swap and two picks.
2: It's almost like you took out like a home equity loan, Brooklyn did. Like they basically like Houston loaned them the money and now it's time to pay up based on, you know, that the trade, the conditions of that trade would have been reached or met already. But it's, yeah, the swap and that's upcoming year. And then there's two other futures down. Like there's a Dallas one, there's a Phoenix one, there's like some other things.
0: I think there might be two Phoenixes left.
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0: Here's your total security of Southern Minnesota weather forecast. I'm meteorologist Megan Mulford. Lows level off around 64 and foggy tonight under partly cloudy skies. Winds out of the northeast at around 5 miles an hour. Sunshine mixed with clouds at times with fog and spots early tomorrow. Highs level off around 81. Mainly cloudy skies expected tomorrow night. Chance of thunderstorms. Lows dip down to about 65. From the Weatherology Weather Center, I'm meteorologist Megan Mulford. Right now, it's 78 degrees.
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5: I'm Greg Bell, and we begin in the 19th century American Wild West. And then it's our weekly visit with Chandu the Magician. Gunsmoke was, safe to say, radio's greatest Western, and to many also TV's greatest. It debuted in the spring of 1952 and was added to television in the fall of 1955. The primary cast was totally different. TV had James Arness as Mac, Dennis Weaver as Chester, Amanda Blake as Kitty, and Milburn Stone as Doc. Ah, but we're all about the originals. William Conrad is the good marshal, Harley Mary's his deputy, Georgia Ellis is Miss Russell, and Howard McNair is Dodge City Doc Adams. Known as the Patsy, the supporting cast this time also includes Vic Perrin, Larry Dobkin, Jill Jarman, Jack Crucian, and James Nusser. It's from October 30th, 1954.
6: Gunsmoke. Around Dodge City and in the territory on West, there's just one way to handle the killers and the spoilers, and that's with a U.S. Marshal and the smell of gun smoke.

0: Gunsmoke, starring William Conrad. The transcribed story of the violence that moved west with young America. And the story of a man who moved with it.
1: I'm that man, Matt Dillon, United States Marshal. The first man they look for and the last they want to meet. It's a chancy job that makes a man watchful and a little lonely.

0: out this way, Dave. Follow me.
1: You sure nobody cares, Holly?
0: If they did, you'd fight for me, wouldn't you?
1: Sure.
0: Around here in the alley. Nobody will see us.
1: Sure.

0: You're awful pretty.
1: Am I, Dave?
2: There's somebody laying over there, Mr. Dillon.
3: Yeah, come on, Justin.
0: That's Dave Thorpe, Chester.
4: Want me to have a look around, Mr. Dillon?
0: Whoever did it ran down the alley into the street. He's just one of the crowd out there by now.
4: Is Dave dead?
0: No, he's breathing. I saw Doc in the saloon there. What's he doing?
4: He's coming.
0: Well, go keep that crowd back, huh?
4: Yes, sir.
0: Dave.
5: All right. Hey, let me through.
0: Dave.
5: Let me through here,
0: please. Hey, Dave, can you talk?
4: Let's see. Dave Thorpe, huh? Somebody shot him, Matt.
0: Yeah.
4: Let me see. Let me see here. Oh, yes, he got shot all right. Who did it, Matt?
0: If you can bring him to, maybe we'll find out.
4: No, no, not this man. He's bleeding to death, Matt. There's nothing I can do to stop it.
0: Can you tell how it happened, Doc? I mean, where the bullet went in?
4: Oh, you don't need a doctor for that, Matt. His gun's still in his holster.
0: Maybe somebody outdrew him.
4: I didn't think about that. Let me see. It couldn't have been much of a fight, Matt. He was shot in the back. The bullet came out right here. He's bleeding.
0: Can you get him to talk, Doc?
4: He's too far gone, Matt. Well, there's nothing anybody can do for him now. That makes a man feel pretty helpless. To stand here and watch somebody bleed to death.
0: Yeah.
4: Probably doesn't even know who shot him.
0: Maybe not. But he'd know who might want to.
4: Every time there's a new moon, somebody gets murdered around here.
0: Here comes his brother.
6: What happened, Marshal? How is he?
0: He's unconscious, Joe. He's dying.
6: You've done all you can for him, Doc.
4: There isn't anything I can do, Joe. The bullet went through his lung.
6: Marshal, I can't understand it. Who'd shoot him down like this?
0: Well, I was hoping you might have an idea, Joe.
6: My brother ain't got an enemy in the whole country. Never heard a man say a word against him.
5: Thorpe?
6: Huh?
5: Your brother's dead.
6: Well, it ain't right, Marshal. It just ain't right. Not Dave.
0: Joe, listen to me. Think hard now, would you? Somebody shot him.
6: What?
0: Somebody was his enemy.
6: No, nobody I know. Not unless it was some murdering riffraff just killed him to be killing. You got to find out who did it, Marshal.
0: Well, I'd like to.
6: You better do it. Nobody's gonna murder my brother and get by with it. It's a mighty poor thing that a decent man like Dave can get shot down. Nobody does nothing about it.
0: I figure to do everything I can,
6: I don't
0: Joe.
6: Care if you gotta take Dodge City apart, Marshal. You better find that killer.

0: All them empty cells out back, Mr. Jones. Sure do wish we could fill one of them.
1: Well, it's not likely, Chester. Not tonight, anyway.
0: I sure didn't care much about the way Joe Thorpe was going on about you not doing nothing. What do you expect of a man?
1: Well, he was upset about his brother, Chester. They've always been pretty close. Well,
0: that's no cause for him talking the way he was.
1: Oh, he'll get over it.
0: Mister, I guess you're right. Joe'll have to run their hide-buying business all by himself now, won't he?
1: He'll manage. He can always hire somebody to help him if he needs.
0: Yes. Well, it's Miss Kitty.
1: Come in, Kitty. Come in.
2: Matt, this is Holly Fanshawe.
1: Ah, how do you do, Holly?
3: Marshall.
2: And Chester Proudfoot.
0: I'm pleased to know you, Miss Holly.
3: Thank you, Chester.
2: Holly's kind of new in Dodge, Matt.
1: Yeah, I've seen her around.
2: She was afraid to come here and talk to you alone, so I came with her.

0: There's nothing to be afraid of, Ollie. What's the trouble?
1: You tell him, Kitty. I'll tell him part of it, but I want him to hear the rest from you. Well, all right. After the shooting tonight, Holly came to see me, Matt. She was pretty scared, but I told her you wouldn't let anything happen to her.
0: No, of course not.
1: Well, it seems she was at the bar drinking with Dave Thorpe a little earlier. And he had a kind of argument with a cowpuncher from that XT outfit that came in the other day. The Texan said Dave jogged his elbow or something silly like that.
0: Oh? How mad were they?
2: Mad enough.
0: Well, what do you mean, Holly?
2: He killed him, Marshal.
0: What?
2: That cowpuncher, he killed Dave Thorpe.
0: Well, how do you know?
2: I was there.
0: You were there?
2: Dave and I went outside in the alley just to get a little air, and suddenly this cowboy shot him. He must have been waiting or something.
0: You recognized him?
2: Real plain, Marshal. It was him, all right.
0: Well, how come he let you go?
2: I don't know. He must have got scared or something. But he shot Dave and then he ran off. I got scared and I ran too.
1: She wasn't going to tell you, Matt, till I talked her into it. She's afraid that cowboy or some of his friends will get after her.
0: No, nobody will bother you, Holly. I promise you that. Do you know this man's name?
2: They was calling him Fly Hoyt there at the bar, Marshal.
0: Fly Hoyt?
3: I knew an old lady down on the Brazos called something like that, Mr. Dillon. Only her last name was Fly. Her first name was...
0: Yeah, all right, Chester. Holly, are you willing to testify to all this in court?
2: In court? Oh, I'd be awful scared, Marshal.
0: But you'll do it, huh?
2: Kitty says it's my duty.
0: Good. Now, don't you worry about anything. Chester and I'll ride up to the XT camp in the morning and bring this Fly Hoyt in. There won't be any trouble. And, thanks for coming here, Holly.
2: Sure, Marshal.

0: That's XC camp up ahead, Mr. Dillon.
1: You been out here, Chester?
0: That's where I rode by it a couple days ago. They gave me a cup of coffee at the wagon.
1: It looks like they're expecting us.
0: By golly, it sure does. I don't like the way all them men's lined up.
1: Maybe I was wrong last night about there not being any trouble.
0: That's the trail boss, that big fellow there. His name's Jim Cavanaugh.
1: You don't know Fly Hoyt, do you?
0: No, sir, I don't. I didn't meet him. Hey, they don't look very friendly, Mr. Dillon.
1: No, they sure don't. Chester.
0: Huh?
1: Let's leave our horses here and walk up, huh?
0: All right.

0: Morning, Marshal.
1: Are you Jim Cavanaugh?
0: Your friend there also tell you I'm boss of this outfit?
1: Yeah.
0: I got 20 men here, Marshal, not counting me. So you better climb into your saddles and ride right on back to Dodge.
1: You know what I came for?
0: That gal Holly got to talking last night late. A couple of my boys was there when she did. And you ain't taking Fly Hoyt, Marshal.
1: You and your men are ready to kill me if I try, is that it?
0: Kansas law don't mean nothing to us Texans, Marshal.
1: Does Fly Hoyt admit killing that man last night?
0: Fly ain't said nothing about it one way or t'other. We don't find it polite to inquire into a man's personal business.
1: Do you find murder polite?
0: Marshal, you get sassy, we'll bury you right where you're standing. And then we'll drive a couple thousand longhorn cattle.

0: over your grave and nobody'll ever find you.
1: Which one of your men is Fly Hoyt?
0: Reckon you don't hear
1: good. I want to talk to him. Which one is he?
0: Don't pay him no mind, Fly.
1: Why, is he too much of a coward to talk?
2: No man calls me a coward.
3: I'm Fly Hoyt, Marshal.
0: You darn fool, Hoyt.
3: I ain't afraid. What was it you want to talk about, Marshal?
1: Well, if it's not inquiring too closely into your personal business, I'd like to know if you admit killing Dave Thorpe last night.
3: I didn't kill him.
1: A girl called Holly Fanshawe says you did. She says she saw you.
3: She's lying.
1: She says you had an argument with Thorpe at the bar earlier.
3: That's true. I remember the girl.
1: Well, where were you when the shooting took place, then?
3: No place that'd do me any good.
0: Now, Fly, that ain't so.
3: Thanks, Jim. But I have to do this my own way. The boys here'd lie for me, Marshal. They'd swear to anything I wanted them to. But the truth is, I was alone when I heard that shot. I'd left the saloon and I was up the street there all alone.
1: You admit that?
3: I got no alibi.
1: But you say you didn't kill Dave Thorpe.
3: I never killed a man in my life. I don't believe in it.
1: Does Holly Fanshawe have any reason to lie about you?
3: First time I ever saw her was last night, Marshal. But I'm sure curious about her now.
1: Oh?
3: I'm rough in my ways sometimes, Marshal. But I ain't no killer. I ain't no liar.
1: Are you going to prove it?
3: Well, Marshal, I'd ride into Dodge with you.
1: What for?
3: I'd like to have me a talk with this Holly Fanshawe. Then maybe I can prove it.
1: Now, she was worried you and some of your friends might come after her.
3: I'd sooner blind a horse than lay a hand on a woman, Marshal. And that's the truth.
1: Okay, Fly, let's get going.

0: Where'd Harley be this time of day, Marshal?
1: She's probably still in her room, Clyde.
0: I don't know where that is.
2: Oh, she's in the same room and house as Miss Kitty. She told me so.
1: Oh, good. I'll show you where it is, Fly. I want to talk to Kitty anyway.
2: Hey, Mr. Dillon, look. Here comes Joe Thorpe.
0: Joe Thorpe?
1: Yeah. Dave's brother.
0: Oh. Good
3: morning, Marshal.
1: Morning, Joe.
3: Didn't take you very long after all, Marshal. Heard the whole story.
1: Holly Fanshawe's quite a talker.
3: Yeah. Well, Fly Hoyt, ain't it? Yeah, I remember seeing you, Hoyt.
0: Do you?
3: I was down the bar a ways from you and Dave. He was a good man, Hoyt. I'm looking forward to your hanging.
0: I'm still wearing a gun, mister.
3: Marshal, how come you didn't disarm him?
1: I have him arrested, him, Joe.
3: What?
1: He says he didn't do it.
3: Who cares what he says? The girl saw him.
1: Yeah, I know. Fly's here now to talk to her about that.
3: What do you mean?
1: He wants to know why she said it was him.
3: Well, of course it was him. She saw him. Girl's got no reason to lie about it. Marshal, she witnessed the killing. She's identified the killer. That's good enough for me.
1: Well, it's not for me.
3: Okay, Marshal. Okay, then. You won't enforce the law here. I'll do it.
1: What do you mean by that?
3: My brother had plenty of friends here in Dodge. I'll get them all together. We'll come after him. We'll take on his whole outfit if we have to.
1: You try that and I'll throw you in jail.
3: I mean, when I say you arrest this man, Marshal, there's going to be trouble.
1: I'm not arresting him and I'm ready for your trouble.
3: Well, you're going to get it, all right.
0: That's a mighty hot-headed man, Marshal.
1: Yeah. And he means it about making trouble, too. Now, Chester, wait for us at the office, will you?
2: Yes, Mr. Dillon.
1: It's down the street a ways here, Fly. Let's go.

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0: It's Matt, Kitty.
1: Well, this is a surprise. Come on in, Matt.
0: Oh, thank you. I'm sorry to come in on you this way, Kitty, but, I kind of wanted to talk to you.
1: Sure, Matt. What about?
0: Fly Hoyt just went down the hall to Holly's room.
1: He did?
0: No, it's okay. The landlady told him which one it was.
1: Oh, I'm not worried about the landlady.
0: No, Fly's all right, Kitty. He says he didn't do it, and I can't tell you why, but I believe him.
1: But Holly saw him,
0: Kitty,
1: Matt.
0: Tell me about Holly, will you? Do you know her very well?
1: No, not very. She's pretty much herself.
0: Does she have any friends, any particular friends, any men?
1: Nobody she ever mentioned, Matt.
0: Yeah. What was she doing with Dave Thorpe, I wonder?
1: You do?
0: No, you know what.
1: Matt.
0: Yeah. You stay here, Kitty.
1: No, I'm coming with you. That's your room, Matt. Here.
0: Hey, you stay in the hall. All right, I'll take that gun, Fly.
1: Is she dead, Matt?
0: Don't look at her, Kitty.
1: Oh, Matt.
0: What's the matter with you, Fly? Nobody shot you.
2: I got hit, Marshal. As soon as I opened the door, somebody hit me. Knocked me out for a minute.
1: Lying won't help you this time, mister.
2: I ain't lying. I come to and I seen her laying there. And then you come in.
0: Who hit you? Holly?
2: No. No, Marshal. Somebody was hiding behind the door. I heard him move, but I never even seen him.
1: There's no closet in this room. Where's he hiding now? On the wall?
0: The window's open. Maybe somebody was here. Well, he's gone now.
2: My gun, Marshal. Did he use that?
0: That's been fired.
2: Smart. He killed her with it and then put it back in my holster.
1: Who did? I don't believe a word you're saying.

0: You're Miss Kitty, ain't you? I seen you last night.
1: We're not talking about me.
0: I wouldn't shoot a woman, Miss Kitty. I wouldn't shoot a man either unless I had to. Somebody's sure trying his best to get me hung.
1: Well, I don't know.
2: Kitty, keep everybody out of here, will you?
1: Yeah.
2: I'll send Chester and a couple of men for Holly. Fly, you stay with me.
0: You arresting me?
2: Here's your gun, Fly.
0: Thank you, Marshal.

0: Now, this is my office here, Fly. Let's see if Chester's still around.
1: I'll help him if you want, Marshal.
0: Now, you can get somebody else. Well, what are you doing here, Joe?
2: Waiting for you. I want to talk to you, Marshal.
0: Okay. Chester. Holly Fanshawe's been killed over in her room.
3: Killed? How'd she get killed?
0: She was shot. Go get Doc, will you? And somebody to help you.
3: Yes, sir.
2: Oh, wait a minute. What happened, Marshal?
0: Somebody slugged Fly when he went into her room. Then he used his gun to shoot her.
2: Who says he did?
0: Fly.
2: You listen to him like he was your father.
0: What was it you wanted to see me about, Thorpe?
2: Well, I was going to tell you I changed my mind about all I was saying out there in the street a while ago. But now, no, sir.
0: You know, maybe I ought to lock you up right now.
2: You can't lock me up. I didn't have nothing to do with it.
0: Nothing to do with what?
2: Well, I mean, I ain't done nothing. You can't lock a man up for talking.
0: Ah, that's not what you meant.
2: Would you arrest Fly, Marshal? He's killed two people now.
0: Chester?
4: Yes, sir.
0: How long has Joe been here?
4: He come in just before you did, Mr.
2: What are you talking about? What difference it make?
0: I had a talk with Kitty, Joe. She told me about you and Holly.
2: What?
0: Holly didn't keep secrets very well. She told Kitty how you made a lie about who killed Dave and how you set it up for her to get him into the alley.
2: Me?
0: Fly didn't get hit fast enough in Holly's room a while ago, Joe. He saw who did it.
2: No.
0: Tell him who it was, Fly. Now go on, tell him.
1: Why, it was him, Joe Thorpe.
2: Oh, what are you
0: saying? You might as well admit it. What were you doing, stealing money out of you and your brother's hide business?
2: Well, you ain't gonna put me in jail. I don't care if I did kill him. No, you don't.
0: You okay, Chester?
4: Yes, sir. I held his arm so he couldn't get his gun up. It went off right in the floor there.
0: Well, you did fine. He might have killed somebody else otherwise.
1: Marshal?
0: What?
1: I don't understand this. I didn't see him in Holly's room. I said I did just because I figured you wanted me to.
0: Well, I did want you to, Fly.
1: Did Holly really tell Kitty about how Joe killed his brother and all?
0: No. Holly didn't talk to anybody about that. That or the fact that she was in thick with Joe.
1: Well, how'd you know then?
0: I didn't. When he said he didn't have anything to do with it, I got an idea and decided to chance bluffing him. If he hadn't panicked, he probably'd have been okay.
1: Hmm. You just made it all up, huh?
0: Yeah, but I made it up right. That's what happened.
1: A mighty poor man who'll shoot his own brother, ain't it?
0: His own brother and a woman.
1: He pretty near got by with it, Marshal.
0: Yeah, but when he picked you to blame it on, he picked the wrong man, Fly. You know, there are a lot of men I don't suppose I'd have believed. But that was his big mistake. I believed you.
1: Well, I swear. Marshal, wait till I get home and tell him about a Kansas lawman I met. Nobody'll ever believe me again.

0: Gunsmoke, transcribed under the direction of Norman McDonald, stars William Conrad as Matt Dillon, U.S. Marshal. 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Featured in the cast were Vic Perrin, Lawrence Dobkin, Jack Crucian, Jill Jarman, and James Nusser. Harley Bear is Chester, Howard McNair is Doc, and Georgia Ellis is Kitty. 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
2: The Patsy from October 30th, 1954. The actress who played Holly Fanshawe in that episode, Jill Jarman, was also featured in the 1952 film version of Terry and the Pirates and starred in the campy cult classic Swamp Women. That 1956 Roger Corman-directed picture has often made the list of all-time bad movies and was featured on Mystery Science Theater 3000. Jarman was born Donna Joyce Sellers in the Chicago area community of Batavia, Illinois, back in 1926, and nearly made it to the century mark, passing away in 2024 at age 97. According to the Internet Movie Database, she was discovered in the early 1950s by Gunsmoke producer Norman McDonald, while both were eating lunch at a Los Angeles drugstore across from Columbia Studios. When Jarman asked McDonald for the salt and pepper, he introduced himself, and he said he liked her voice. He invited her back to the studio and an audition, which she did later that day, and after which McDonald hired her. I'm Greg Bella, moving on, because up next on Wind Radio Was, we make our weekly visit with Chandu the Magician. We'll be right back.
3: I am the Whistler, and I know many things, for I walk by night. 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
4: Chandu the Magician. Good evening, ladies and gentlemen. The makers of White King Soap present for your enjoyment Chandu the Magician. On his way to investigate the sinister Mountain of the Scimitar, Frank Chandler is still unaware that the diabolical Prince Dimitri has invoked the deadly spell of black magic on Bob Regent. Bob, forced to silence by Dimitri's spell, makes a despairing attempt to reveal the truth to the gypsy seeress, Blanca. He fails, but Blanca guesses the reason and promises to tell Chandler. Meanwhile, on the wild and desolate mountain, Chandler and his gypsy agent, Lupu, have discovered that the hilt of the sword-like landmark was once a huge cave, headquarters of the bandit Esteban. Over the years, the cave has been extended through the mountain to form a tunnel. Beyond lie the lonely mountains of Austria. The echoing tunnel is empty, but from the Austrian side, Chandler hears the sound of approaching horses. With Lupu, he hides in a recess in the rocks and waits. Chandu, the Magician.
5: I hope the witch charm does not fail me at this moment, Chandu.
6: I hope not, Lupu. Here they come. Somewhere.
5: It will be the height of impudence to sweep into the capital while all the people are mourning for the king. King of nothing! This time, I ride with you myself. But only to the point of the scimitar on the mountain. There I leave you for reasons you know. You will bring my horse with you when you return.
6: I can't believe it could be.
5: Who told you? Listen to my words, my men. This raid may cost lives. Not yours, be sure of that. But if any man appears before you in the street, cut him down. I want the people to know the meaning of fear, so that when we strike at last, they will not dare to resist. Hear me! It will soon be day. If you ride hard, you will come into the streets of Lubova when the clock strikes 12.
6: I wish I could just get a look at him.
5: Kill a few soldiers this time. Let them learn Esteban is more than a gypsy chief. So, now we go. A cigarette for Leslie. A match. That's all. Dobre!
6: Lupu, stand still.
5: It's Esteban's last raid. May it go well.
6: You saw his face, Chandu?
7: Not only his face, I saw the scar on his hand, his left hand. No wonder he pretends he lost his left arm.
6: Chandu, he is the man who killed my brother. Esteban, the bandit.
7: Lupu, Esteban the bandit is Jan Metzos.
6: Muazaga Guabzu.
7: Now we must get back to the gypsy camp and pick up Dorothy and the kids. This thing's coming to a head at last.
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9: Here's your total security of Southern Minnesota weather forecast. I'm meteorologist Megan Mulford. Lows level off around 64 and foggy tonight under partly cloudy skies. Winds out of the northeast at around 5 miles an hour. sunshine mixed with clouds at times, with fog and spots.

0: early tomorrow. Highs level off around 81. Mainly cloudy skies expected tomorrow night. Chance of thunderstorms. Lows dip down to about 65. From the Weatherology Weather Center, I'm meteorologist Megan Mulford. Currently 75.
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6: Why, there's no fire. Where is everybody?
7: Death has come to the camp, Chandu.
6: Death? How do you know? Dorothy!
7: I know my people mourn. See. In every wagon, the candles burn. The wine cups are turned down.
8: Frank, we're here at Lupu's wagon.
6: What's happened, Dot?
9: Oh, I'm so glad you're back. Come and talk to Bob. He's got the idea. It's his fault.
6: It's not Betty.
9: No, it's Blanca.
10: Blanca? He's dead, Pani?
9: Yes.
6: Well, why should Bob think that? What happened to her?
9: Well, nobody seems to know. Bob was talking to her this morning. She was all right then. But at noon, one of the other women found her in her wagon dead.
6: Well, she wanted to talk to me before I left for the mountain. I didn't have time.
9: Well, come and talk to Bob, Frank.
6: I will. Lupu, see what you can find out from your people.
7: This is not good, Chandu. Blanca was a wise woman. She knew the ancient secrets. Anya!
6: Is Bob here in the wagon now, Dot?
9: Yes, he just sits there. Bob! Uncle Frank's back.
6: Hello?
11: Uncle Frank will tell you it's not your fault, Bob.
9: Move over, Betty, so Uncle Frank can sit here.
11: All right.
6: What about this, Bob?
9: Well, go on, son. Tell him about it.
6: Well, there's nothing else to tell.
11: I'll tell him myself. Uncle Frank, you knew Blanca was a fortune teller, didn't you?
6: Why, yes. Bob, what did she say to you?
10: Oh, she said she was descended from that Princess Aurelia, the one whose husband built the castle.
6: She was? No wonder Lupu said she knew the secrets of ancient Egypt.
11: She told my fortune, Uncle Frank, and she nearly scared me to death. She said if I didn't look out, I'd find myself under a black magic spell.
6: Dimitri, Bob, you've got to tell me what Blanca said to you.
9: Yes, dear. Uncle Frank will show you it couldn't have been your fault she died.

0: yourself, Bob. Nothing could have saved Mucker.
1: Yeah, but if I hadn't...
2: She was going to talk to Uncle Frank anyway, Bob.
1: You wouldn't brush it off if it had been you, Uncle Frank.
0: Bob, I'm only saying you couldn't have helped it. Now, will you go and get Lupu? We're going back to the castle.
1: Okay.
3: Tonight, Frank?
0: As soon as Lupu can harness the horses.
1: Lupu, come here, will you?
2: Why, we haven't even asked you what happened up at the mountain.
0: I found out you were right, Betty. About the man you saw in the attic that day.
2: It was Mr. Metzos' twin brother. I told you so.
0: It was Metzos himself. He's the man with the scar on his hand. His left hand.
2: Honestly?
3: Mr. Metzos has no left arm.
0: In Lobova, no. But up in the mountains he has.
2: What?
0: His left hand is scarred with the mark of the scimitar.
3: You can't mean he's a Staben.
0: That's just what I mean, Dot. I saw him plainly when he lighted a cigarette.
3: But I don't see... Frank, why?
0: I'll tell you about it on the way back. I'm going to call on him tomorrow. It should be very interesting.
2: And tell him you know he's a Staben?
0: Oh, no.
3: Well, if he finds out you know...
0: He won't. Not yet.
3: Are you sure he didn't see you up on the mountain?
0: Quite sure. I see now why he dodged my question the other day about how he lost that arm. I'm sorry to bother you at this time, Mr. Metzos. I know you're busy.
4: I am always busy, but sit down, Mr. Chandler.
0: Thank you. You must have had your hands full yesterday. Stephen's bandits staging a raid in the midst of the ceremonies for the kick for Mr. Karowitz.
4: It was most unfortunate. Three soldiers were killed. Esteban will be dealt with.
0: I should think so. I won't keep you long.
4: What have you come to tell me?
0: I just happened to see a letter at my consulate this morning. Mr. Mason's back was turned.
4: I understand.
0: It seems there's a rumor about you in Washington. I thought you'd like to know of it.
4: What rumor?
0: It's being said you're out of favor. That you may even be leaving the country.
4: It is a lie.
0: Well, who could have started such a rumor?
4: I tell you this, I have made all the preparations. I have this country in my own hand.
0: I'm sure of it.
4: He cannot suddenly change his mind and drive me out with rumors. You hear me?
0: I realize it's indiscreet to name names, but may I ask if you mean Dimitri?
4: Dimitri, scum! No, I mean him. He was glad to have my help to take over this country. Quietly, so it was done without a hand lifted against us. And now, Muasaka!
0: Mr. Metzos, you once said you knew I'd had some experience in these things. It's possible I've met this man. What did you say his name was?
4: It is ordered that his name is not to be spoken. But you may be right. If I am to be purged like the others, I will show you his name. A moment. Locked in this cabinet are all the papers, the complete plan of invasion. You see what?
0: I hope I can be of some help. I'll be...
4: May he die in agony at my feet.
0: Why, what's the matter?
4: The file is gone.
0: Well, perhaps it's only misplaced.
4: No, no hand touches it but mine. Mr. Chandler, you must find him and bring him to me.
0: Well, yes, but you haven't told me his name.
4: I am speaking of Dimitri. He has wormed his way in here while I was out.
0: Well, why not send for him and ask him?
4: I ordered him to leave the country. Young Nicholas will know where he's hiding. You will find out.
0: Very well.
4: When you know, you will report to me here, day or night. If I'm not here, wait for me.
0: Certainly. You'd better leave orders with the servants so they'll let me in.
4: They will admit you, or they will be shot.
0: I'll see what Nicholas can tell me. Don't worry, Mr. Metzos. We'll find him.

0: 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Jan Metzos is played by Stanley Waxman. 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

0: 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I'm Greg Bell, and earlier we had actress Jill Jarman in an offering of Gunsmoke. While she had plenty of success in show business, it was an event in her personal life which made headlines. I'll detail that and then wrap up When Radio Was right after this.
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0: Welcome back, folks, here to Win Radio Wazzer. Before we took a break, I was talking about actress Jill Jarman. I mentioned she made headlines due to an event in her personal life. In 1955, she filed assault charges against fellow actress Susan Hayward after the two got into a violent fight in the bedroom of her former fiancé, Donald Red Berry. Under pressure from the studios, Jarman would eventually drop the charges. And as I mentioned earlier, Jarman had a nice long life. She passed away at age 97 in 2024. I'm Greg Bell, and we're out of time, but hey, take a little time and visit us over at the website, whenradiowas.com. And until next time, I bid you farewell.
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0: Here's your total security of Southern Minnesota weather forecast. I'm meteorologist Megan Mulford. Lows level off around 64 and foggy tonight under partly cloudy skies. Winds out of the northeast at around 5 miles an hour. Sunshine mixed with clouds at times with fog and spots early tomorrow. Highs level off around 81. Mainly cloudy skies expected tomorrow night. Chance of thunderstorms. Lows dip down to about 65. From the Weatherology Weather Center, I'm meteorologist Megan Mulford. Currently 75.
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3: I'm Greg Bellamy, over with a Cold War thriller series starring a motion picture leading man. And after that, we make our weekly visit with Bob Bailey as Johnny Dollar for part three of the popular storyline, The Indestructible Mike Matter. At the time he started this upcoming series, Dana Andrews was already a major movie star. But as you'll now hear, he was pretty good on radio as well. Let's head back to September 3rd of 1952.
4: I was a communist for the FBI.
5: From the actual records and authentic experiences of Matt Savetic, come many of the incidents in this unusual story. Here is our star, Dana Andrews, as Matt Savetic, who for 9 fantastic years lived as a communist for the FBI.
4: When two corrupt forces meet head-on, and one of them is communism, the explosion is terrifying, for it sprays disaster in every direction.

0: In spite of the political cartoons you've seen, communists seldom look like long-haired zombies with bombs in every pocket. Their sinister aspects are much more subtle. For example, well, here, consider this group seated around this table. They might be the local PTA board discussing school lunches, or the social committee of your bowling league planning a dance. But unfortunately, they're not. These ordinary-looking people are red functionaries in the act of choosing a patsy, a fall guy, an unsuspecting lamb to be sacrificed on the altar of public sympathy for the commies. The purpose of this unholy ritual?
1: Of course, comrades, you understand the real purpose of this public sympathy project is to prove the strength of our cause.
0: This mild little man is Herbert Samish, our cell leader.
1: Our job is to convince the American public that we communists are poor, mistreated, misunderstood darlings who are being persecuted unjustly, according to their constitution.
0: The cure for that is to eliminate their decadent constitution.
1: Naturally, Comrade Svetik, but we don't say that.
2: What is the procedure, Comrade Samish?
1: Ah, the procedure. It's been outlined for us by the National Board of the Party. We are to choose a man who is awaiting trial in jail for some crime or other and help in every possible way to set him free. Once we've chosen our man, we'll use every propaganda device we know. Publications, petitions, public demonstrations, that sort of thing. To make the public believe he is being persecuted not for the crime he may have committed, but for being sympathetic to the Communist Party. Political persecution, for some reason, is distasteful to Americans.
0: Well, Comrade Samish, I have the file here on untried criminal cases.
1: Oh, very good, good.
0: All the people listed here are in jail now, awaiting their trials.
1: What about this Leo Bremner? You've circled his name.
0: Bremner? Oh, he's worth considering. One of our front organizations in Woodford City received a letter from his mother asking us for help.
1: Woodford City, eh? That's good territory for us.
0: Mrs. Bremner claims her son was picked up on a murder charge 2 months ago, and he's been held without a hearing. Lawyers won't take the case, and the police refuse to act on it.
1: In Woodford City, that's quite possible. This man may be made to order for us.
2: Is Bremner sympathetic to the proletariat?
0: What difference does it make? Our propaganda will make it seem that he is.
1: Of course. And remember, comrades, we'll be helping this poor man. He's in no position to look a gift horse in the mouth. Even a red gift horse.
3: These big excavation jobs sure are fun to watch, aren't they?
0: Yeah, sure are.
3: Yes, sir, I'm a sidewalk superintendent from way back. Steam shovels attract me like red to a bull.
0: Does this bull see red?
3: Yeah. Come on over here, we can see better. Well, what's the latest, Matt?
0: Well, you finally picked a patsy for that big propaganda campaign I told you about.
3: Who is he?
0: A guy named Leo Bremner. He's been held incommunicado for 2 months over in Woodford City.
3: Yeah, that figures.
0: Why? The FBI got something on Bremner?
3: No, but we know enough about Woodford City. That's Andy Boland's town, you know.
0: Boland? The political boss?
3: Yeah. One of those two-bit tyrants who makes the laws as he goes along. Boland's political machine is as corrupt as they come.
0: Oh. Dirty politics. No wonder Samish was so interested in Woodford City.
3: Sure. Ready-made propaganda for the commies. Just be thankful there aren't more towns run by characters like Boland.
0: I guess that's why lawyers won't touch Bremner's case. They must be afraid to buck Boland's machine.
3: Be careful of him, Matt. He can make things rough for you and rougher for the Bremner kid.
0: Nice spot for Bremner. Dirty politics on one side and the Reds on the other.
3: Yeah. Just see that you're not caught in the middle with him.
0: The next day, Herbert Samish and I started to prepare the lamb for the sacrifice. We went to visit Leo Bremner's mother in Woodford City.

0: myself a few times. But it's not going to work for you, my boy.
1: You're sure of that?
0: Now look, in our racket, tools are necessary when you want to build a case for yourself, and Bremner is a tool. So I'm going to eliminate Bremner. Fair enough, eh?
1: The people wouldn't stand for that, not even from you.
0: The people? The... the people? Yeah, the people stand for what I give them, son. And I'm going to give them just what you've got them yelling for.
1: You mean you'll put Bremner on trial?
0: Yes, sir. You look surprised.
1: I don't believe it. You haven't got enough evidence to convict him.
0: You sure of that? My boy, a man in my position can buy all the evidence he needs. You know, your Patsy Bremner is my Patsy, too.
1: What do you mean by that?
0: Leo Bremner did commit that murder.
1: What?
0: Yeah, maybe you don't know it, but Bremner's just a two-bit ward healer. Yeah, he worked for me buying votes. Started getting uppity, so we sent a man to straighten him out. Well, there was a fight, and Leo killed him.
1: Then, why haven't you put him on trial before?
0: He knows too much. But you and your red playmates have given me a good excuse to get him out of the way for keeps. Yeah, I'll tag him as red. Load the evidence against him for treason. The works. Yes, sir, I'm going to kill two birds with one conviction. The trial will get rid of Bremner, and your commie big shots is going to get rid of you. You see, Svetik? I can play the red game, too.
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2: 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And now let's get back to Dana Andrews in I Was a Communist for the FBI.
11: There are two insidious forces of corruption threatening our freedom today. One, the cheap politicians like Andy Bolin who exploit our liberty in the name of Americanism. The other, even worse, the rotten-hearted subversives led by Herbert Samish and other dedicated

0: sophisticated Reds who seek to undermine America in the name of communism. Both forces usually feed on each other. But in this case, they were feeding on me. To ensure a conviction, Bolin had loaded Bremner's trial with all sorts of phony evidence. Every point against Bremner was a point against me in the commie records. And there was nothing I could do about it. As the trial went on, though, my busy Red comrades were doing everything possible to set a murderer free.
1: Order! Order in the court, please! If these constant interruptions don't stop, I'll be forced to clear the court.
2: Yeah, sure! It's easier to convict a political prisoner in private.
1: I wish to impress upon the jury the importance of overlooking these interruptions. Please remember that the defendant is on trial for murder and nothing else.
2: He wouldn't be on trial at all if he had reactionary friends.
1: There'll be a recess until 10 tomorrow morning.
0: It didn't stop there. The Reds staged public demonstrations all over Woodford City, claiming that the bewildered Leo Bremner was the victim of political persecution. All this in spite of the fact that Bremner was actually a murderer. At my next meeting with Herbert Samish, I tried to reason with him.
3: My dear Comrade Svetik, we can't stop our work now. It would be a moral victory for the enemy.
0: But we'll do the party more harm if we side with an out-and-out killer. Our leaders will be furious.
3: If that happens, I'm afraid you'll be a martyr to our cause. I've arranged for that, you know.
0: Yes, I know.
3: Oh? Is that what bothers you?
0: My welfare is governed by the progress of the proletarian revolt. I have no...
4: I'm sorry to interrupt.
0: Mrs. Bremner, what brings you here?
4: Oh, I just came to say how grateful I am for everything you've done.
0: Well, that's very nice of you.
4: Nobody else would help me. Only you and your friends. Without you, my Leo would never have got a trial.
3: We appreciate your gratitude, Mrs. Bremner.
4: Well, I just wanted to say thank you.
3: You're very welcome.
0: Is there something else on your mind, Mrs. Bremner?
4: Well, I
0: That's all right. Speak up.
4: Well, I came to ask you something. If you'd please don't mind.
3: Not at all. We want to help, you know.
4: I wonder, would it be all right if your friends didn't keep interrupting Leo's trial like they do? I mean, the judge and the jury, they think Leo
3: Just
4: is...
3: Just a minute, please. Is this your doing, Svetik?
0: Absolutely not. In fact, I resent her telling us how to run our affairs.
4: But, Mr. Svetik, Leo is my son. His life is my affair, too.
0: Well, there's a time and place for that sort of sentimental pap.
3: Exactly. You must remember, Mrs. Bremner, that your son means nothing to us personally. As an individual, he is nothing.
4: Nothing? Then why? Why do you...
0: Do you have anything else on your mind, Mrs. Bremner? Stop dawdling and say it.
4: Well, yes, I keep hearing people say Leo and me are communist. The newspapers, they keep saying we got communist friends.
0: What's wrong with having communist friends?
4: But it ain't so. Leo and me, we've been good Americans. We don't...
0: Are you going to stand for this, comrade?
3: Certainly not. You're a blind fool, Mrs. Bremner. The trouble with poor simpletons like you is that you haven't enough communist friends. You're all alike. You and all the spineless, underfed people like you. You don't know what you want or how to get it. You're suckers. You don't belong in any society, and you have the nerve to tell us how to run things.
4: Well, I don't understand. You were my friend. You never spoke to me this way.
0: Troublesome, isn't she, Comrade Samish?
3: More trouble than she's worth. Sometimes I doubt whether these little people, these downtrodden masses, are worth all the bother.
0: Our superiors on the Control Commission would be interested in that statement.
3: Well, I mean it. What do you mean?
0: I mean that you've talked too much for your own good or the good of the party.
3: What? Svetik.
0: Your attitude toward Mrs. Bremner is detrimental to our work. And your comment about the masses is downright disloyal.
3: You don't intend to report me, do you?
0: It's my duty as a sincere party worker.
3: But you can't, comrade. You know how hard I work. You know how
0: I... As far as I'm concerned, you've bungled this entire Bremner assignment.
3: Oh, now, comrade, I have made a few mistakes, but...

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6: For some reason or other, I did have the drink with him. But he knew what was in the back of my mind, and I'm afraid I knew what was in the back of his. Something along the same line as a couple of convenient rubouts. Once or twice, his veneer of education slipped. But all in all, he made a fair conversationalist. Finally, I left. And all the way down to the street, I kept wanting to look back to see if I was being followed. Somehow, somewhere, there was a way to get this Cosgrave. But I could see it would have to be through someone else, someone working for him. And whoever that might be could very well be out to get me first, or Mike. Item 12295, taxi back to the Brakely Hotel, where I hoped the old boy was still locked up in my room. He was.
7: Oh, well, Johnny. I was beginning to wonder what had happened to you.
6: Oh, hey. What was the matter with that food I left with you? You hardly touched it.
7: Oh, I had enough. It was kind of dry, though.
6: Kind of dry. There's a container of coffee there.
7: Yes, but coffee just doesn't seem to quench my thirst.
6: Oh.
7: You should let me bring the rest of that bottle along.
6: That wood alcohol? Any more of that would have killed you.
7: Oh, yeah, it did have a kick, though, didn't it?
6: Oh, I don't know how you lived through it. Well, look, now I want some lunch. And, Mike, I'm going to take you along with me.
7: Oh, that'll be fine. Could I have maybe a little drink, too?
6: Oh, sure, you can have one.
7: Oh, that's nice. Good. Of course, the size of the drinks they serve nowadays.
6: Oh, just one now. Come on.
7: Oh, that's fine. One will be out. See, there's a lovely saloon just around the corner, you know.
6: Come on.
7: Even sandwiches for those that want them, I understand. Oh, these stairs. Maybe we could just bring a bottle back with us to your room if we are going to come back.
6: Sweet, funny old soul, I loved him. And I knew that without me, he'd be a dead one so fast. So far, the attempts on his life had been made by persons unknown. Unless the mission, Daddy Bill. Could Daddy Bill be somehow tied in with Cosgrave's operations? I wondered. I paid the check, that's item 13285, and we started walking to the Glad Hand Rescue Mission along some of the back streets. I wanted time to think it out, if I could think, over the incessant, pleasant chatter.
7: Yes, sir, I'm really enjoying life now that I have money now and then. Why, sometimes I get on the subway and I just ride all over town all day long.
6: Yeah, you told me.
7: See, why don't you try that sometime, John? It was

0: really want to see. There's a bar there on the corner. Why don't we just...
1: No, let's pass that.
0: John, why do you feel that you have to look after me this
1: way? You know darn well why I... Hey, watch the curve. Why I'm looking after you. It's because somebody's on... Mike, look out! Mike, listen to me.
2: Hey.
1: Can you hear me, Mike?
2: What happened to the...
1: Hey, mister, get a cop, an ambulance.
2: You mean for him or what's left of him?
1: Yes, hurry. Well, what's the matter with you?
2: Use your eyes, buddy. It's too late.

0: Now, here's our star to tell you about tomorrow's intriguing episode of this week's story.
1: Tomorrow, somebody's going to have to pay for what's happening here. Yes, that's a promise. From yours truly, Johnny Dollar.

Yours truly, Johnny Dollar, starring Bob Bailey, is transcribed in Hollywood. It is produced and directed by Jack Johnstone, who also wrote tonight's story. Be sure to join us tomorrow night, same time and station, for the next exciting episode of Yours Truly, Johnny Dollar. Roy Rowan speaking.

0: Part 3 of the Indestructible Blank Matter. We'll have the penultimate episode of that five-part June 1956 storyline at the same time and day on your local radio station next week. I'm Greg Bell, and in addition to Howard McNair as Mike, joining Bailey in that installment were Alan Reed as John Wesley Cosgrave and Herb Vigran as Police Sergeant Randy Singer. Now, Reed was also the voice of cartoon character Fred Flintstone, but did you know that Herb Vigran also acted in animation, including playing a cop in some of the episodes of the Flintstones, as well as showing up on Mr. Magoo, and the cartoon versions of Huckleberry Finn, Gulliver's Travels, and Charlotte's Web. A very busy television and film character actor, I promise that most of you would recognize Herb Vigran if you saw him. He made multiple appearances on all the top TV series from the 50s into the early 1980s, including Dragnet, I Love Lucy, Perry Mason, Maverick, Ozzie and Harriet, Bewitched, Adam 12, and Emergency. Although usually doing guest shots, he did have a recurring role playing a judge on a very long-running Western series that began on radio. I'll name it and wrap up when radio was right after this.
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2: 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Before the break, we were talking about radio film and television actor Herb Vigran. We heard him playing Sergeant Randy Singer, helping Johnny Dollar in the Indestructible Mike Matter. Well, with his balding noggin and bushy eyebrows, Vigran would be cast in a wide range of everyman roles. For example, from 1970 to 1975, he was seen as Dodge City Judge Brooker in a landmark Western TV series. Of course, I'm talking about Gunsmoke. I'm Greg Bell, and we're all done, but hey, remember to visit us at the website, whenradiowas.com. Until next time. I bid you farewell.
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Here's the total security of Southern Minnesota weather forecast. I'm meteorologist Megan Mulford. Lows level off around 64 and foggy tonight under partly cloudy skies.

Winds out of the northeast at around 5 miles an hour. Sunshine mixed with clouds at times, with fog and spots early tomorrow. Highs level off around 81. Mainly cloudy skies expected tomorrow night. Chance of thunderstorms. Lows dip down to about 65. From the Weatherology Weather Center, I'm meteorologist Megan Mulford. Currently, 73.

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5: Hey folks, it's a holiday episode as we'll open with a Christmas time episode of Our Miss Brooks. Then later we shift to a little drama as skilled voice talent Hal Burdick goes solo in the mid-1940s quarter-hour series, Night Editor. This opening comedy program would air concurrently on radio and television from 1952 to 56, with pretty much the entire same cast, led by Eve Arden as Connie Brooks, with Gail Gordon as Principal Conklin, Jane Morgan as Landlady Mrs. Davis, and the students played by Richard Crenna as Walter and Gloria McMillan as Harriet. The only primary radio role switched up for TV was the character Philip Boynton. The shy biology teacher was primarily played by Jeff Chandler on radio, but by Robert Rockwell on TV. This episode about a Christmas clothing drive is from December 17th, 1950.
4: Our Miss Brooks, starring Eve Arden. Once again for another comedy episode of Our Miss Brooks, under the direction of Al Lewis. Well, in the years Our Miss Brooks has been teaching English at Madison High School, her principal, Osgood Conklin, has made his own appraisal of her worth. Now, whenever a position of responsibility is open at Madison, Miss Brooks is the first name that pops into Mr. Conklin's mind.
6: That's so he can pop it right out again. Oddly enough, though, he did put me in charge of Madison's Christmas drive for secondhand clothing. I discussed my new duties with my landlady over breakfast last Friday.
7: But, Connie, Christmas is only 10 days off. Why did Mr. Conklin wait until now to start his clothing drive?
6: I guess he couldn't make up his mind about one important item, Mrs. Davis.
7: What's that?
6: Whether he should organize the teachers to get clothes for the needy, or organize the needy to get clothes for the teachers. It is a good cause.
7: What are you donating, Connie?
6: I'm giving an old dress of mine, Mrs. Davis.
7: But you're the head of the drive. Is one dress enough?
6: I was going to give two, Mrs. Davis, but I remembered a Board of Education rule that says a teacher can't appear in public in a slip.
7: Well, I'm going to help out, too, Connie. I've got my donation right on this chair.
6: Oh, that's very nice of you, Mrs. Davis.
7: I couldn't decide whether to give my old bathrobe or my old overcoat to the drive. But I finally made up my mind. Here you are, dear.
6: Say, this bathrobe is in pretty good condition.
7: That's the overcoat.
6: Get ready to leave. Walter Denton's picking me up soon.
7: Well, before you go, Connie, do you still plan on doing your Christmas shopping this afternoon?
6: Oh, yes, indeed, Mrs. Davis. I've got the $25 I saved up this year right in this envelope.
7: Good. I made out a little Christmas list of my own. I figured that with you being downtown anyway and me having so many things to do around the house, you wouldn't mind making a few simple purchases for me.
6: Oh, I'll be glad to, Mrs. Davis. What do you want me to get?
7: I've got the names and the presents all itemized, Connie. And here's $25 I've saved up.
6: How many presents do you want me to get?
7: Just for the immediate family. My sister Angela, my brother Victor, a couple of cousins. It only comes to 12 gifts altogether. Are you sure you don't mind doing my shopping for me, Connie?
6: Not at all, Mrs. Davis. I just have one...

0: problem.
1: What's that?
0: Who'll I get to do mine? It was very nice of you to secure these old clothes from your friends and neighbors, Walter. You must have put in quite a lot of effort into this drive.
1: For sweet charity and you, I'd bust a gut.
0: Walter, please. The word is burst.
1: Sorry, but how do you like my contribution, Miss Brooks?
0: It's lovely, Walter. Some old lady will be delighted with this lace shawl.
2: That's my old sweatshirt.
1: I guess some moths took a taste of it.
0: Some moths left a taste of it. Thanks for the contribution.
1: Well, that's not all I'm doing for your drive, Miss Brooks. Wait till you see the headline in the school paper today.
0: The Monitor? What does it say?
1: It says, Miss Brooks needs clothes desperately. Does that sound urgent enough, Miss Brooks?
0: Urgent? Sounds like I was caught backstage at a burlesque show. I appreciate your interest in this drive, Walter, and if there's ever anything I can do to reciprocate...
1: There he is, Miss Brooks. You see, I haven't bought Harriet Conklin her Christmas present yet, and I thought maybe you could make a suggestion.
0: Well, what kind of a present do you have in mind?
1: Well, I want something that appears luxurious without being excessively opulent. Something steeped in gentility rather than touched by flamboyance. In a word, it should be a gift that conveys to its recipient all the ardor and sincerity of its meticulous donor.
0: How much do you want to spend?
1: A buck and a quarter.
0: Why don't you just send her your description of what the gift should be like? I'll try and help you out, though, Walter. I'm doing my Christmas shopping this afternoon. Maybe I'll get an idea.
1: Miss Brooks, did you say that you're going shopping today?
0: I get the feeling that yes would be a fatal answer here. But yes, Walter, I am.
1: Oh, what a fortunate coincidence. Now, what could be simpler than to leave the selection of Harriet's present up to you?
0: But, Walter, I've got so many
1: You'll
0: things.
1: Be passing the store counters anyway, Miss Brooks. And who has a finer taste than you have? Who has a better sense of values? An eye for beauty.
0: Walter, you ought to know me well enough by now to realize that flattery will get you somewhere.
1: Oh, I can't think of anyone I'd rather have select presents for Harriet and my mother.
0: Well, I figured... Wait a minute, who raised?
1: Oh, it'll be a cinch, Miss Brooks. Well, my mother is very easily pleased.
0: That's obvious.
1: After all, who knows women and their desires better than you do? And while you're there, you can get my father's present, too.
0: Why, Walter, you're implying that I know men and their desires, too.
1: Do you know men? Oh, Miss Brooks, when it comes to men, no one even comes near you.
0: Don't rub it in.
1: Here, Miss Brooks, take this $5 bill and put it in your bag.
0: All right, Walter. Oh, dear, I forgot my bag. I'll just put it in this envelope with the other money.
1: I'm sure grateful for this favor, Miss Brooks. I know you wouldn't do this for just anybody.
0: You're right, Walter. This year, I'm doing it for just everybody. Why, hello, Mr. Boynton. What brings you to first-year English?
3: Miss Brooks, I've got something for you.
0: Well, it took you long enough to find it out. You mean those clothes?
3: Yes, I brought some things in for the drive. Something of mine and a suit of Mr. Conklin's. He asked me to bring it in before your first class starts.
0: Oh, we've got minutes yet, Mr. Boynton. Just put them down with the rest of the things.
3: Okay. Say, that's quite a stack you've got there.
0: I know, I've been dieting.
3: I wish I could have given more to the Christmas drive than I did, Miss Brooks.
0: I think you've made a splendid contribution, Mr. Boynton.
3: You do?
0: Some shivering derelict will be tickled with those tennis shorts.
3: Those are slacks, Miss Brooks. It's just the way they're folded. I'd like to have given a suit like this one Mr. Conklin donated. This still has plenty of wear in it.
0: It does seem to be in pretty good shape.
3: I'll say it does. Why, with a little fixing here and there, a few alterations, a good cleaning and pressing...
0: Get that look out of your eye. He'd recognize it on you in a minute.

0: way, where's your jacket?
1: Oh, this bundle was pretty heavy, so I left it in the lab. I can work better this way, if you'll forgive my shirt sleeves. Now, can I help you sort these clothes?
0: Oh, no thanks, Mr. Boynton. They'll do that at the mission. They're sending a truck for the stuff around lunchtime. At least I hope it gets here by then. I don't want to get tied up this afternoon. I have a lot of Christmas shopping to do.
1: Oh, I see. Miss Brooks, could I ask you something?
0: I do. I mean... Why, of course, Mr. Boynton.
1: You say you're going to do your Christmas shopping this afternoon?
0: What in the world gave you that idea?
1: I just said so.
0: Me and my big mouth. Well, I am going to shop, Mr. Boynton, but
1: well, what
0: I don't...
1: a fortunate coincidence. I've got to clean up my lab today, and, well, if you're going to be downtown anyway, what would be simpler than to leave the selection of my parents' gifts to you?
0: Mr. Boynton, I simply won't have time.
1: Well,
0: I'm
1: Miss
0: sorry.
1: Brooks, you'll be passing the store counters anyway, and who has finer taste than you have?
0: Who has a better sense of values or an eye for beauty?
1: Well, who indeed? I can't think of anyone who would know better what my parents and my Aunt Mattie and Uncle Fred would like.
0: Aunt Mattie and Uncle Fred?
1: They're Cousin Liza's parents. Oh, she's on the list, too, right after Mike and Danny, my twin nephews.
0: Well, what about your Boy Scout troop? Don't you want me to get presents for them?
1: Will you have time?
0: Sure, I stay open late during the holidays. Look, Mr. Boynton, I'll get as much of your shopping done as I possibly can.
1: Oh, fine. Here's the list, Miss Brooks, and here's $20.
0: Oh, I'll just slip it into this envelope with Mrs. Davis's and Walter's and my money.
1: Walter and Mrs. Davis have money in there, too?
0: Yes, they've also subscribed to the Brooks Shopping Service. Now, I've got to get over to the home economics room. The kids in there were supposed to collect some stuff for the drive, too.
1: Well, I'll give you a hand, Miss Brooks.
0: I'll take it. Oh. First, I'd better put this envelope in my desk. Oh, dear, it's locked, and I've left the key at home in my bag. Would you mind putting the envelope in your trouser pocket, Mr. Boynton?
1: Well, this is a trifle embarrassing, Miss Brooks, but I'm afraid I've got holes in all my pockets. I'm still a bachelor, you know.
0: I know. I mean, that's easily remedied, Mr. Boynton.
1: Well, of course it is. While we're in the home economics room, you can sew up the pockets.
0: That's not what I had in mind, but it's a start. Meanwhile, I'll just put this envelope in the breast pocket of Mr. Conklin's suit on top of this pile. It'll be safe here for a few minutes.
1: Well, it's safer than carrying it around, I guess.
0: All set. Come on, Mr. Boynton. We're off to get domestic. I hope they've got a nice batch of stuff in there. Mr. Conklin expects to surpass last year's drive.
2: Well, here are the bundles, Harriet. Oh, but there's no sign of Miss Brooks. I guess the people from the mission got here sooner than she expected.
3: I guess so.
2: Now, come on. Let's haul this stuff out to their truck.
3: But, Walter, don't you think we should consult Miss Brooks before we take it?
2: Why bother her about it? She knows where it's going. Besides, we're saving her the trouble of carrying this stuff out herself.
3: Well, if you think so, Walter.
2: Believe me, when Miss Brooks finds out what we've done for her, she'll thank us till she's blue in the face.
4: And that's the end of Act One of Our Miss Brooks. We'll be back with more right after this.
5: Hi, I'm Gary LaVox from Rascal Flatts. You know, music has always been a huge part of my life. 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This message is brought to you by the U.S. Air Force.
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8: Well, when I got back to my room and discovered the absence of Mr. Conklin's suit containing $75 belonging to Walter, Mrs. Davis, Mr. Boynton, and me, I was fit, as the old expression goes, to be tied. The suit itself wasn't worth it anywhere near $75. In fact, no suit of Mr. Conklin's is worth that much money, even with him in it. But my problem now was getting it back. And in my first free period, I headed for the biology lab to consult Mr. Boynton.
9: Good morning, Miss Brooks.
8: Oh, it's you, Mr. Conklin. You startled me.
9: Really? But I addressed you in quite a well-modulated tone.
8: I guess that's what startled me. That is, I didn't see you sidle out of your office.
9: I don't sidle, Miss Brooks. There's absolutely no necessity for me to pussyfoot through the halls of Madison.
8: Oh, I know it's not a necessity, Mr. Conklin. It's sort of a luxury. I'm a little upset this morning, sir, about the clothing drive.
9: But I understand you've done a splendid job. In fact, I stepped out here to congratulate you on vindicating my confidence in you.
8: Well, that's very nice, Mr. Conklin, but
9: It didn't take me long to select the right person to head the Christmas drive, Miss Brooks. The moment the idea of old clothes hit me, I thought of you.
8: I was a natural, all right.
9: Of course, I gave other members of the faculty my careful consideration, too. But it wasn't long before I said to myself, Osgood, Miss Brooks is your man.
8: Isn't it funny? That's how Mr. Boynton feels about me, too. Look, Mr. Conklin, there's something I've got to do
9: Of course, I wouldn't keep you from your work for the world. Especially such charitable work, Miss Brooks. If more of us could realize what genuine satisfaction the spirit of giving evokes, the world would be a brighter place.
8: Well, I'm brightening my little corner like mad.
9: This is a great thing we're doing, Miss Brooks, giving to our fellow man. This is the true Christmas feeling. And we must all give, give, give until it hurts.
8: It hurts, it hurts. Excuse me,
9: I wouldn't think of detaining you another minute. Oh, before you go, how did you like my contribution to the drive?
8: Wonderful, Mr. Conklin. It's a very nice suit.
9: I'll say it was nice. And it still had several years' wear in it. I just bought it in 46.
8: 1946? I mean, you can tell it's quite new.
9: Outside of a few battle scars, it hardly looks secondhand.
8: Battle scars?
9: Yes. Yes, like the time you spilled a bottle of ink on it. Not all of the ink could be removed.
8: Oh, but that wasn't even noticeable, Mr. Conklin.
9: No, it wasn't. After I had the suit dyed from brown to blue. However, that suit always held something for me.
8: It's loaded for me. That's what I've got to find out about, Mr. Conklin. You see, I left something in the pocket, and, well, I've just got to get back that suit.
9: But you can't do that, Miss Brooks. Once I've made a donation, I never take it back. How would it look to the folks at the mission?
8: But there's no way for them to tell your suit from any of the others.
9: Oh, but there is. My name is stenciled into the lining. Not that I wanted anyone to know I was giving, of course.
8: You just didn't want anyone not to know.
10: Oh, Daddy, there's a call for you in your office. Will you get it?
9: I'll call them back, Harriet.
10: But it's Mother. She says it's urgent.
9: With your mother, it's always urgent. Probably wants me to bring home a paper.
8: You'd better talk to her, Mr. Conklin. I'm going in to see Mr. Boynton about our predicament.
9: Very well, Miss Brooks, but remember, it is better to give than to receive.
8: That may be, Mr. Conklin, but if I may show off my background in English literature, there's another famous parable which goes, as good as it is to give, it's better to get back that which ain't yours to give.
9: What a fuss to make over a few dollars. Some people are just mercenary, I guess. Hello. Yes, Martha, what is it? Have I had...

0: your necklace repaired yet? I don't remember your giving it to me. What? You put it in the pocket of my blue suit Wednesday night? Martha, was that my brown-dyed blue suit? It was. But I donated that to the Christmas clothing drive today. And that necklace had a genuine opal in it. I've got to get it back. I'm not excited. No. Now, don't give me that bull about charity. I'll get that suit back if I have to rip the mission apart with my bare hands. Come in.
1: Oh, I'm glad I caught you before you went to lunch, Mr. Boynton.
2: I was just cleaning up the lab, Miss Brooks. What's the trouble?
1: Mr. Conklin's suit has been picked up and delivered to the mission.
2: Oh, that's nothing to get excited about. It's supposed to go there, isn't it?
1: Yes, but the money is still in it. I don't know what to do.
2: Oh, now, take it easy, Miss Brooks. What money is still in it?
1: The shopping money. Mine, Mrs. Davis's, Walter's, and yours.
2: I must have tripped over the stool. What time are they going to distribute this clothing, Miss Brooks?
1: This afternoon, Mr. Boynton. We've just got to get down to that mission and get the suit back.
2: Well, are you sure you could identify Mr. Conklin's suit?
1: With the things I've spilled on it, if I can't identify it, it'll identify me. How are we going to go about getting it?
2: Well, we'll simply park outside the mission and watch every person who leaves the premises. In that way, we're bound to see who walks out with Mr. Conklin's suit on. The rest is up to you.
1: What do I do? Pick his pocket while he waits for a bus?
2: Please, Miss Brooks, we'll devise some sort of scheme on the way downtown. Now, meanwhile, let's be calm about it. It isn't the end of the world, even if we fail to recover the money. Heaven forfend.

0: You've looked through this mission window for 10 minutes now, Miss Brooks. Have you seen Mr. Conklin's suit yet?
1: No, but I spotted the dress I donated, and I've been following its progress.
0: What's happened to it?
1: It's been rejected 3 times.
0: Say, isn't that Mr. Conklin's suit heading for the door?
1: Alone? Oh, you mean on that little man. Yes, I think it is. You better get on the other side of the door.
0: Oh, don't worry, Miss Brooks. I'll do my part to help get it back. Now, good luck.
1: Oh, pardon me, my good man.
2: Yes?
1: May I speak with you for just a moment?
2: Yes.
1: It's about that suit you've got on. Are you quite satisfied with it?
2: Yes.
1: Yeah? Yeah, but look at the way it fits. If I were you, I'd take it back at once.
2: What do you want me to do, go around in my underwear?
1: Yeah. I mean, of course. Maybe you could get a better one. Now, there's no reason why you shouldn't do every bit as well as this man coming toward us now. I'm sure he got his suit in the mission. Pardon me, Bud, but did you get that suit at the counter inside?
0: Yeah.
1: It's contagious. You say that's a mission suit you've got on.
0: Well, sure. I just got it.
2: Boy, were you gypped.
1: Gypped? You mean to say you wouldn't like to look like he does?
2: If I wanted to look like he does, I wouldn't have turned in the suit they're burning.
1: Well, I didn't want to mention this, but I guess I'll have to. Do you know who wore that suit before you as recently as last Wednesday?
2: Who?
1: I don't want to come right out and say, but, well, the fellow had his hands crossed on his chest with a lily in them.
2: A stiff, huh?
1: Let's just say he wasn't very active.
0: Now, don't you think you ought to trade that suit in for another one? After all, its last owner might not like the idea of your wearing it. He might come back after it.
2: Baloney. I don't believe in that kind of stuff.
3: Miss Brooks, Mr. Boynton, I've got to talk to you at once.
1: Why, Mr. Conklin, what are you doing here?
3: I've had a change of heart about my donation. I'd like to get it back.
2: Boy, what an Indian giver.
3: I don't believe I know you, my good man.
2: Ferguson's the name. Cosmo Ferguson.
3: How do you do?
0: But, Mr. Conklin, why do you want your suit back?
3: Because of something that my wife put into a thing. Ferguson, you're wearing my suit.
2: What do you mean, your suit?
3: I happen to have worn that garment as recently as last Wednesday.
2: Holy cow, it's a stiff.

0: What's that?
1: This lady said the suit was on a dead guy last Wednesday.
2: I must have caught you while you were dozing, Mr. Carson.
0: Look, I've just got to have that suit back. It has a sentimental attraction for me. Be a good fellow and return it.
1: Nothing doing. I was handed this suit and told it was mine to keep. Now I'm leaving.
0: Wait. I'll get you another suit. Please, Mr. Ferguson, be reasonable.
1: No.
2: Oh, come on, Cosmo. You don't want that old suit.
3: Of course you don't.
0: Give it here.
1: Take your hands off of me, Pompous, or there'll be trouble.
2: That's the idea. You and him fight. I'll hold your coat.
1: I'm not gonna fight. I'm just going.
0: No, wait. I'll give you $5 for that suit.
1: I'm staying.
2: I'll give you $6 for it.
0: Miss Brooks, why are you bidding for this suit?
2: It's got a sentimental attraction for me, too. I've spilled more on that suit than any of your others.
0: I'll give you $10.
2: $12.
0: $18.
2: $19.
1: Gee, and I always thought they just sang songs at missions.
0: I'll bid $20.
2: $25.
0: $30.
3: Mr. Conklin, did you bid $30 for this old suit?
0: Yes, I guess I did. Let's make that 27.
2: 22.
0: 17.
2: 11.
1: Wait a minute now. I accept the lady's previous offer of 25.
0: But how do you know she has the money to pay for it?
1: Have you?
2: I will have as soon as I get that coat.
0: Just a minute. I'll give you $25 and the suit I've got on for that one.
1: It's a deal. Let's go inside and change.
0: We can do that later. Let's change coats immediately.
1: Okay.
0: There.
1: You know, I might parlay this mission business into a clothing factory.
4: Hello, Miss Brooks. Hi, everybody.
2: Walter.
4: Well, I'm all through helping out in the mission. How'd you like the way I handled things?
2: Oh, you were divine, Walter. But I can't talk to you right now. There's a matter of $75 I've got to recover. Mr. Conklin, now that you've changed coats, would you mind looking through the pockets, please?
0: That's just what I am doing, Miss Brooks, and I'd better find... It's not here.
3: But it was in the inside breast pocket, Mr. Conklin.
0: No, it was not. It was in the side pocket.
4: Well, you're both wrong. Harriet and I went through the pockets before we turned it into the mission people. We found Mrs. Conklin's necklace and all our shopping money, Miss Brooks.
0: What? Ferguson... Give me back that coat.
1: Not a chance. I'm getting out of here. You people are all daffy.
0: But my $25. And you too. Ferguson, wait. Cosmo, we'll make another deal.
4: Now, what's the matter with old Marblehead? Mr. Conklin, why is he running after that bum?
3: You tell him, Miss Brooks.
2: All I can say is it's definitely better to give than to get, especially where Cosmo's going to get it.

0: Well, Cosmo didn't get very far because Mr. Conklin hit him with a flying tackle, recovered his coat and the money, and left. But Mr. Boynton and I felt so sorry for Cosmo that we chipped in and gave him $2.
1: Gee, thanks, folks.
0: Oh, you're very welcome, Cosmo. Merry Christmas. Now, if you'll excuse me, I've got to get on with my Christmas shopping.
1: Oh, are you going to do your Christmas shopping now, Miss Brooks?
0: Yes, I am.
1: Well, if you're going to be in the stores anyway, would you take this $2 and get something for me?
0: Well, what do you want, Cosmo?
1: A set of brass knuckles and Mr. Conklin's address.
0: Why, I'm surprised at you, Cosmo. Spending $2 for brass knuckles. For 49 cents, you can get a hammer.

0: Seth reminding you to tune in next week to another Our Miss Brooks show, brought to you by Luster Cream Shampoo for soft, glamorous, caressable hair, and Colgate Dental Cream to clean your breath while you clean your teeth and help stop tooth decay. Our Miss Brooks, starring Eve Arden, is produced by Larry Burns, written by Al Lewis, with the music of Wilbur Hatch. Mr. Boynton is played by Jeff Chandler, Mr. Conklin by Gail Gordon. Others in tonight's cast were Jane Morgan, Dick Crenna, Gloria McMillan, and Carly Baker.
1: Our Christmas clothing drive episode of Our Miss Brooks from December 17th, 1950. That was the great Parley Bear as Cosmo Ferguson, the fellow who bought Conklin's

0: suit. On radio, he's best remembered for the role of Chester, Marshal Matt Dillon's deputy, on Gunsmoke. But when that Western series was adapted for television, Bear was passed over in favor of Dennis Weaver as Chester. Of course, the rest of Gunsmoke radio cast were also replaced for television. That didn't happen, though, with Our Miss Brooks. Nearly the entire radio cast would also appear in the television version. Hey, I'm Greg Bell, and up next on When Radio Was, it's Hal Burdick in the 1940 series Night Editor. It begins right after this break.
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11: Edwards, the coffee with the extra flavor lift, brings you Night Editor. As the presses roll, we join Hal Burdick in the Night Editor's office for another of his newsroom yarns. Tonight, a delightfully humorous story titled, Boomerangs Do Come Back.
12: His arm drew back, swung forward in a mighty heave. The boomerang soared into the air, end over end, then flattened, whirling out of sight as it described definitely a great curve. Horace Twining uttered a cry of delight. It worked! Then he had a sinking sensation. The boomerang had made a curve all right, but it was never coming back to him. It was headed for Judge Appleby's house across the street.
11: Friends, tonight I've got some good news for you coffee lovers, especially if you like to use a Silex or other glass vacuum-type coffee maker. 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

0: 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Well, the Suburban Home Edition has been put to bed, and with a few minutes respite before time to start working on the next edition, Bobby has left his desk and strolled over to Hal's office in the far corner of the newsroom with the usual question on his mind.
1: Hey, you going out for coffee, Hal?
2: Well, I got to wait for proof on some changes in the big boss ordered in our page one editorial. It won't be long. Sit down, rest yourself.
1: Hey, what the dickens is that thing on your desk?
2: Oh, what does it look like?
1: Well, it looks like a boomerang.
2: Well, that's what it is.
1: But how come? Where'd you get it? What's it doing here?
2: Yeah, my nephew brought it to me from Australia, Bobby.
1: Boomerang. Hey, let's give it a toss and see if it'll come back.
2: No, you don't. One of those things is a dangerous weapon in the hands of an inexperienced person, my boy. As my friend Horace Twining once discovered.
1: And what happened to Horace Twining?
2: A terrifying and amazing experience. Oh, you couldn't get him to touch one of the things. To this day, he isn't certain that boomerangs aren't alive.
1: Hey, what are you trying to hand me anyway?
2: Well, let me tell you about Horace, Bobby. It all began at the dinner table the night of Horace Jr.'s 6th birthday, as the youngster began unwrapping his presents. As he tore the paper from one sent by his Uncle Ed, who had a way of always selecting the unusual, Mrs. Twining's eyes widened. What on earth is that thing? Horace picked it up. Huh? Well, I'll be darned. It's a boomerang. A boomerang? Mrs. Twining sniffed contemptuously. Don't be silly. Boomerang is an Australian animal that hops around on its hind legs and carries its young in a pouch. Horace looked at her as one looks at a child that must be set to rights with parental patience. You're thinking of a kangaroo, my dear. A boomerang is an aboriginal weapon. Oh. Well, what's it good for? Oh, you throw it at something and it comes back to you. Oh, Horace Twining, you ought to be ashamed of yourself telling such stories in front of your child. But a few minutes later, while Junior retired to the living room floor with an armload of presents, and Mrs. Twining began clearing the table, Horace slipped quietly out into the yard, the boomerang in his hand. For a moment he stood there looking down at it. His familiarity with boomerangs was slight, his nearest approach to one having been a picture in his old school geography. He rubbed one hand along the polished curved surface, wondering if that stuff about boomerangs returning to the thrower was true. Well, curiosity would be satisfied by no less than a trial. He drew back his arm, sent the boomerang spinning into the air, watching it follow a straight course and fall to the ground over near the garage. Just as he thought, a lot of eyewash, that coming back theory. And yet, a moment later, Horace, urged on by a primal instinct that began with the eating of an apple in a certain garden, had left the yard and was standing at the far end of a big vacant lot a half block down the street. It probably took a harder throw. He'd have a try at it anyway. Twilight was thickening to darkness, which was just as well. Might not be too reassuring for a junior cashier in the town's leading bank to explain he was out boomeranging, or whatever the sport might be called. Folks might wonder. His arm drew back, swung forward in a mighty heave. The boomerang soared into the air, end over end, then flattened, whirling out of sight as it described definitely a great curve around a towering maple tree. Horace uttered a delighted little cry, then had a sinking sensation. It had made the curve all right, but it was never coming back to him. It was heading straight for Judge Appleby's yard. He waited for the crash of glass, but none came to him. However, there was no complete comfort in that. The judge's family was at a resort for a couple of weeks, and he was staying there alone. And for sure, Horace couldn't go over to the door and say, pardon me, Judge, I just lost my boomerang in your backyard. Not with Judge Appleby, a director in the bank. He would decide Horace Twining was off his nut and do something about it quickly. No, his curiosity had played him false. He could only go back home and hope. hope that neither Junior nor his mother...

0: Yeah, maybe I am stir-crazy. Guys, get that way in the big house. Put that gun away. Before you, I'm putting it away when I finish with you, mister. The judge's eyes swept frantically around the room. He might make a bolt for the open French doors that led to the garden, but he knew he would never get there. No, better to take it facing the gun than in the back. All right, Appleby. This is it. He tried to cry out a last appeal, but the words were a tight knot in his throat. He closed his eyes against the blast that in a second would snuff out his life, strangely aware in his terror of the clean freshness of the night wind that blew back the drapes from the open door. Then he heard not the explosion of a gun, but a sharp cry of pain, the thud of a body falling to the floor, the crash of something hitting the desk. His eyes snapped open. The chair opposite was empty. The gun had fallen on the desk. His hand shot out to grasp it. He leaped out of the chair, circled the desk. On the floor, Krasnick was lifting himself on one elbow, blood trickling from a cut on his temple. But the judge was asking no questions. He was barking an order for Krasnick to stay where he was, while his free hand beat a tattoo on the telephone receiver cradle, and he shouted at Central to get the police there as fast as she could.
1: 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We'll be back with more right after this.
2: Here's your Total Security of Southern Minnesota weather forecast and meteorologist Megan Mulford. Mainly cloudy skies expected and foggy tonight with a low of 64. Northeast winds at around 5 miles an hour. Sunshine mixed with clouds at times with fog in spots early tomorrow. Highs level off around 81. Mainly cloudy skies expected tomorrow night. Chance of thunderstorms. Lows dip down to about 65. From the Weatherology Weather Center, I'm meteorologist Megan Mulford. Currently, it's 71 degrees.
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0: The police sergeant stayed behind as Krasnick was finally taken out to the car.
8: I still don't get what it was that clouded him on the head, Judge.
0: Well, no more do I, Sergeant. I had my eyes closed when... Hey, Judge, what's this? The sergeant bent over to pick up an object from the floor.
8: Huh? Well, I'll be doggone. It's a boomerang,
0: eh? Boomerang?
8: Yeah, well, sure.
0: Look, he crossed to the open French doors.
8: Yeah, must have come whizzing in this way and hit him.
0: Oh, but who'd be out in my yard throwing boomerangs, Sergeant?
8: Oh, these things carry a long ways, Judge.
0: Yeah, long ways. Might have

0: and thrown from clear across the street.
1: Yeah, I know all about him. I made trips to Australia when I went to sea as a young fella. But would it knock a man off a chair? Oh, sure. A boomerang is a dangerous weapon. The sergeant stepped out into the yard. Yeah. Now, you hold it like this, see? Then you pull your arm back and you give it a throw. Holy smokes, Judge. The thing slipped out of my hand. Well, it won't go very far, Sergeant. Far? We don't know how far it'll go. And suppose it busts a window or smashes into a car or maybe hits somebody on the head. Oh, look, Judge. This could be bad for me. A knowing smile lighted Judge Appleby's face.
2: Yes, I see what you mean.
1: And I think perhaps we might reach an understanding. We are the only ones who know about the boomerang. With an election coming up, be much nicer if people were given to understand I disarmed and captured Krasnick with my bare hands. Yes, and better for you if people didn't know that that you... Oh, sure, Judge. I'll forget the boomerang if you will. Their hands met in the darkness. The bargain of silence was sealed. Over in his backyard, Horace Twining drew a pan of fresh water for the dog. His thoughts were still on Junior's lost present from Uncle Ed. Sooner or later, questions were going to be asked. He'd have to think up some story to tell about what happened to it. He bent over to put the water in front of the dog's kennel. Then he was plunging forward, face down in the pan. Someone had sneaked up behind him and given him a good, swift kick. He stood up, sputtering. There was no one else in the yard. But confound it, someone or something. There on the grass in the light from the kitchen window. The boomerang. A queer feeling came over Horace. It was impossible. It couldn't be, yet there it was. But how? A half hour had passed since he threw it, and that was in a vacant lot way down the street. His feeling now was a sharp little tingle of fear. This was uncanny. It was eerie, as if the darn thing had been sailing around all that time looking for him so it could come back to him. And irritated by his faithlessness, given him a swift kick to show it didn't like to be trifled with. Gave him the feeling there was something alive about it, something awesome and threatening, as if the ghost of some aborigine inhabited the wood. He picked it up gingerly, holding it between a thumb and forefinger, and it felt cold to his touch. Now the back door opened, and Mrs. Twining came out on the porch. For goodness sake, what are you doing with that boomeroo? Rang, my dear. Roo is the animal. Well, roo or rang, what are you doing with it? Planning to throw it at something and see if it'll come back to you? No, he shivered. No, my dear. I'm planning to put it in the ash can and let the men take it away in the morning. A boomerang is a far too dangerous an object to put in a small boy's hands. Boomerangs do come back, my dear. And don't ask me how I know. I just do. That's all.
3: 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The choice coffee beans selected for the exclusive Edwards flavor are blended in small batches, not by weight, but by flavor. Well, boomerangs do come back, and so will Hal with another story for us next week. What's it to be, Hal?
1: Rusty Treadway hadn't been back to his college campus for 5 years. Not since the day old Professor John Prather flunked him off the team the day before a big game. This homecoming day, he returned, but with hatred in his heart. But a surprise awaited him in his meeting with the professor, and a bigger surprise for the man he hated. I call it Homecoming for Two, and I think it's a yarn you'll enjoy when I tell it in the newsroom next week. Good night.
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0: Hey, I'm Greg Bell, and earlier we featured an episode of Our Miss Brooks, where the regular cast was joined by radio, television, and film performer Parley Bear. His half-a-century career featured hundreds of credits, and my question this time is about one of his final film appearances. He would be seen as the Senate Majority Leader in a 1993 presidential comedy starring Kevin Kline and Sigourney Weaver. Can you provide that one-name title? I'll have the answer and then wrap up when radio was right after this.
1: Magic moments when two hearts are kept.
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0: And welcome back. Before the break, I was talking about a 1993 big screen comedy featuring Kevin Kline as both the President of the United States and his lookalike. The title of that movie is Dave. I'm Greg Bell, and we're all out of time, but hey, check us out online. It's whenradiowas.com. 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

We are broadcasting live from the confines of an abandoned radio station in the secluded apartment building in a closet of high strangeness from the foothills of the Colorado Rockies. It is time for full disclosure of the topics. They said, those are off limits. Well, not anymore. Hello there. I'm Connie Willis. This is Coast to Coast AM. Tonight, reverse speech.

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1: And I wanted to talk to you anyway about the UFO reports, what you think of them.
2: The best thing about it is it's really exciting. We got complete vindication because basically what happened was is the government admitted that we don't know what these spots, these objects, these bright lights are, but basically you can help the government because the thing we're finding out is the government's not that bright and they need our...
3: News. I'm Sue Guzman. Iran continuing to insist that the Strait of Hormuz won't reopen until the U.S. meets its list of demands.
4: Iran's Supreme National Security Council issued a fresh statement over the weekend calling on the United States to permanently end the war in the region and compensate Iran for damages before the Strait would reopen.
3: Israel, meantime, is rejecting President Trump's plan for Gaza, saying it won't withdraw forces in the Palestinian territory.
5: Hi, I'm Martha Stewart. Every year, more than 4 million pets enter shelters here in the United States. Many of these animals are rescued from desolate conditions. My friends at American Humane have been helping animals for more than 140 years. They help ensure that pets have a safe, warm shelter during times of need, especially during natural disasters. But pets need forever homes too. Adopting a shelter pet enriches the lives of one's family and allows shelters to help more animals awaiting care. Consider adopting today and take some time to learn more about American Humane's other work, including their efforts to rescue animals in need, certify the humane treatment of farm animals, help ensure the safety of animals on the silver screen, and protect our planet's amazing endangered species at AmericanHumane.org.
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6: A new tact. I'm Sue Guzman, Fox News. President Trump is shifting his approach in the conflict with Iran. We have more from Fox's Anita Vogel.
7: President Trump says that Washington is only semi-negotiating with Tehran right now. He's also signaling more emphasis on economic pressure rather than a new military offensive. Trump claims Iran is in very bad economic shape and does not have money to pay its soldiers. This as Iran continues to defy the U.S. by striking more ships in the Strait of Hormuz. Meantime, Oman and Iran are reportedly very close to reaching a deal to manage the waterway. But Tehran is laying out a new set of demands for reopening it. They include ending the war and removing the U.S. naval blockade. We're also learning the Pentagon is asking the U.S. defense industry to ramp up production as stockpiles reportedly run low.
6: Is Iran's supreme leader still alive? There is speculation that he is not. But according to Iran, he is. And they're planning to provide proof, as we hear from Fox's Marianne Rafferty.
8: Iran is reportedly preparing to release proof its supreme leader is alive and healthy. Tehran claiming photos will be published in the coming days. The supreme leader has been in hiding since the U.S.-Iran war began in March. There's been speculation he was hurt or killed in the same airstrikes that killed his father. State media also saying the supreme leader met with Iran's president this weekend to discuss the economy, military, and the ongoing conflict with Israel and the U.S.
6: It's happened again. F-16 fighter jets had to scramble to intercept at least two planes violating airspace over President Trump's golf club in Bedminster, New Jersey, Sunday afternoon. The airspace above the club had been temporarily restricted as the venue was hosting the Live Golf New York tournament with the president in attendance. And 5 people are dead in an outbreak of flesh-eating bacteria in Louisiana. Health officials urging beachgoers to take precautions as the bacteria thrive in seawater and estuaries and lagoons. 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
1: The Wisconsin gubernatorial primaries are Tuesday. Republican candidate Congressman Tom Tiffany tells Fox's The Big Weekend Show he and former Virginia Governor Glenn Youngkin plan to lay out a plan Monday to reduce the cost of building homes.
2: Here's how we're going to reduce costs for you so that you have more money in your pocket. Plus, we're going to bring you better jobs to Wisconsin by not raising taxes, reducing taxes, and reducing the red tape here in Wisconsin.
1: Democratic frontrunner, State Assemblywoman Francesca Hong supports subsidizing construction of affordable housing units and wants to create a state housing authority. She is also proposing a data center moratorium to give the state more time to pass regulations. Minnesota voters headed to the polls Tuesday. Republican Senate candidate Michelle Tafoya telling Fox The Big Weekend Show she's the one for residents frustrated with decades of Democratic rule.
3: We're not going to reelect the establishment politicians who have embarrassed us and who have lost billions and billions of dollars to fraud. When are we across the spectrum in Minnesota going to stand up and say we want common sense, not crazy?
1: Front runners, Lieutenant Governor Peggy Flanagan and Congresswoman Angie Craig are vying for the Democratic nomination. President Trump has not endorsed a candidate in this election. The state's Democratic Party's criticizing Tafoya for her support of the Iran conflict and advising residents concerned about affordability to take one less trip to Starbucks. And evacuation orders are in place across parts of the western United States and southwest Canada. The National Interagency Fire Center says there have been 183 fires breaking out across the U.S. since Saturday. And there was no winner in Saturday night's Powerball drawing, so Monday's jackpot has grown to at least $905 million. This is the eighth largest jackpot in Powerball history. I'm Sue Guzman. This is Fox News.
4: Here's your total security of Southern Minnesota weather forecast. I'm meteorologist Megan Mulford. Lows level off around 64. Fog and spots overnight under mainly cloudy skies. Winds out of the northeast at around 5 miles an hour. Sunshine mixed with clouds at times with fog and spots early Monday. Daytime highs approaching 81. Chance of thunderstorms Monday night. Lows dip down to about 65. Mainly cloudy skies. From the Weatherology Weather Center, I'm meteorologist Megan Mulford. Currently, it's 70 degrees.
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0: Here's your total security of Southern Minnesota weather forecast. I'm meteorologist Megan Mulford. Lows level off around 64. Fog in spots overnight under mainly cloudy skies. Winds out of the northeast at around 5 miles an hour. Sunshine mixed with clouds at times with fog in spots early Monday. Daytime highs approaching 81. Chance of thunderstorms Monday night. Lows dip down to about 65. Mainly cloudy skies. From the Weatherology Weather Center, I'm meteorologist Megan Mulford. Currently, it's 70 degrees.
1: News. I'm Ted Linder. President Trump Sunday indicating he's prepared to use economic pressure and not military force to try and encourage Iran to agree to an end to the months-long conflict. This is Iran continues to defy the U.S. by striking more ships in the Strait of Hormuz. Oman and Iran are reportedly close to a deal to manage the waterway. The Wisconsin gubernatorial primaries are Tuesday. Republican candidate Congressman Tom Tiffany says he'll lay out a plan to reduce the cost of building homes.
2: Here's how we're going to reduce costs for you, so that you have more money in your pocket. Plus, we're going to bring you better jobs to Wisconsin by not raising taxes, reducing taxes, and reducing the red tape here in Wisconsin.
1: Democratic frontrunner State Assemblywoman Francesca Hong supports subsidizing construction of affordable housing units. And no winner in Saturday night's Powerball drawing means tonight's jackpot up to at least $905 million. Good luck. 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
3: More pressure on Iran. I'm Ted Lindner, Fox News. President Trump Sunday indicating he's prepared to use economic pressure and not military force to try and encourage Iran to agree to an end to the months-long conflict, telling Axios, quote, we're low-keying it, we're only semi-negotiating with them, just watching the fact that they have no money. This is Iran, though, continues to defy the U.S. by striking more ships in the Strait of Hormuz. Oman and Iran are reportedly close to a deal to manage the waterway. Iran's supreme leader is alive. Well, according to Iran, he is, and they're providing proof. Fox's Marion Rafferty with the details on this for us this morning.
4: Iran is reportedly preparing to release proof its supreme leader is alive and healthy. Tehran claiming photos will be published in the coming days. The supreme leader has been in hiding since the U.S.-Iran war began in March. There's been speculation he was hurt or killed in the same airstrikes that killed his father. State media also saying the supreme leader met with Iran's president this weekend to discuss the economy, military, and the ongoing conflict with Israel and the U.S.
3: This comes amid talks between the U.S. and Iran, though President Trump says he's only semi-negotiating with them. Part of that cost, higher gas and oil prices. Crude prices were headed higher Sunday night. It's Trilby Lumberg with the Lumberg Survey says gas prices rose again.
5: Prices are up about 8 cents in the past 2 weeks, and the new price is $4.18.
3: AAA puts the national average at $4.01 a gallon. Evacuation orders in place across parts of the western U.S. and southwest Canada as extremely hot and dry conditions fuel the spread of wildfires in the region. The National Interagency Fire Center saying 183 fires erupted across the U.S. since Saturday, including 8 large ones. No winner in Saturday night's Powerball drawing. That means tonight, Monday night's jackpot, grown to at least $905 million. If you go for a one-time payout, you're looking at about $391 million. The prize ranks as the 8th largest jackpot in Powerball history. 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
3: The Wisconsin gubernatorial primaries are Tuesday. Republican candidate Congressman Tom Tiffany telling Fox is the big weekend show. He and former Virginia Governor Glenn Youngkin will lay out a plan Monday to reduce the cost of building homes.
9: Here's how we're going to reduce costs for you so that you have more money in your pocket. Plus, we're going to bring you better jobs to Wisconsin by not raising taxes, reducing taxes, and reducing the red tape.

0: here in Wisconsin.
1: Democrat frontrunner State Assemblywoman Francesca Hong supports subsidizing construction of affordable housing units and wants to create a state housing authority. She also proposed a data center moratorium to give the state time to pass regulations. Minnesota voters are headed to the polls Tuesday. Republican Senate candidate Michelle Tafoya telling Fox's The Big Weekend Show she's the one for residents frustrated with decades of Democratic rule.
2: We're not going to reelect the establishment politicians who have embarrassed us and who have lost billions and billions of dollars to fraud. When are we across the spectrum in Minnesota going to stand up and say, we want common sense, not crazy?
1: Frontrunners Lieutenant Governor Peggy Flanagan and Congresswoman Angie Craig are vying for the Democratic nomination. President Trump has not endorsed a candidate in the election. The state's Democratic Party criticizing Tafoya for her support of the Iran war and advising residents concerned about affordability to, quote, take one last trip to Starbucks. It's not the first time it's happened this weekend, though. F-16 fighter jets had to scramble to intercept at least two planes violating airspace over President Trump's golf club in Bedminster, New Jersey. This happened on Sunday afternoon. The airspace above the club had been temporarily restricted as the venue hosts the LIV Golf New York tournament. The president, who of course is an avid golf enthusiast, was attending the event. NORAD reporting to X on Sunday all aircraft were safely escorted out of the area. I'm Ted Lindner. This is Fox News.
3: Here's the total security of Southern Minnesota weather forecast. I'm meteorologist Megan Mulford. Lows level off around 64. Fog and spots overnight under mainly cloudy skies. Winds out of the northeast at around 5 miles an hour. Sunshine mixed with clouds at times with fog and spots early Monday. Daytime highs approaching 81. Chance of thunderstorms Monday night. Lows dip down to about 65. Mainly cloudy skies. From the Weatherology Weather Center, I'm meteorologist Megan Mulford. Currently, it's 70 degrees.
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0: Here's a total security of 7 Minnesota weather forecast. I'm meteorologist Megan Mulford. Mainly cloudy skies expected with fog overnight with a low of 64. Winds out of the northeast at around 5 miles an hour. Daytime highs approaching 81. Monday, sunshine mixed with clouds with fog at times early. Chance of thunderstorms Monday night. Lows level off around 66. Partly cloudy skies. From the Weatherology Weather Center, I'm staff meteorologist Megan Mulford. Currently 67.
1: News. I'm Sue Guzman. President Trump pivoting away from military action in Iran, according to a new Axios report.
2: Instead, the administration is going to increase economic pressure. The president says that they are semi-negotiating. It comes as Iran issued new demands, which include wanting the U.S. to lift its naval blockade, pay for Iran war damages, and unfreeze Iranian assets.
1: South Carolina Senator Tim Scott telling Fox he supports Lindsey Graham's sister, Senator Darlene Graham, in Tuesday's GOP Senate primary race.
3: I've seen some of the attack ads as well, which I think are kind of, you know, just crazy. If you are actually supporting blind folks in your job, I would not conflate that with DEI personally. I just think that's just terrible.
1: The primary winner will face Democrat Annie Andrews in November. 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

0: have lost billions and billions of dollars to fraud. When are we across the spectrum in Minnesota going to stand up and say we want common sense, not crazy?
1: Front runners, Lieutenant Governor Peggy Flanagan and Congresswoman Angie Craig are vying for the Democratic nomination. President Trump has not endorsed a candidate in this election. State's Democratic Party criticizing Tafoya for her support of the Iran conflict and advising residents concerned about affordability to take, quote, one less trip to Starbucks. Evacuation orders are in place across the western U.S. and southwest Canada. The National Interagency Fire Center says a total of 183 fires erupted across the U.S. since Saturday. And there was no winner in this past Saturday night's Powerball drawing, so that means Monday's jackpot has grown to at least $905 million. This is the eighth largest jackpot in Powerball history. I'm Sue Guzman. This is Fox News.
2: Here's the total security of Southern Minnesota weather forecast. I'm meteorologist Megan Mulford. Mainly cloudy skies expected with fog overnight with a low of 64. Winds out of the northeast at around 5 miles an hour. Daytime highs approaching 81. Monday, sunshine mixed with clouds with fog at times early. Chance of thunderstorms Monday night. Lows level off around 66. Partly cloudy skies. From the Weatherology Weather Center, I'm staff meteorologist Megan Mulford. Currently 67.
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0: Here's your total security of Southern Minnesota weather forecast. I'm meteorologist Megan Mulford. Lows dip down to about 64 with fog overnight under mainly cloudy skies, northerly winds at around 5 miles an hour. Sunshine mixed with clouds at times with fog in spots early Monday. High temperatures reach up to 81. Partly cloudy skies Monday night. Chance of thunderstorms. Lows level off around 66. From the Weatherology Weather Center, I'm meteorologist Megan Mulford. Right now, 68.
1: News, I'm Ted Lindner. Iran continues to insist the Strait of Hormuz will not reopen until the U.S. meets its list of demands.
2: Iran's Supreme National Security Council issued a fresh statement over the weekend calling on the United States to permanently end the war in the region and compensate Iran for damages before the Strait would reopen.
1: That's Fox's Trey Yingst in Tel Aviv. No winner in Saturday night's Powerball drawing means tonight's jackpot is at least $905 million. If you go for a one-time payout, you're looking at about $391 million. The prize ranks as the eighth largest jackpot in Powerball history. And Louisiana health officials warning beachgoers about a surge in infections from flesh-eating bacteria in coastal waters. 9 cases have been reported this year, 5 of them fatal. Vibrio bacteria thrive in seawater and in the brackish mix of fresh and salt water found in estuaries and lagoons. 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

0: In Trump's golf club in Bedminster, New Jersey, Sunday afternoon. The airspace above the club had been temporarily restricted as the venue hosts the LIV Golf New York tournament. The president, an avid golf enthusiast himself, was attending the event. I'm Ted Lindner. This is Fox News.
1: Here's your Total Security of Southern Minnesota weather forecast. I'm meteorologist Megan Mulford. Lows dip down to about 64 with fog overnight under mainly cloudy skies, northerly winds at around 5 miles an hour. Sunshine mixed with clouds at times with fog in spots early Monday. High temperatures reach up to 81. Partly cloudy skies Monday night. Chance of thunderstorms. Lows level off around 66. From the Weatherology Weather Center, I'm meteorologist Megan Mulford. Right now, 68.
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0: official total security of Southern Minnesota weather forecast. I'm meteorologist Megan Mulford. Lows level off around 64. Fog and spots overnight under cloudy skies. Northerly winds at around 5 miles an hour. Daytime highs approaching 81 and foggy early Monday. Sunshine mixed with clouds at times. Chance of thunderstorms Monday night. Lows dip down to about 66. Partly cloudy skies. From the Weatherology Weather Center, I'm meteorologist Megan Mulford. Currently 66.
1: News. I'm Sue Guzman. President Trump pivoting away from military action in Iran, according to a new Axios report.
2: Instead, the administration is going to increase economic pressure. The president says that they are semi-negotiating. It comes as Iran issued new demands, which include wanting the U.S. to lift its naval blockade, pay for Iran war damages, and unfreeze Iranian assets.
1: Fox's Alex Hogan reporting Israel rejecting the Board of Peace's proposal for peace in Gaza, saying it won't pull out its troops until Hamas is disarmed. U.S. Ambassador to the U.N., Mike Walson, says Israel should not be concerned.
3: These are some details, are important details, but at the end of the day, we are going to disarm Hamas. It's an ISIS-like terrorist organization, and we will have a new Gaza.
1: Walson, Fox's One Nation with Brian Kilmeade. 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
9: 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I'm Dr. Eve DeRosa, chairman of emergency medicine at Lenox Hill Hospital. COVID-19 has taken a heavy toll on the Black community. 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The vaccines are lifesavers, but their protection can decline with time, and that's why booster shots are so important. 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
7: We are low-keying it with Iran. I'm Dave Anthony, Fox News. That's what President Trump tells Axios, that the U.S. is only semi-negotiating, trying to get the Strait of Hormuz open fully for shipping after Iran's attacks on ships. But Fox's Trey Yingst reports from Tel Aviv.
8: Iranian officials are now making new demands. Iran's Supreme National Security Council issued a fresh statement over the weekend calling on the United States to permanently end the war and compensate Iran for damages before the Strait would reopen. Iran's foreign minister

0: Like that. At Lowe's.
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3: I'm Joe Don Rooney from Rascal Flatts, and I absolutely love being a part of this band. It's an honor and really a lot of fun. Sometimes, though, you can feel the pressure to perform night after night. It can get stressful. Thankfully, I know my bandmates will look out for me, and I'll look out for them. When you see a friend feeling the effects of stress, let them know you're there for them. Sometimes that's all they need. This message is brought to you by the U.S. Air Force.

0: It's 26 past. America in the Morning continues. Israel on Sunday rejected a deal announced by President Trump for Gaza. Israeli Prime Minister Benjamin Netanyahu flatly dismissed the arrangement, saying Israel's military will not carry out any withdrawal until Hamas is genuinely disarmed. The Gaza plan, unveiled by the Board of Peace, gave Hamas and Israel 2 weeks to agree on a timetable. However, the terrorist group and Israel disagree as to which should come first. Israel has called for complete disarmament of Hamas and removal of weapons from Gaza as a prerequisite for withdrawing. Hamas is willing to disarm in stages and having their weapons held at a facility within Gaza. President Trump has not yet commented publicly on Netanyahu's remarks. Shifting gears, before their summer recess began, the Senate moved to confirm a host of federal nominations, including some long-awaited agency administrators. Correspondent Jennifer King provides an update.
1: The Senate on Friday approved a flurry of nominees, more than 70 officials, including Cameron Hamilton, to head the Federal Emergency Management Agency. Hamilton is returning to shepherd an overhaul despite being fired as acting administrator last year after publicly opposing FEMA's elimination. David Cummins was confirmed as the head of the Transportation Safety Administration, which saw over 1,100 workers quit during the government shutdown. Cummins was an executive at a firm with contracts to run air traffic control towers. The Senate also confirmed David Perez to be the next U.S. ambassador to Brazil. He's a former speaker of Florida's House of Representatives and a close friend of Secretary Marco Rubio. Perez's approval from Brazil has been delayed amid a war of words and diplomatic visa withdrawals in the run-up to Brazil's elections in October. I'm Jennifer King.
0: America in the Morning for Monday, August 10th, 2026 is produced by Jeff McKay. I'm John Trout. This is Westwood One.
2: Here's your total security of Southern Minnesota weather forecast and meteorologist Megan Mulford. Sunshine mixed with clouds at times, with fog and spots early today, with daytime highs approaching 81. Winds out of the east, 5 to 10 miles an hour. Chance of thunderstorms. Tonight, lows level off around 66, partly cloudy skies. Cloudy skies expected tomorrow, thunderstorms likely. Highs level off around 82. From the Weatherology Weather Center, I'm meteorologist Megan Mulford. Currently, it's 65 degrees.
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6: This is America in the Morning from Westwood One. Coming up this half hour,
7: a very narrow vote to nominate Todd Blanche as AG. I'm Clayton Neville.
8: The Senate passed a new Russian sanctions bill.
9: This legislation hits Putin where it hurts.
8: Ed Donahue, Washington.
10: In Chicago, investigators and forensic pathologists descended on a funeral home.
11: Autopsies on all the decomposed bodies.
10: I'm Jennifer King.
12: Hunter Biden says his father's prostate cancer has spread to other parts of his body. Donna Water, Washington.
13: W.K. Kellogg says it will remove artificial colors from all of its cereals by the end of this year. I'm Marcela Sanchez.
14: Astronomers say viewing conditions are promising for the Perseid meteor shower this week. I'm Julie Walker.
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19: In December 2020, I was the first doctor in the U.S. to receive a COVID-19 vaccine. I'm Dr. Eve DeRosso, chairman of emergency medicine at Lenox Hill Hospital. COVID-19 has taken a heavy toll on the Black community. To be able to tell them with authority that I felt safe enough to be the first and that I did my research and, hey, look, I'm like you, I understand you, I think made a big difference. The vaccines are lifesavers, but their protection can decline with time, and that's why booster shots are so important. 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With Omicron, vaccine effectiveness against hospitalization was 91% after a booster. Everyone age 5 and up should be vaccinated, and everyone age 12 and up should get a booster dose. Your best protection against COVID-19 is to stay up to date on your COVID-19 vaccinations, including booster shots. That means you'll have more protection against COVID-19 and can avoid running into me in the ER. For more information, visit covidvaccineproject.org.

0: 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AccuWeather.com meteorologist LaTroy Thornton with a triple threat of sorts.
1: Not one, not two, but three separate areas with the risk for severe weather are expected to develop later today and starting in the southwest. A similar sort of risk to that which has remained in that area over the past couple of days continues.

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1: Crude oil prices have edged higher this morning. Brent crude is in the $84 a barrel mark as investors watch developments in the Iran conflict. West Texas Intermediate U.S. oil is at $78. The S&P 500 closed last week at a record. Higher oil and gas prices are resulting in more business for China's electric vehicle makers, and that's cutting into international business for U.S.
2: Diplomatic efforts are ongoing to reopen the Strait of Hormuz, but Iranian officials are making fresh demands.
3: Iran's Supreme National Security Council issued a statement calling on the United States to permanently end the war and compensate Iran for damages before the Strait would reopen. Iran's foreign minister says even if a deal is reached, it doesn't necessarily mean the Strait will stay open.

0: Fox's Trey Yanks.
1: President Trump told Axios on Sunday, quote, we are low-keying it. We are only semi-negotiating with them.
0: Americans head to the polls in several primaries tomorrow.
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1: Israel is a no on Gaza. Good morning. I'm Gordon Deal, along with Nicole Murray. On this Monday, August 10th, glad you could be with us. Here's what we have for you this hour.
2: Despite pressure from the White House, Israel's prime minister is rejecting a 15-point Gaza peace plan.
1: More evacuations as wildfires burn across the western U.S. and southern Canada.
2: Iran has issued a new set of demands for reopening the Strait of Hormuz.
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6: The general election, after a bruising primary that showed how evenly the party's voters are split between progressive and centrist visions for its future. Insight from Julia Manchester, White House correspondent at The Hill. Julia, that Michigan Senate race is front and center.
7: Right. So essentially in the polls, according to the polls leading up to primary day in Michigan, we saw that Abdul El-Sayed had a pretty substantial lead over Congresswoman Haley Stevens. And it looked like he was going to sweep the primary or perform a lot better than she did. Even though he won, it was very narrow, and he did not perform that much better than Stevens did. Very narrow win, and really underperformed with a number of key constituencies in Michigan that are needed to win any general election, like the black vote, for example, the working class vote, the blue collar community, the rural community. Those voters went to Stevens, whereas El-Sayed was able to get a lot of more educated, white-collar, affluent liberal voters in the primary. So there's clearly still a divide there, and he has a lot of work to do. The question is, though, can some of these more traditionally moderate, less progressive voters within the Democratic coalition come behind El-Sayed?
6: Wow. All right. So how problematic is his position right now with Democrats, I guess, being anti-Israel? And then how problematic could that be in the general election against the Republican Mike Rogers?
7: It's problematic on a number of fronts. Now, Abdul El-Sayed will say, and he says this is a clarification, his anti-Israel stance, he does not support giving foreign military aid to Israel, that he thinks Israel should be treated like any other country. However, there is criticism that Abdul El-Sayed, his criticism of Israel could be considered anti-Semitic, and particularly he associates himself with people like Hassan Piker, a very progressive, far-left social media influencer who has said a number of controversial things, like he would vote for Hamas, for example, over Israel, that he believes America deserved 9/11, something he later apologized for and called inappropriate. But

0: prepared food items containing jalapenos from retailers over concerns about a potential salmonella contamination. This includes various salsas and guacamole. The CDC said the outbreak has sickened at least 300 people across 27 states. It's the summer of Spider-Man.
1: I have something to tell you that's going to sound crazy. But it's the truth.
2: You're the Spider-Man.
3: I can't tell anybody about this, but I keep it a secret.
0: Spider-Man Brand New Day had another stunning performance in the U.S. over the weekend. Sony Pictures reports that the film raked in another $145 million. It is the third highest grossing second weekend at the domestic box office ever.
4: So it says for the second weekend, it's the third highest grossing.
0: Correct. Oh, yeah. So still setting records over there.
4: That's a funny stat. 23 minutes after the hour.
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0: Thanks for being with us. Shopping for a home loan on top of the strenuous process of shopping for the house itself might sound exhausting, but buyers who skip this undertaking often end up considerably overpaying for their mortgage. Here's Jenna Contino, personal finance reporter at MarketWatch. Jenna, explain.
1: Yeah, so if you aren't shopping around for a mortgage, you really don't know if that interest rate you're getting on your mortgage loan is the best one you can get. And because of that, that really adds up. I mean, if you have, say, a 5.5% interest rate on, or let's say a 6% interest rate on a $440,000

0: Bria Bartiromo, and this is the Fox Business Report.
1: Meta Platform CEO Mark Zuckerberg is outlining his vision for artificial intelligence. Zuckerberg has released an essay that promotes investing in communities near its data centers and releasing open weight models that would allow anyone to upload and modify an AI system. A $1 billion fund will be set up to help locations where Meta's data centers are set up.
2: News. I'm CJ Papa. President Trump telling Axios we are low-keying it, choosing economic power over military might for now. Fox's Trey Yanks has more from Tel Aviv.
3: The Wall Street Journal reports for weeks President Trump has been laying the groundwork to declare victory in the Iran war should Tehran fully reopen the Strait of Hormuz, even floating the idea privately to senior aides that he's willing to walk away without a nuclear deal, U.S. officials said.
2: A Ukrainian drone attack today deep inside Russia.
4: The head of the Tatarstan region says a mass.
5: 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We are with you through life's journey,

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5: Jacob, start with a breakdown of the July jobs report.
6: Hey, it's a good thing. Look, the labor market for the month of July does not look good. There were pullbacks in several areas. Good news is, well, not good news for teachers, and it's not great to hear education was weak, but in terms of the economy, you're seeing job growth in manufacturing, and you're seeing job growth in some of the cyclical sectors. Overall, this was weak, right? We lost jobs. But I think it's basically a good thing if you're an investor, and we're not, and I don't think we're in a recession, because what you saw immediately was treasury yields across the curve backing off a little bit, moving down a little bit, juices the equity market, and it's not just, oh, it juices the equity market while the economy is going bad. No, the bond market's telling you that the Fed and Kevin Warsh, while trying to get inflation down, will keep its eye on economic weakness. And I believe into next year, inflation's going to get easier comps, especially with a little bit of healthy labor market weakness. I do think we get a hike this year. I think we get a cut next year. The bond market's telling you that policy is not going to get

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0: Yeah, bad news for everybody in this situation.
1: Wow. Thank you, Mike. 13 minutes now in front of the hour. On This Morning, America's First News.
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0: UN Mike Waltz on Fox News, listing the weapons the militant group must lay down as part of the deal.
1: The rockets, the missiles, the factories, and even their individual AK-47s, those come under this new board set up by the Board of Peace that will manage all of it.
0: President Trump also told Axios that the U.S. is only, quote, semi-negotiating with Iran.
2: Number two.
0: Iran says it is nearing a final agreement with Oman to redefine shipping lanes in the Strait of Hormuz, but repeated that the U.S. must meet other conditions before the waterway is fully reopened. The demands include compensation and an end to sanctions and military threats. U.S. Ambassador to Israel Mike Huckabee on Fox.
3: Iran is not seeming to learn what they need to be learning after two different iterations of conflict with the United States and Israel.
0: As of yesterday, Central Command said American forces have redirected 55 commercial vessels in the strait under its naval blockade. The U.S. military also disabled two ships and boarded two to endure compliance.
2: Number three.
0: Officials have confirmed that two helicopter pilots have been killed in a crash while battling a wildfire in the Fish Lake National Forest in Utah. Sheriff Nathan Curtis.
4: It's a lot of brush in there, a lot of trees. When we first got there, we could see two different plumes of smoke. One from the crash site, one from an active fire coming towards us.
0: Officials have not identified the pilots, but said they were employed by helicopter transport services. Puerto Rico Governor Jennifer Gonzalez-Colón said that authorities are working closely with federal agencies to address the island's water shortage amid a drought. ABC News reports that July was the driest month on record for San Juan in more than 120 years. The Washington Post reports that it is the summer of purse guys, and this ranges from small clutches to massive totes. Celebrities seen rocking these purses include Harry Styles, Bad Bunny, and Patrick Schwarzenegger.
5: If you could you list normal guys?
0: What do you mean normal guys?
5: Who are, or as you say, rocking purses?
0: Well, Kylian Mbappe is also on that
5: list.
0: He's
5: not a normal person, he's a celebrity.
0: Okay, what's the point of that?
5: There's no normal people who rocking purses. No normal men rocking purses. It's not a thing.
0: No, yes, it is.
5: No, it is.
0: I have seen this.
5: Stop making stuff up.
0: My friend Brian, my friend Jacob.
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0: Thanks for being with us. For a mom in Eastern Canada, a simple tattoo has become something far more meaningful than body art. It's become a permanent way for her 11-year-old autistic son, Hunter, to share his thoughts. He's nonverbal and typically communicates using a tablet. But during a recent trip to a restaurant, the battery on the thing failed, leaving him essentially speechless. Mom Jessica Fletcher drew the alphabet on a piece of paper to spell out what he wanted to eat. But Hunter flipped the paper over and drew a keyboard and typed out what he wanted. Building on that, she worked with a tattoo artist to place a keyboard on her forearm, giving Hunter an easy way to communicate. For Nicole Murray and Mike Gavin, I'm Gordon Deal. Thanks for listening to This Morning, America's First News.
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6: Hello, I'm Kellen Havikin with the latest ag headlines on Brownfield. Chairman John Bozeman of the U.S. Senate Ag Committee says he'll bring the Farm Bill back for another vote after lawmakers return from the August recess.
7: See if we can just push this thing over the finish line.
6: He tells Brownfield he'll be talking with Ranking Member A.B. Klobuchar during the recess to see if there's a path forward. More news is next. A farm equipment specialist says an abundant supply is softening the price of U.S. combines. Jeff Mattson with Kloss says there's a large inventory available.
8: Coming off of a number of years where we had very large new sales across the industry, right now it's turning into being a great time to buy for farmers because there's a lot of options.
6: The global crop intelligence lead for a remote sensing and analytics company is mostly bullish on the U.S. corn crop. Nick Ortman is with Earth Daily.
9: The way I'd probably sum up the year, especially for the Corn Belt anyways, is that the vast majority of it is off to a very good start and looking quite good.
6: Technical Service Manager Lily Ziemer with FMC says the forecast over the next couple of weeks will help determine how disease pressure impacted corn production.
10: Haven't quite seen the severity that we saw from last year's disease pressure, but this year, since it did come in early, I think that's going to continue to build, and it's very dependent on our weather patterns.
6: I'm Kellen Havikin for Brownfield.
11: Your KAUS weather forecast for today. Some patchy fog this morning will give way to partly sunny skies with a high around 81 degrees. Tonight, increasing clouds, overnight low in the mid-60s. Tomorrow, showers possible in the morning, then more likely in the afternoon. Cloudy early on, gradually clearing off with a high near 82 degrees. Tomorrow night, partly cloudy, a chance of rain with lows in the mid-60s. Wednesday,

Chance for some rain early in the morning and then sunny with a high in the low 80s. Thursday, a slight chance of rain, otherwise cloudy with highs in the mid 70s. Then Friday, partly sunny, slight chance of rain with highs in the mid 70s. Right now in Austin, we've got some areas of fog, otherwise mostly cloudy skies, little or no wind, and it is 68 degrees on this Monday morning. As again, looking at some rain chances off and on all week long, but otherwise not too bad out there. Temperatures hanging around the low 80s to start the week, then falling into the mid 70s by the end of the week. And again, that best chance of rain will be probably tomorrow morning. Good morning to you, Andrew Lacey. Glad to have you along here on KAUS 1480. 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It is County Fair Week here in Austin. The Mower County Fair gets started tomorrow and runs all week long. Of course, we'll get a rundown of what is on the schedule this week. Remind you, we will be out at the fair each day during the week. We are set up. Our little cabin there is right by the horticulture building. Stop by and see us. We'll have a few different things that you can register to win, including some tickets to events. I believe we've got some other nice things to give away as well. So stop by and see us out at the fair. We'll be set up each weekday of the fair right next to the horticulture building during the day. But we need to get a look at sports first after this. With

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4: Taking a look at sports this morning, the Minnesota Twins spent the weekend in Milwaukee taking on the Brewers after an 8-6 victory on Friday. They dropped a close one 4-3 on Saturday, then Sunday went extra innings.
5: Connor Prelip, Wisconsin native, versus the phenom that is Jacob Mizorowski in a rubber match at American Family Field. The roof was closed, and the Brewers right away jumped on Prelip with a solo home run by Churio, but Prelip would settle down nicely. The Twins finally got to Mizorowski with Brooks Lee's 17th home run of the year to lead off the fifth, but unfortunately, Prelip gave the runs right back, including a home run by Jake Bowers, and it was 3-1 after five. In the sixth, with two outs, a walk to Josh Bell. Cody Clemens, a two-run home run, his 20th off of Mizorowski, and it was a 3-3 game. It would stay that way. In the seventh, the Twins left him loaded against reliever Aaron Ashby. In the eighth, they left him loaded against Abner Uribe, who's had 21 straight scoreless appearances, and they went 1-2-3 against McGill in the ninth. The Twins got good bullpen work as well. Minter, a scoreless seventh. He combined with Andrew Morris for a scoreless eighth, and then Funderburk stranded a couple of runners in the ninth to force extra innings. An amazing catch against the wall by Luis Lara robbed Cody Clemens of a base hit and robbed the Twins of a run in the top half of the 10th, so it was still tied in the home half. After an intentional walk to Garrett Mitchell, William Contreras struck out, and that meant the lefty Jake Bowers faced Yoendris Gomez. Swung on and cued to left field. It finds the grass. They'll send Terang. The throw from Cody Clemens to the plate in time. The tag. He's safe! A head-first slide, and he's called safe, and they will definitely challenge this one at home plate. Twins would challenge to no avail. A good base-running play by Terang. He slides the hand in to get the fourth and final run, and it's the fifth walk-off win of the year for the Milwaukee Brewers. The Brewers improved to 74-44. They go 4-2 against the Twins in all four wins by a single run. The Twins fall to 58.

0: and 60. They've been walked off four times this year, three of them on this road trip in which they go just 3-6. 4-3 Milwaukee, your final in extras on your home for Twins baseball.
1: The Twins are back at home tonight to start a three-game series against the Baltimore Orioles. Pregame this evening at 6 o'clock, first pitch at 6:40 here on KAUS 1480. The Minnesota Lynx had a huge weekend with back-to-back games at home. Saturday, they held off second-place Las Vegas 98-87 behind 26 points and 7 assists for Olivia Miles, while Nafisa Collier added 22 points. Then on Sunday, Kayla McBride went off in a 103-90 win over Dallas. McBride broke the WNBA record by knocking down 10 three-pointers in the game. She finished with a career-high 43 points on 16 of 21 shooting. Miles added 20 points and 13 assists. For Dallas, Paige Beckers posted 23 points and 8 assists. With those two wins, the Lynx have now clinched a spot in the WNBA playoffs. They are the first team in the league to clinch a playoff spot. Their next action will be Wednesday when they go on the road at Portland. The Minnesota Vikings held their annual night practice Sunday evening as training camp continues. Head coach Kevin O'Connell provided some updates beforehand. He said receiver Jordan Addison did work back into some team drills over the weekend after being limited by a minor thumb issue for a few days at the end of last week. He did decline to say too much, though, about where the quarterback competition stands.
2: Nothing has really changed from a standpoint of the timeline and things like that. So, you know, we'll see how the reps continue to go. And when we feel like we're at that place, we're going to, you know, make sure we communicate that both in-house and internally and obviously to you guys as soon as possible.
1: O'Connell did say that Kyler Murray is ahead of where he expected him to be at this point in terms of adjusting to a new offense. But both quarterbacks had a rough weekend with inconsistency. A big part of, though, that the defense reportedly has had the upper hand in most practices so far. It's made it tough for either quarterback to find a consistent rhythm. The Vikings are off today. They'll return to the practice field tomorrow as they get ready for their first preseason game, which will be this Saturday on the road at the New York Giants. On the air this week here on KAUS 1480, Twins back at home, taking on the Baltimore Orioles for the next 3 days. Again, pregame tonight at 6 o'clock, first pitch at 6:40. Same time tomorrow night, then Wednesday will be a day game with pregame at noon, first pitch at 12:40. Then Thursday, the Twins will take on the Philadelphia Phillies in the Field of Dreams game. They will play down in Dyersville, Iowa. They're at the Field of Dreams site. Thursday will be pregame at 6 o'clock, first pitch at 6:30, then back to Target Field for the rest of the series against the Phillies Saturday and Sunday here on your home for Twins baseball, KAUS 1480.
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0: community calendar. This week will be the final week for the Austin Municipal Pool before it closes for the season after Friday. Because of the fair, hours this week at the pool will be 1 to 5 p.m. with reduced admission of $3 per person. The Austin Library Board will hold its regular monthly meeting this afternoon, beginning at 4:30 at the library. The Parenting Resource Center will have its school supply open houses this week. First one will be today, 10 a.m. to 3 p.m. at the Community Action Building. They will have free school supplies available while they last. Tomorrow is primary election day in Minnesota. Polls will be open from 7 a.m. until 8 p.m. You can also still vote early in person today at the county election office. I went and did that on Friday. It was very quick and easy. So don't forget, tomorrow is the primary elections. Also tomorrow, the Parenting Resource Center's other school supply open house will be from 3 to 6 p.m. at the Community Action Building. And the Mower County Fair begins on Tuesday and runs all week. On Tuesday, opening ceremonies will begin at 5 p.m. They're at Fair Square. They'll have the Pride of Mower at 5:15, then music through the evening with Brad Boyce, fireworks at 10 o'clock. In the grandstands on Tuesday will be the Sing It Big karaoke competition, and that will be free to attend the karaoke contest in the grandstands at the Mower County Fair. On Wednesday, the Austin Park Board will have its regular monthly meeting, 5:15 at the Hormel Nature Center, and the Austin Eagles will have their weekly cruise-in and car show from 5 to 7:30 at the county fair. Wednesday will be daycare day. They'll have activities through the day with that, as well as music at Fair Square from the Shane Gang, Terry Schmidt, and the Danglers. Wednesday's grandstand event at the fair will be the autocross races, beginning at 7 p.m. Thursday, movies at the Paramount Theater continue this week. They will be showing Cars at 3 o'clock and 7 o'clock at the county fair. Thursday will be Senior Citizens Day. They'll have bingos for seniors from 11 a.m. to noon, as well as, again, music at Fair Square. The Kids Pedal Pole will be at 5 p.m. Thursday at Fair Square. And Thursday's grandstand event will be the NTPA Tractor Pole. Friday, the Cedar River Farmers Market will again be held from 4 to 6 p.m. at 501 Oakland Avenue East. Friday, also a race day at Chateau Speedway near Lansing. And there will be a public skate at Riverside Arena Friday evening from 6 to 8 p.m. At the fair, Friday Fun Day will include the 4-H Fashion Show and Talent Show. Music from Sarah Holden through the afternoon at the Fair Square, as well as Notes of Bourbon and LP in the 45s. Friday night grandstand event will be the bull riding. They will also have bull riding Saturday at the grandstands at the fair. And then Sunday will be the demo derby, Sunday afternoon at 2 p.m. With action and a whole lot more all week long at the Mower County Fair here in Austin. And again, stop by and see us in our cabin there just outside the Horticulture Building. We'll have some giveaways and prizes you can sign up for as well, as it's going to be a fun and busy week with the Mower County Fair. If you have an upcoming event for the community calendar, you can email me the details. My address is andrew.lacy@connmedia.com. andrew.lacy@connmedia.com. If you have an upcoming event for the community calendar, send me the details. I'll be happy to add it to the list. We'll check news after this on KAUS.
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5: Minnesota News Network, I'm Tasha Radal. Minnesota's primary election is tomorrow. MNN's John Anderson is following it from the Capitol.
6: On the eve before Minnesota voters head to the polls for the primary, we'll get an update today on early voting, election security, and what kind of turnout the state is expecting. Secretary of State Steve Simon has called a late morning news conference. The primary includes major races for Minnesota governor, U.S. Senate, all congressional districts, and state House and Senate seats. Tomorrow, generally, the polls will be open from 7 a.m. until 8 p.m. From the Capitol, John Anderson for MNN.
5: More of the Boundary Waters Canoe Area Wilderness is reopening as crews continue to gain ground on northern Minnesota wildfires. The Superior National Forest says more than 1,500 of the area's 2,000 campsites will be open by August 13th. Authorities are investigating after a five-year-old child drowned at Lake Minnetonka Regional Park in Minnetrista over the weekend. This is MNN.
7: Authorities said a house fire in Brownsdale caused major damage, but no injuries were reported over the weekend. According to the Mower County Sheriff's Office, deputies, the Brownsdale Fire Department, and Mayo Ambulance were called at about 1:15 yesterday afternoon to a home fire near South Mill Street in Brownsdale. The Hayfield Fire Department also responded to help. Officials said the home was unoccupied when the fire began. The roof and second story had extensive damage, and a damage estimate was not yet available. The sheriff's office said the cause of the fire remains under investigation. An Iowa man was injured Saturday morning after his motorcycle went into the ditch on the ramp from Interstate 35 to Interstate 90 near Albert Lea. According to the Minnesota State Patrol, 35-year-old Jeremiah Johnson of Garner, Iowa, was traveling northbound on I-35 around 5:50 in the morning when he took the exit to eastbound I-90 and went into the ditch. The patrol did not identify a cause for the accident, but said the road was dry at the time and Johnson was wearing a helmet. He was taken to Mayo Clinic Health System in Albert Lea with non-life-threatening injuries. The Freeborn County Sheriff's Office and Mayo Ambulance assisted at the scene. A new KSTP Survey USA poll shows two closely watched Minnesota primary races remain competitive just before Tuesday's election. In the Republican race for governor, the poll shows Mike Lindell leading House Speaker Lisa Damith by 6 percentage points. The DFL U.S. Senate contest is within the margin of error, with Congresswoman Angie Craig holding a 2-point lead over former Lieutenant Governor Peggy Flanagan. Meanwhile, former sports broadcaster Michelle Tafoya holds a large lead in the Republican U.S.

0: Senate primary of 35 points over former basketball player Royce White. The same poll shows declining approval for Governor Tim Walz and President Donald Trump among Minnesota voters. Walz's overall approval stands at 41% with 55% disapproval. That is a new low for him at net rating of minus 14. President Trump has a lower rating with 37% approval and 61% disapproval, tying his previous low net rating of minus 24. Meanwhile, approval of the state legislature remained relatively steady at 35%, up 1 point from last month. The Minnesota Department of Agriculture is asking farmers, agribusinesses, and others connected to the state's food and agriculture system to help shape its priorities for the next state budget. The agency will host two virtual public input sessions on August 24th and 25th, and an online comment portal will accept suggestions from today through September 18th. The feedback will help the MDA develop budget, policy, and program recommendations ahead of next year's legislative session when lawmakers will approve the state's next two-year budget. Top Democrats on the House Agriculture and Natural Resources Committees introduced new wildfire legislation in Washington, D.C. in recent days. Spearheaded by House Ag Ranking Member Angie Craig of Minnesota, the legislation is called the Wildfire Response and Readiness Act. The bill invests in wildfire prevention and research and increases the pay to wildland firefighters so agencies can recruit and retain. So far this year, wildfires have burned more than 4.5 million acres across the United States. The current wildfires in northern Minnesota have burned nearly 70,000 acres. After years of construction, the Minnesota Military and Veterans Museum is preparing for its grand opening next month. The museum's opening celebration is scheduled for September 11th through the 13th and will include a commemoration of the 25th anniversary of 9/11, historic warbird flyovers, veteran-led experiences, and an official ribbon-cutting ceremony. Organizers expect large crowds and are requiring advanced timed entry reservations for visitors. Additional visiting dates outside the three-day celebration are also available. The new museum will be designed to preserve and share the stories of Minnesota veterans and their service to the nation. Minnesota prosecutors are asking a court to bar members of two known gangs from gathering near the state fairgrounds during this year's Minnesota State Fair. Attorney General Keith Ellison and Ramsey County Attorney John Choi are among those seeking an injunction targeting the gangs known as Muddy and Vil. Court filings cite several recent violent incidents, including shootings and a gang fight at last year's state fair. Prosecutors say the restrictions are needed to protect fairgoers and prevent violence. The proposed order would create a safety zone covering the fairgrounds and surrounding parking and transit areas for the duration of the state fair. And Minnesota's mining industry could see a major workforce boost under a new federal funding initiative. The Trump administration has announced more than $2 billion for mining projects, battery materials, and rare earth mineral development, including more than $180 million dedicated to mining education and training. Industry leaders say the funding is aimed at expanding the critical minerals workforce and addressing a shortage of skilled workers, as many current mine engineers near retirement. Colin Marsh of Mining Minnesota says the industry faces a growing talent gap and that mining careers offer strong wages, travel opportunities, and long-term demand. The grants are expected to help increase the number of mining-related graduates over the next 2 years. 68 degrees right now in Austin. A few areas of patchy fog lingering. Once that clears out, we'll have mostly sunny skies today with a high this afternoon around 81 degrees. It is just about 8:27 on this Monday morning here on KAUS.
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1: Hi, I'm Gary LaVox from Rascal Flatts. You know, music has always been a huge part of my life. It's something that I started pursuing as a kid and never gave up on. It took a lot of hard work and dedication, but it paid off. Music has allowed me to travel around the world and to meet a lot of interesting people. So don't let anybody tell you that your dreams aren't possible, because they are. This message is brought to you by the U.S. Air Force.
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5: 8:29 on this. We'll get a full look at the weather forecast for the week ahead coming up in just a few minutes. First, we'll look back at this day in music history for August 10th. On this day in 1963, 13-year-old Little Stevie Wonder began a three-week run at number one on the U.S. singles chart with Fingertips Part 2, making him the youngest singer to top the charts. This day in 1974, John Denver hit number one on the albums chart with Back Home Again. The same day, Roberta Flack hit number one on the singles chart with Feel Like Making Love, her third number one hit in the U.S. This day in 1976, Elton John began a record-breaking 10-night run of concerts at Madison Square Garden. This day in 1979, Michael Jackson released his fifth album, Off the Wall. This day in 1984, the Red Hot Chili Peppers released their debut album, an arduous collaboration with producer Andy Gill of the British rock band Gang of Four. This day in 1985, Bryan Adams had his first album hit number one with Reckless. This day in 2005, Mariah Carey had the number one single in the country with We Belong Together. This day in 2008, Isaac Hayes died at his home of Memphis at the age of 65 due to a stroke. Hayes was one of the creative forces behind the soul music label Stax Records, where he served both as an in-house songwriter, session musician, and producer, teaming with David Porter during the mid-60s on several projects, including the hit song Soul Man that Hayes and Porter wrote for Sam and Dave. Has been recognized as one of the most influential songs of the past 50 years by the Grammy Hall of Fame. Hayes is also well known for his musical score for the film Shaft and the theme from Shaft, which he won an Oscar for Best Original Song. Later in life, Hayes also became known as the voice of Chef on South Park. Some notable birthdays on August 10th. Clarence Leonidas Leo Fender, the guitar guy, was born on this day in 1909. He died in 1991 at 81 years old. Al Alberts of the group The Four Aces, whose hits included Three Coins in the Fountain and Love is a Many Splendid Thing, was born on this day in 1922. Singer and guitar player Jimmy Martin, whose vocals earned him the title King of Bluegrass, was born on this day in 1927. Jimmy Dean.

Not the one you'll see at the Mower County Fair this week, but the singer and sausage guy whose hit singles included Big Band John was born on this day in 1928. Bobby Hatfield of the Righteous Brothers was born on this day in 1940. NXS drummer John Ferris is 65 years old today. Michael Bivins of Belle Biv DeVoe is 58 years old. And Veronica Yvette Bennett, better known as Ronnie Spector, was born on this day in 1943. She was the lead singer of the Ronettes, who had a number of hits during the early to mid-60s, including Be My Baby, Baby I Love You, Best Part of Breaking Up, and more. She would, of course, marry producer Phil Spector in 1968. In Ronnie's memoir, Be My Baby, she said that Phil Spector subjugated her to years of psychological torment and sabotaged her career before they eventually divorced. And, of course, Phil Spector went on to be charged and convicted of murder. Ronnie Spector died in 2022 at the age of 78.

Your KAUS weather forecast for the week ahead. Patchy fog this morning will give way to mostly sunny skies this afternoon with a high near 81 degrees. Increasing clouds tonight with an overnight low around 66. Tomorrow, a decent chance of some showers first thing in the morning, mainly before 10 a.m., then gradually becoming more sunny with a high near 82 degrees. Tomorrow night, partly cloudy, slight chance of rain with lows in the mid-60s. Wednesday, slight chance of rain first thing in the morning, then sunny with a high near 81. Wednesday night, cloudy, low around 63. Thursday, cloudy, slight chance of rain in the afternoon and cooler with highs in the mid-70s. Friday, partly sunny, slight chance of rain and highs in the mid-70s. So again, some rain chances off and on through this week. Most of the time, not more than about 20 or 30% chance. Best chance of rain, again, will be first thing tomorrow morning, and it shouldn't be hopefully too much rain so things don't get too messy out at the fairgrounds, we would certainly hope. But other

0: Otherwise, very comfortable temperatures for Fair Week, generally in the low 80s and then down to the mid 70s by the end of the week. Right now in Austin, we're under partly cloudy skies, little or no wind, and it is 68 degrees at 8:37 on this Monday morning. 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
0: 8:40 on this Monday morning here on KAUS. Again, getting ready for the Mower County Fair. Gets underway tomorrow and goes all week long here in Austin. Again, grandstand events all this week. Tomorrow night will be the karaoke competition. That will be free to attend. It will begin at 6:30. Wednesday night, they've got autocross at 7 o'clock. Thursday will be the tractor pull. Bull riding on both Friday and Saturday nights at 7 o'clock, and then they'll wrap things up with the demo derby Sunday afternoon at 2. It's going to be a fun week over there at the Mower County Fairgrounds in Austin. Come on out and enjoy it. Stop by and see us and sign up to win some stuff. We will be set up just outside the horticulture building there at the fairgrounds. But I spent a lot of the weekend watching some basketball, WNBA, really good hoops. And, you know, as someone who loves basketball, I've been very frustrated over the last week or two that so much talk around the WNBA has been about anything but basketball. And I'm sure there's going to be more of that after Dejounte Carrington got ejected Saturday for a hard foul on a certain player who has become very popular with people who want to talk about anything but the basketball. But I got to say, as I was watching yesterday, I've been a sports fan basically all my life. I've followed college, pro, high school, and I gotta say, I don't know

0: cooked them was just a great performance. And Kayla McBride, my goodness, she's at best the third or fourth biggest star, best player on this team, and yet she's going off yesterday. 43 points, 16 of 21 shooting, 10 of 14 on three-pointers, set a WNBA record for three-pointers made in a game. You know, it's one thing to score 43 points if you're just out there chucking it and bad shooting percentage. You know, the old Kobe kind of game where you score 40 points on 40 shots. This was efficient. This was, you know, we complain in the NBA about foul baiting and all of this and guys getting to, you know, 30, 40 points, but like half of them come at the free throw line. There was none of this yesterday. Kayla McBride was just dialed in. She was knocking down threes. She had, I saw maybe one shot that wasn't coming in the flow of the offense. She had a heat check there at the very end to try to get number 11. But other than that, it was very efficient and just killing people. And you combine that with, obviously, Nafisa Collier coming back and looking more and more like herself as she continues to round into game shape coming back for injury, and then Olivia Miles. And I thought Bomani Jones made a good point last week on his podcast that I've been thinking about a lot over these last 2 days watching the game play, that you think back to when a lot of us over a certain age started, really fell in love with basketball. You know, whether you started in, you know, the Bird Magic era or the Jordan era or the early 2000s. And think back to back in the day before basketball was an equation to be solved. A lot of us fell in love with the game because of the aesthetics of it. Of the fast pace, the exciting plays, the razzle dazzle, you know, all that kind of stuff. And Olivia Miles feels like a throwback to that era. She is the kind of player that made a lot of us fall in love with basketball. And there ain't a lot of those left in the men's game right now that you look back and go, ooh, that reminds me of Steve Nash. That reminds me of Terry Porter. That reminds me of, Allen Iverson. I'm not saying she's those players. She's her own player. But that sort of feeling of, ooh, I might be about to see something really cool happen. And I might see it happen again and again on the basketball court. She is that kind of player. And, I mean, She's very clearly the rookie of the year, no doubt about that. I think she's got to be a front runner for MVP, and I've seen online a lot of people don't want to give her that, and it feels like most of that is just people who just want to default to Asia Wilson because she's still the best player on the planet, arguably the greatest of all time. But you look at what this rookie is doing, who came in with Nafisa injured for half the season and still kept the team in first place and just doing incredible things. I think you got to give Olivia Miles a great chance at being the first rookie since Candace Parker to also win MVP. And it's, I don't know who's beating this Lynx team in a playoff series. If they don't win the title this year, it's going to be a major disappointment, because my goodness, what a fun team this is. And now they've officially clinched the playoff spot. And but, you know, Coach Cheryl Reeve ain't going to let them slack off at all just because they're clinched the playoffs. And it's been a really fun team to watch. And so I just would love for more of the WNBA attention to be actually on what's happening on the court, because the basketball is very good and it's very fun, especially here in Minnesota.
1: That'll be $84.52.
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5: Well, I don't know how many of you ever have this problem when you're traveling, but for me, if I'm flying somewhere, I cannot sleep on a plane. No matter how hard I try, just cannot ever manage to get any actual sleep. But maybe the key is to be the only person on board. A 32-year-old Florida man was recently arrested after he broke into a JetBlue airplane while it was grounded for maintenance in Fort Lauderdale. The plane was not in service, but the man climbed a fence where it was being worked on and snuck onto the plane. He climbed up the steps and got in through a rear door that wasn't locked. And, of course, everything at the airport is on camera, so they have video evidence. When police found the man, he was just sleeping on the plane. It's not clear why he broke in. Maybe he just really wanted some peace and quiet and figured this was a way to get away from everyone. But he's now facing multiple charges, including unarmed burglary and criminal mischief, and his bond was set at $10,000. Like, and can a guy just take a nap without it being a crime?

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8: After recess. Hello, everyone. I'm Mark Dorenkamp with Agribusiness News on Brownfield. For corn that delivers the highest yield potential, strongest pest protection, and most flexible weed management, trust the leader in genetic technology, Pioneer Brand Corn. The chairman of the U.S. Senate Ag Committee says he'll bring the farm bill back up for another vote after lawmakers return from the August recess.
9: See if we can just push this thing over the finish line.
8: Senator John Bozeman tells Brownfield he plans to talk with ranking member Amy Klobuchar during the recess to determine if there is a path forward.
9: Hopefully we can work this out, come back, get this thing passed immediately, and then we'll conference it out. I will be talking to GT over the summer also. They've probably got some differences with the way that we've thought. We will resolve those over the summer.
8: An ag policy specialist at the University of Illinois says he's losing optimism a farm bill will happen this year. Brownfield's Kara Hart reports.
10: Jonathan Kappas says the Senate Ag Committee's markup showed partisanship from lawmakers at a time when agriculture needs negotiations for a compromise.
11: The my way or the highway is usually not a great negotiating situation.
10: He says nutrition program changes from the One Big Beautiful Bill Act have strained the Farm Bill coalition. Historically, Kappas says the coalition's made it possible for the legislation to cross partisan divides, even in the toughest congressional situations.
11: What does it say that we can't do any of this right now?
10: For now, he says the farm bill remains at an impasse with limited time on the congressional calendar. He says it's not impossible to get a farm bill done.
11: That's how an impasse works. It looks like it can't be broken until it is. But right now, it is really tough to see this change, this dynamic change.
10: I'm Kara Hart for Brownfield.
8: Farmland sales.

0: are heating up across the Midwest this summer. Base Camp Country real estate land specialist Randy Thompson says the market is gaining strength, with a recent sale in northeast Iowa's Grundy County eclipsing $18,000 an acre.
1: So the right piece in the right area, there's still a lot of strong bidding and buyers that demand that high-quality CSR2 ground.
0: In mid-July, a 79-acre tract in northwest Iowa sold for nearly $17,000 an acre, and Thompson tells Brownfield that momentum could carry into the fall. And a crop protection specialist says the forecast over the next several weeks will help determine how disease pressure impacted corn production. Lily Ziemer covers Nebraska for FMC, and she says higher temperatures may have limited the impact so far.
2: Haven't quite seen the severity that we saw from last year's disease pressure, but this year, since it did come in early, I think that's going to continue to build, and it's very dependent on our weather patterns.
0: Ziemer says short-term forecasts indicate above normal temperatures throughout the region with chances for precipitation. I'm Mark Dorenkamp with Brownfield Ag News.
3: 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Twins baseball coming up tonight. They're back at home taking on the Baltimore Orioles this evening. We'll have pregame at 6 o'clock, first pitch at 6:40 here on your home for Twins baseball, KAUS AM 1480. That's going to do it for me for today. Thanks, as always, for starting your day off with us. I'm Andrew Lacey. I will talk to you again tomorrow. Until then, have a great Monday.
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3: Here's your total security of Southern Minnesota weather forecast. I'm meteorologist Megan Mulford. Sunshine mixed with clouds at times, with fog and spots early today, with daytime highs approaching 81. Winds out of the east, 5 to 10 miles an hour. Partly cloudy skies tonight, chance of thunderstorms, lows level off around 66. Cloudy skies expected tomorrow, thunderstorms likely, highs level off around 82. From the Weatherology Weather Center, I'm meteorologist Megan Mulford. Currently, 71.
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0: The Las Vegas Raiders reported to camp. New head coach Clint Kubiak has named the starting quarterback.
1: It's important for me to be fair to the players is to put the best player out there. When we go out to practice, Kirk Cousins is the starting quarterback.
2: Tom Brady knew that he wanted a veteran to start the season, so Kirk Cousins will be the starter. It'll be him, it looks like, on opening day, and they're going to bring along Fernando Mendoza at a very slow and casual pace.
3: Kirk Cousins is not taking that job at that point in the calendar unless he feels really good about his prospects of being the week one starter.
4: It's the Golics here on ESPN Radio. At the Golics on social media is where you find us. 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Hour number two, going to be looking for your best workplace team bonding experiences. We're making the trip up to Bristol in a few weeks at the beginning of September. We're trying to get the ESPN radio crew all together for something. And super producer Devin Kane has been out here in the streets workshopping plenty of different ideas. So I want to get to Devin in hour number two with some of that. I think we've got some interesting ideas. But if you've got a story of the best team bonding experience or one that went disastrously wrong at your workplace, we want to hear all those. Speaking of team bonding, though, Dad, you just heard it in the bump back there. We talked to Graziano about it earlier in the show. The Raiders supposedly had their new quarterback, Kirk Cousins, star pass rusher Max Crosby.

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0: Marine to a civilian was very hard. I lost my purpose. 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

0: 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Billy, you're on with the Golics here on ESPN Radio. What's your story?
1: Hey, fellas. How are you?
0: Good.
1: I would have to say, my favorite of all time, there's been a couple good ones, but my favorite was go-kart racing. We were a tech company, and we had the marketing, first the business development folks, first the administration, first the engineering team.

0: competitions, no obstacle course, no nothing. That is just disaster waiting to happen.
1: All right, so at this point we know trivia is going to probably be in the mix.
0: Yeah.
1: We're going to probably have bowling in the mix. I think there's bowling alley close by in Bristol. We're going to have to get the karaoke in the mix there. So I think we'll probably have one more day together. That fourth event going to be up in the air. We'll figure out at the Golics on social media if you got advice that any of our callers didn't get to here. Unfortunately, the underwater eye-open soap and the javelin toss might get lost. We'll see what Rich Eisen's specialty is. He's up next here on ESPN Radio.
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5: I'm Nicole Murray with Your Money Now. Oil prices have spiked this morning by more than 2% as doubt grows that the U.S. and Iran will not be able to reach a deal to reopen the Strait of Hormuz. West Texas Intermediate up to $80 per barrel, Brent at $85. Some U.S. adults are using artificial intelligence for financial guidance, but it's far from the most trusted source of advice. A new Gallup survey reports that roughly 1 in 5 Americans who have sought financial advice in the past year turned to AI. However, only about 3 in 10 have a great deal or some confidence in its expertise for managing money. Nielsen IQ data says traffic to salad chains has fallen as consumers avoid greens due to the ongoing cyclospora outbreaks across the U.S. Dollar sales of prepackaged salads have also plummeted. Stocks are mixed, with all eyes on tensions in the Middle East, and as Intel shares fall. That's Your Money Now.
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0: Really?
1: Yeah.
0: Bijan is two?
1: Yeah, Bijan is two. Jamar Chase, three. Mm-hmm. Puka, four. CMC and JSN round out the top
0: two. Oh, Seattle fans are probably hearing that going, okay. Okay. Okay. Jahmyr Gibbs, we're going to see what he's got in him. Pushing him.
2: The dog.
0: And unfortunately, though, their center being out is definitely going to affect anything.
1: No bueno.
0: The question is how significantly, and who's the next man out there? I guess I should have looked that up before the show, but I have the ability to Google it, unlike the athletic director of Purdue.
1: That guy did say he.
0: I know he walked.
1: He did
0: it back.
1: Walk it back, like, "Hey, I got caught up in the
0: yeah." Moment. Seth MacLachlan, he's already on the depth chart there.
1: Good on him.
0: They already took Mays off ESPN.com.
1: Yeah, yeah.
0: Already,
1: yeah, Mays is down.
0: He's been updated. Everybody there in ESPN.com country is on it. So that's it. Next man up.
2: I don't want to call this funny, but you realize where Seth MacLachlan went to college, right?
0: No, sir. Where is that?
2: The
0: Ohio State. It's okay. It's all right. Chris Carter's coming up next. I got the OH stuff.
1: By the way, he's a rookie, too.
0: I had my fun. I had my fun with that on Friday night. Again, it's all right. To the point where the commissioner turns to me and says, "Do you have security?"
1: During the jacket dinner?
0: During the jacket dinner. I was sitting next to him.
1: Wow. And
0: I'll save it.
1: Okay, good.
0: I'll save it.
2: We had Michigan.
0: About which line I said and how.
1: Okay.
0: And the whole exchange. Oh, I've got the whole story, man. Dan Fouts giving me crap.
1: Fouts.
0: Oh, yeah. Oh, yeah. I almost went full Don Ohmeyer on him.
1: Oh, good.
0: 844-204-RICH is the number to dial. Chris Carter,
2: CC,
0: who had a prominent role in the jacket dinner, slipping the jacket on Larry Fitzgerald. He is a Pro Football Hall of Famer of his own right, and also all those years on Inside the NFL on HBO. So we'll chat some ball with him next. Chris Carter here on the Rich Eisen Show. 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
7: Here's your total security of Southern Minnesota weather forecast. I'm meteorologist Megan Mulford. A blend of clouds and sun today with daytime highs approaching 82. Easterly winds 5 to 10 miles an hour. Partly cloudy tonight, slight chance of thunderstorms. Lows dip down to about 66. Sunshine mixed with clouds at times tomorrow. Chance of thunderstorms. Daytime highs approaching 82. From the Weatherology Weather Center, I'm staff meteorologist Megan Mulford. Currently 76.
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0: everyone else. It has such a weight and such a seriousness, but such a love and such a community that you feel it. You feel it. You watch these speeches and it just blows you away. And the fact that these returning Hall of Famers sit there and listen to it and root them on, but also, you know, give them advice like, hey, you're part of something really special now. 387 people. That's it. 387. That's all. It means so much. And I love it. And Chris is one of my favorites.
1: Yeah.
0: 844-204-RICH number to dial. Take a break. We're back on the Rich Eisen Show in a moment.
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3: This is Minnesota News Network. I'm John Anderson. The Minnesota BCA is investigating the death of an inmate at the St. Louis County Jail in Duluth. Correctional officers were alerted to a medical emergency in the inmate's cell early Saturday. Officers began CPR and used an AED, but the inmate never regained consciousness and was pronounced dead. The St. Louis County Sheriff's Office requested the independent BCA investigation. The inmate's name has not been released pending the investigation and notification of family members. The numbers are in from last week's Farm Fest. The Minnesota Department of Agriculture reports that more than 125 farm families had their water tested for nitrates during the three-day event. The MDA held an on-site clinic for free testing of water samples, and the MDA says five of those samples tested above the health standard. Nitrate contamination is one of the most common threats to rural drinking water. This is M&N.
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0: I think it was his last game as a broadcaster on top of it all. 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
3: Here's your Total Security of Southern Minnesota weather forecast. I'm meteorologist Megan Mulford. Sunshine mixed with clouds at times this afternoon, with highs around 82. Easterly winds, 5 to 10 miles an hour. Partly cloudy skies again. Tonight, slight chance of thunderstorms. Lows dip down to about 66. A mix of clouds and sun tomorrow. Chance for storms. Highs level off around 82. From the Weatherology Weather Center, I'm meteorologist Megan Mulford. Right now, it's 78 degrees.
4: In December 2020, I was the first doctor in the U.S. to receive a COVID-19 vaccine. I'm Dr. Eve DeRosa, chairman of emergency medicine at Lenox Hill Hospital. COVID-19 has taken a heavy toll on the Black community. To be able to tell them with authority that I felt safe enough to be the first and that I did my research and, hey, look, I'm like you, I understand you, I think made a big difference. The vaccines are lifesavers, but their protection can decline with time, and that's why booster shots are so important. Boosters increase the level of immune response in people who are vaccinated. With Omicron, vaccine effectiveness against hospitalization was 91% after a booster. Everyone age 5 and up should be vaccinated, and everyone age 12 and up should get a booster dose. 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That means you'll have more protection against COVID-19 and could avoid running into me in the ER. For more information, visit COVIDvaccineproject.org.
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0: 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So, did you see this over the weekend in Philadelphia? The Phillies, on the radio side of things, had a substitute teacher call an inning. I don't mean to just peg this man as just a substitute teacher, but apparently that, according to the article, is what he does for a living. His name is Lewis Kalb, and he called an inning for Philadelphia Radio because he won it in the charity auction. And let's listen to what he had to do and say.
1: Thank you, Scott. It's a thrill to be here. It's a lifelong dream to be in the Phillies broadcast booth. So here we go. Painter with the first pitch to Ortiz. It's in there for strike one call.
2: You spent your life as a firefighter, police officer?
1: Neither of those things.
2: Just guessing.
1: Now delivers. Swung on and missed. He got him. Andrew Painter picks up the strikeout, and that'll do it for the Nationals. No runs here in the top of the third. They go to the bottom half. Phillies lead it 2-1.
0: Holy crap.
3: Natural.
0: Well done.
3: Oh, it was so good.
0: The Roy Hobbs.
3: Yeah, it was awesome.
0: Right? He's been away, and he comes in, and he crushes it. We were planning on talking about this, but is this the case here?
4: Yes, yeah. Sir. Line four.
0: Lewis Kalb in Medford Lakes, New Jersey. Is this the announcer, Lewis?

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1: 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Buyers and sellers are preparing for the week ahead. Bids and asking prices have yet to surface. Trades likely going to be delayed until midweek or later. Throughout last week, dress deals in the north were up mostly $370, $3 higher than the previous week's weighted average basis. Live deals in the south were at $235, $2 higher than the prior week's business. Boxed beef was mixed at midday with strong and light demand for light offerings. Choice up $7.21 at $371.57. Select was $2.29 lower at $350.08. In Kansas this past week, steers were $7 to $15 higher, and heifers were steady to $5 higher. The USDA says demand was good. Overall, the market was active. The hay market and hay movement has been steady across the state as well. Medium and large one feeder steers, 854 to 892 pounds, brought $331 to $356. Medium and large one feeder heifer, 760 to 790 pounds, brought $326 to $350. Cash hog prices were not reported at midday due to confidentiality. There were just a handful of negotiated purchases. Processors continue to have leverage and are controlling the pace of business. The market is largely focused on demand, and while there are bright spots when it comes to global and domestic markets, there are lingering long-term concerns. The five-day rolling average for bears and gilts at the National Daily Direct is $98.90. Butcher hog prices at the Midwest cash markets are steady at $70. At Illinois, slaughter sows were $2 higher, with light demand for light offerings at $42 to $54. Barrows and gilts were $2 lower, with light demand for light offerings at $60 to $70. And pork values were higher at midday, up $1.15 at $102.65. Picnics, loins, and hams were sharply higher and higher. This program is brought to you by John Deere. John Deere is proud to support the American farmers and ranchers who harvest our future year in and year out. I'm Megan Grebner for Brownfield.
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3: Here's your Total Security of Southern Minnesota weather forecast and meteorologist Megan Mulford. Sunshine mixed with clouds at times this afternoon with highs around 82. Easterly winds 5 to 10 miles an hour. Partly cloudy skies again tonight. Slight chance of thunderstorms. Lows dip down to about 66. A mix of clouds and sun tomorrow. Chance for storms. Highs level off around 82. From the Weatherology Weather Center, I'm meteorologist Megan Mulford. Right now, it's 80 degrees.
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3: It's been Akbar Baja Biamila here on The Rich Eisen Show. American Ninja Warrior airing Monday, 8 Eastern on NBC, and the next day on Peacock. It is season 91 million.
4: Did you read that right? Get your glasses. Hold on.
3: Season 18.
4: Season 18.
3: Crazy.
4: Yeah.
3: And the guy that we just saw in the clip named RJ, it was very loose-fitting clothes. Like, are we changing the dress code here?
4: You know, a lot of these ninjas have their own type of swag, and so they wear
3: shoes now.
4: They own shoes. We have ninjas who compete in suits, you know, the classy ninja, like a full-on three-piece.
3: Like the way I run my 40-yard dash?
4: Yes, yes, but only he has a vest on.
5: It's swimming. Some people go Speedos. Others go the boxer briefs and whatever suits your style of running.
3: Okay.
5: I tend to choose the baggier clothing.
3: Understood.
5: For reasons that are hard to grasp.
3: I do that. Seriously, somebody's in a three-piece suit doing
4: it. Three-piece suit. You got to look him up. The classy ninja dude did a 360 on the warped wall. Just decided, like, you know, I'm going to do this in a suit. Dress shoes and all. Like, and I mean, it's unbelievable.
5: How that's not a commercial. Like, those remember those Stride Right shoes the women could play basketball in?
3: Stride Right shoes.
5: Here's a suit, gentlemen, you could be a ninja warrior in and still go close deals with Gordon Gekko.
3: Are you guys... are we going to have a Tom McCann drop? I remember going to those shoe stores as a kid. Oh, my God. Stepping in that...
4: Oh, and a little bit,
3: that thing to put your foot in, and they'd have that fader that would go down and touch your toes, right?
4: If anybody is born like 1989, they were like, "What are you guys talking about?"
3: I know.
5: We're all. What are we gonna say?
4: Speak for yourself, man.
5: We're vintage.
3: Oh.
5: We're classic. We're classic is what we're saying.
3: So, what was the first meeting like with you two?
4: First meeting was audition, right?
3: Really?
5: Yeah,
4: audition. Here. But I didn't remember. It was in the old, in L.A., old A. Smith Studios, the production. And I went in there, and he's like, "All right, react to what you watch." And I just kind of was going on. And
3: what they show you, like an actual,
4: you know, season two, maybe season three, Ninja. Mm-hmm. And I started just going, and I kind of went in WWE style, just like, "Oh, shoot, look at that." And Matt's right there. And then was, "Hey, what's up?" Da, da, da. And then I took off. And at that time, I had gotten like 1,000 no's going on audition. So I took off, didn't really get a chance to really connect with you, right?
5: Well, as soon as you left, we just started slow clapping. It was clear he was the guy. he followed, though. He did have a big act to follow, Warren Sapp.
3: Sap,
5: wow.
3: Who I just saw over the weekend, by the way. Sap was...
5: Yeah.
6: Wow.
3: Did you?
4: Wow.
5: Yeah.
4: I did not know. This is the first time I've been hearing
5: it. Sap did... Yeah, Sap, he said he wanted to take me out partying, but I said, I think we're going to go with Akbar.
3: So Sap tried out, you're saying?
5: He tried out, and he was great. He was great. But when Akbar came in, it was...

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1: 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They're monitoring weather, expecting largely seasonal conditions for most of this week, and there is some spillover from soybean and crude oils. USDA's supply, demand, and production update is out on Wednesday. September beans are 3.5 higher at 1162.5. November's up 4.25 at 1180.5. September bean meal's down 210 at 306.80. September soybean oil's up 137 at 69.61. Corn's mixed, looking at near-term crop weather, expecting an active pattern for parts of the region over the next few days. Unknown destinations did buy 105,000 tons of old crop U.S. corn out of the open. September's a half lower at 438.5. December's down a quarter at 461.75. Chicago and Kansas City wheat are up. Minneapolis is down. A lot of this is responding to expectations for the USDA's harvest progress update out later on today. Winter wheat harvest should be nearly wrapped up, while the spring wheat harvest is really just getting underway. September Chicago's up 2.25 at 642. September Kansas City's 1.75 higher at 715.75. September Minneapolis is down 8.25 at 671.25. Cattle are supported by the tight supply market ready numbers. October live's up 210 at 227.37. December's 240 higher at 226.55. On spread trade and supply tightness, September feeders are down 87 at 344.35. And hogs are up on signs of improved wholesale demand. October's $1.75 higher at 83.97. December's up 182 at 75.40. John Perkins, Brownfield Market Update.
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19: Another round of Fauci revelations. I'm Lisa Brady, Fox News. Following the recent release of diary entries that appear to contradict public statements made by Dr. Anthony Fauci about the COVID pandemic and response, Senate Republicans just releasing text messages from Fauci's government phone.
20: There's more than 34,000 messages here, and we're just starting to fillet those right now to understand what's in some of these messages.
19: Fox's Chad Pergam on Capitol Hill. Some of the messages with the then Surgeon General and CDC Director doctor focusing on potential COVID vaccine risks for pregnant women in the first trimester. This follows a Senate hearing where the former presidential COVID advisor invoked his right to remain silent more than 100 times.
20: At that hearing, about a week and a half ago, they were frustrated with Anthony Fauci because they had questions for him about what the origins of the pandemic were, but also some of this information.

0: Kids, visit talkaboutvaping.org, brought to you by the American Lung Association and the Ad Council.
1: And what in heaven's name brought you to Casablanca?
2: My health. I came to Casablanca for the waters.
1: The waters? What waters? We're in the desert.
2: I was misinformed.
3: He taught me, keep your friends close, but your enemies closer.
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6: What?
5: You say one thing, he says another, and everybody changes back again!
7: When you want to talk sports, you ask folks who have seen it all up close. So on the Al Travis Show, we go with the guys at the end of the bench. Time to talk all things sports.
8: I got them, John and Dan, the guys at the end of the bench. And I was going to start with some interesting side stuff. But then Dan shows up wearing his banana jersey, and I guess we'll start there. Did you go to the game, Dan, or you just happened to collect weird jerseys?
9: Yesterday's game. So yeah,
8: John,
9: the third game of three sellouts at Target Field.
8: Have you been to any of these banana games, John?
10: No, I have not. I certainly know of them, but my schedule this weekend didn't permit me time to go. But
8: I want to rip on Dan.
10: Online is what I could.
8: Dan is a baseball purist. He's wearing the bright yellow banana pinstripe. By the way, I do like the uniform. You went and bought the jersey. Dan, it's like the Harlem Globetrotters of basketball for baseball. How does that strike your ear when you're watching a baseball game where they're doing dances? And I mean, it's crazy, as I understand it.
9: It is crazy. It's if you look at it, I mean, you have to step back and look at it as a completely different event. So yeah, there's a little voice in my head that says this would be a solemn moment, but no. But the game moves. The batters can't step out of the batter's box. On a walk, you have to sprint to first base, so you get whatever base you can get to before all nine players on the field have touched the ball.
8: No kidding.
9: You just keep running. So if you can get to second base, go for it. So yeah, I mean, all kinds of, so again, purists will go absolutely nuts, and I'm a purist, you know that.
8: What is a ticket like that run, if I can ask you? You're a buyer.
9: You know, my wife, standing room only, not just a charity thing, but you buy a ticket to get into it's early in the morning. I'm blanking out on the name where you get drawn. So, it's pure.
10: On course.
8: Oh, really? No.
9: You have to have your name drawn, your ticket drawn to get a chance to get a seat. And then you get SRO afterwards if you don't get that.
8: So let me ask you this, John, I'll start with you. We saw when Ohtani came to town and the Dodgers, we could pack the Target Center. The Banana Dannas guys show up, and we pack the Target Center.
9: Three straight games, yeah.
8: What do you think the poll ads think when they think, why am I getting 14,000 people at best on a good day with the Minnesota Twins? It's got to drive them nuts.
10: $2 beers, man. That's what it's got to be.
8: Yeah, well, you're giving $2 beers, hot dogs, everything else, kid day, Sunday. I mean, they're doing everything but giving the farm. And I'm saying that Minnesotans will go for quality entertainment. In baseball, that means putting good stuff on the court. And I don't know that
10: they will.
8: Yeah.
10: You know, and they do a lot of that in Japan, too. So, you know, maybe they need some kind of between-inning entertainment other than just playing songs and showing videos.
8: Yeah, I think...
9: If you suggest to me that the baseball commissioner that should take on a lot of the banana ball environment, no, I'm going to go. I will go crazy. No, but when it's something else entirely, then you're right. But Ohtani's games, those were ranked. Those were just baseball.
8: Yeah, that's what I'm saying.
9: And we came out. Okay. And we for sure came out to watch it.
8: Minnesotans will, and they want to go out on a nice day and go sit in the sun and watch a quality game. It's just we're not putting it on the court. Quality product. Let's throw this out here.
9: I thought
8: that Mets reliever Jeffrey Yan, he did a strikeout. He's got his first major league strikeout. You see him, and he jumps up the air and does the splits, and he comes back.
9: Yeah.
8: I watched it. I thought.

0: himself, that kid's just happy to be playing ball, doing what he's doing. But it became this huge thing online, like, you got to be a major league. It just seemed like pure joy to me. I had no problem with it. Dan, your thoughts? Yes.
1: I mean, that's what he does. That's what he's been doing in the minors as well.
0: Yeah.
1: He just celebrates his strikeouts that way. But I think, you know, it's kind of like, you know, kind of the way the NFL for years, I mean, they will still punish excessive celebration. But, you know, it's like, but at the same time, you know, it's, in baseball, there's that unwritten rule that, you know, you can't celebrate. But I think, but it's loosening up a little bit. This is an example of, I think, what baseball does wrong. You know, is there's going to be a lot of the people that just say, oh, this guy, you know, he's not allowed to do that. And it's like, you know, just relax.
0: I didn't know he did this in the minors. I thought this was, he came up here, he got his first major strikeout. He was really happy. Maybe I'm going to change my mind to this because, John, I'm going to tell you, I don't want baseball getting to this thing where the team's going to do row the boat after a good inning and all the other crap we're doing in the end zone on the NFL. I don't want to go there. Your thoughts, John, on celebrating an out?
2: I think celebrating an out is fine, especially if it's a tough one or, you know, a great play is made. There's nothing wrong with that.
0: Okay.
2: Plenty of pitchers, you know, have their little shtick that they do. Remember El Gasolino?
0: Yeah.
2: Doing his thing. And Al Raboski, if anybody looks up the Mad Hungarian online, you know, he used to stand behind the mound and talk to himself.
0: Yeah.
2: And kind of fire himself up before he came out. And then there was, you know, Mark Berg, or Mark Fidrich. You know.
0: All right.
2: Talking. So pitchers got quirks, and there's a lot of superstitions in baseball. And it's different. It wasn't like he was taunting the other team.
0: No, no, he didn't.
2: He was just
0: when I saw it, I thought he was just celebrating his first strikeout in the major. I was very pumped for a kid. Now, if this is his trademark, then I'm going to get mad at it. I reserve the right to change my mind mid-sentence. All right, two more just off-the-cuff things. The Titans' new mascot, have you seen it?
1: No. What is it?
0: God love him. It's a raccoon. The raccoon is evidently the newest thing. Because did you guys not see the deformed raccoon in Seattle?
1: Yeah, Jimothy.
0: Jimothy, that's right. Jimothy the weird raccoon. So raccoons are a big deal. So the new Titans mascot is a raccoon. I say Titans, don't go chasing after this stuff.
2: What?
0: It'll change.
2: What does that have to do with a Titan?
0: Yeah, no one knows. It's a raccoon, and people love raccoons.
1: I mean, we do, but come on.
0: Chasing after. All right. And then one last one, and this is some serious political stuff.
1: Uh-oh.
0: And I'm back to, and we'll get to the NBA in a second. We had some good stuff to talk about. The NBA's, a WNBA set itself up. Like the NFL, when people were kneeling for the anthem and they didn't like it, you know what the NFL did? I presume folks are still kneeling for it, but they don't put them on national TV, right? You just don't film the Kaepernicks anymore. I don't know if they're doing it or not, but I don't have to worry about it anymore. The WNBA and the whole transgender conversation that is around it currently, they shouldn't have got into it. And what I mean by that is just play basketball at basketball. We've had this conversation. Did you guys catch this Enes Kanter, I think called him Freed himself, a retired basketball player, 6'10", declared himself eligible for the draft. This sparks, we're talking about it today. Royce White, who wants to have your vote for Senate, declared this weekend he would also be eligible for the WNBA draft. It's a political play. It's nonsensical. But the WNBA wants to play in there instead of making about basketball. You know what I'm saying? Don't put a spotlight on it. We shouldn't have talked about these two people. And let that WNBA be WNBA. Am I wrong, John? I mean, your state senator-to-be possibly wants to play in the WNBA. I don't believe it.
2: The WNBA, I mean, in terms of sports history, is still pretty new. Do I think they could have handled it better? Absolutely. I think this was probably the biggest thing that's happened to them.
0: Yeah.
2: And so, you know, there's lots of talking heads behind the scenes going, what do we do? Do we say anything? Do we not say anything? You know, you don't want to offend fans. You don't want to put the wrong thing out. You don't want to come down too hard and alienate people. But, you know, the news people love conflict, right? So anytime anybody protesting something...
0: Yeah, but John, you and I aren't marketers for a living. We could figure this was a minefield we didn't have to go after, right?
2: I
0: would tell that. Let's say the WNBA wanted to do something. Everybody, we're for adopting dogs. We're pro dog.

0: your animal rescue out, spayed and neutered your pets. I mean, who's the Price is Right guy? He said that after every show, no one gave a crap. You spayed or neutered your pet or you didn't. There are just places you can go that won't get you, you know, in controversy. No one gives a crap if you like your dog or not. But this is another one. Dan, am I completely wrong here? WNBA set themselves up to be in this conversation, and now Royce White's trying to capitalize on it. It's just...
1: Well, Royce has got to figure out a way to get, you know, to get the attention off of Michelle here. So, you know, right?
0: That's my point. It becomes political. What is even... Just get back to basketball, and this doesn't happen.
1: He's just trying to score points. But, no, I get it. But, I mean, I think part of it is, you know, if we don't like it, just don't give it any attention.
0: That's the NFL thing. They knew that when Kaepernick kneeled and people were starting kneeling, they knew their fan base was getting teed. I presume they still do it, but they don't put it on national TV.
1: You have to be in the locker room.
0: Yeah.
1: You have to be in the locker room if you want to do that. So
0: you limit, you can speak what you want, but anyway, I hate it. We got some really good stuff to talk about here in Minnesota. We'll do that right after this. I got him. The guy's in the bench. John and Dan.
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9: It's nice to know a guy that knows a guy. Al Travis.
0: John and Dan, the guys at the end of the bench. Here's some good stuff to talk about. With a 103-90 victory, the Lynx have clinched a playoff spot. Did it with some style. Lynx, Kyler McBride, 43 points, 10 three-pointers, the most ever in WNBA history. Yep. The weird thing about that, six players have done nine before in a single game, eight different occasions. Three times this season. 2019 is the first time nine got hit. I'm telling you, I don't think that lasts very long. I mean, great for McBride, but we're

0: shooting three-pointers in basketball now all over the place. If they've had all nine games since 2019 and we just got 10, people are going to throw them up. Dan, just quick, your thoughts. How great is that? Yeah. Oh, by the way, don't talk about a woman's age, but she's 13th season in the NBA, or WNBA. 13th. She's not a spring chicken.
1: It just shocked me that 10 was the record and that 9 has been done so many times.
0: Yeah.
1: It's never been a 10th before, but that's I would absolutely agree. I think it's got to be coming that, she'll have it probably for less than, she might have for, it might be less than a month. Well, yeah. Then again, the regular season's almost over, but that's a.
0: John, your thoughts. I mean, how much fun are these guys to see besides the glassed one? I look at the one with the glass. I love her. I mean, we've got three of the best players in the NBA on this team. How much fun is this for Lynx?
2: They are the team, and they're almost unstoppable. They had the defensive lapse, a week ago where Reed kind of blasted them, and she was right. They should have beat that team. But, they're fun to watch. They've got superstars, but they don't have anybody that's an outsized personality that sort of says stupid things or something, takes the spotlight, or they all sort of share it equally.
0: Yeah.
2: They work well together. And, 30 points on three-pointers. I was surprised that 10 was the record, too. I thought somebody would have hit that already, but...
0: Well, we throw up so many more.
2: Right. It'll get broken. Probably not this season, because the season's almost done, but...
0: We got to have time to talk about your Minnesota Twins. The Brewers take the series from us. Is it good enough for you, John, the moral victory, as we took them to the... 10th inning, they had the walk-off, but that close to winning the series. Your thoughts?
2: No. At this point in the season, that's not good enough. Both of those games were winnable.
0: Yep.
2: I think I talked to Dan and another friend of ours, or I messaged him yesterday. There were 15 strikeouts in yesterday's game, okay? So, essentially, they scored 3 runs in 4 innings worth of balls that were walks or hits or whatever, which is fine. But if you're going to give up 5 innings just flailing at the ball, not even making contact, I mean, at least if you hit flyouts or something. But
0: this team is struggling. There's no doubt about it when it comes to the offense. Dan, your thoughts? Moral victory good enough for you? Well, you went to the bananas game. You weren't even watching. You were watching the bananas.
3: Oh, I was. Okay. Trust me, I had the phone with me. Right. I had the phone with me. It's like, so yeah, absolutely. Now, part of it is, I mean, I get no moral victories. However, it was also the Miz pitching against them. I had 9 of those 15 strikeouts. So again, I'm not excusing it.
0: But the it's 3 more runs we got off him, the most he's given up all year long.
3: Oh, yeah. We raised his ERA.
0: Yeah.
3: That's, we moved up his ERA, but you still can't strike out 15 times. I don't care who's pitching. Because, the guy's a freak. The guy is, he's throwing, 103 as a starting pitcher.
0: All right.
3: Dear God.
0: Real quickly, because I got 1 minute to go, your thoughts, and we are... upside down, 4 games out. We have Baltimore and Philadelphia before we guys get you guys back. How do you think the Twins are going to do? Dan, did they take 2 out of 3 with Baltimore? They almost have to.
3: I think they have to take 2 out of 3 with Baltimore. And then, if you can win 1 in Philadelphia, if you can come out of that even.
0: Yeah.
3: If you can come out of that even, I'm feeling okay.
0: All right.
3: But we're at a point that it's not good enough anymore.
0: Yeah, we got to make ground to make up. John, your thoughts, Baltimore, and then we'll have 1 game of Philadelphia before you get back.
2: Yeah, I'm with Dan. If it can come out even, that's okay for now. Let the other teams kind of beat up on each other. But we have to hang in there. We can't lose series.
0: Yeah.
2: There's, 6 weeks left, a little over?
0: Yeah.
2: So you've got to keep pushing, and they got to find their offense.
0: You bet. I got to fly, guys. Love having you on. We'll get you back in here on Friday. Fair enough. John and Dan.
3: We'll see ya.
0: The guys at the end of the bench on the Al Travis Show.
4: Hey, you.
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4: 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I heard a lady from Eden Prairie say this is the best show she's ever seen at the Chan. 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
2: 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The next step in AI investment has apparently been taken by NVIDIA. It's going to partner with several asset management firms on a $500 billion AI financing plan, according to CNBC. Apollo Global, Blackstone, Brookfield, Goldman Sachs, and others are part of this deal. And it again shows the importance of private capital in financing the costs of the AI boom. The cybersecurity conference Black Hat has once again highlighted the importance of firms like CrowdStrike and Palo Alto Networks. Analysts at the conference noted that AI agents have fundamentally changed the threat landscape. Shares of both companies are up about 5% on the news. Wall Street has been lower for most of the Monday session as investors show concern over no deal between the U.S. and Iran. Right now, the Dow Jones Industrial Average is down more than 100 points. Meanwhile, the NASDAQ is down slightly less than 100. And that is Your Money Now.
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9: It's Al's show, but it's nothing without great guests. I thank John and Dan for coming on. We had Dr. Zeidelman on a ways back. Hopefully you remember him. He came on to tell us how you make any money going to space and why we're racing up there. I literally got an email, maybe two, saying, shush up, Al. Let him talk. You didn't give him enough time. I talked to his people, and they're kind enough to let him come back on the program. We're going to give him all the time he needs to tell us how in the world this works. And who gets to go up there? If Musk gets to the moon and there's some fabulous chemical or rock there, can he bring it back and he just start taking stuff from the moon? I don't even know. We'll talk about it with Mr. Zeidelman coming up here in just a minute. Jack Zimmerman will be on the program. We'll get the co-chair of the Republican National Committee coming on. We're talking about voter fraud. Where is it? Is there any chance that SAVE Act's going to get passed? We'll talk about that today. Garrett Jacks will be in. Jake Caldwell, the voice. And we'll wrap it all up with Representative Kelly Fenton. Keep in mind, tomorrow's the primary. Make some time. Get out and vote. More coming up.
10: This is Minnesota News Network. I'm John Anderson. The Senate has taken its August recess, meaning no further movement on the farm bill until September. One provision includes year-round sale of E15 gasoline, which would benefit Minnesota corn farmers. Ag Committee House Ranking Member Angie Craig tells MNN the battle has come down to farming states versus big oil states.
11: You know, the administration's going to have to give ag state a win a while. And so I keep calling this Lucy with the football. We get to, you know, ready to kick the ball on E15 and somebody pulls it at us. I sure hope that we can get it across the finish line this time.
10: The House has already passed its version of the farm bill. More of the Boundary Waters Canoe Area Wilderness is reopening as crews continue to gain ground on northern Minnesota wildfires. The Superior National Forest says more than 1,500 of the area's 2,000

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1: Here's your total security of Southern Minnesota weather forecast and meteorologist Megan Mulford. Sunshine mixed with clouds at times this afternoon with highs around 82. Easterly winds 5 to 10 miles an hour. Mainly cloudy skies expected tonight. Slight chance of thunderstorms. Lows around 67. Mainly cloudy skies expected with fog early tomorrow. Chance of thunderstorms. Daytime highs approaching 82. I'm weatherology meteorologist Megan Mulford. Currently, it's 81 degrees.
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16: The first rule of Fight Club is you do not talk about Fight Club.
17: True. All life ends in death, which we, as a species, are cursed with knowing, resulting in something. Again, this is really not my field.
18: It's the Al Travis Show. Love having this guy on. I got more trouble having him. He's Dr. Zeidelman. He wrote the book, New Space Capitalism, The Entrepreneurial Path to the Stars. Newt Gingrich wrote the foreword to his book. I had him on, I would say, a month and a half ago. And I got 2-3 emails. Doctor, they were so mad. I kept interrupting you when we were trying to find out how we're going to make money in space. I asked your people to have you back on, and I'm going to give you

0: all the time in the world. How are you doing, Doctor?
1: Great. I don't care about if someone interrupts me. Now we have time to talk about everything.
0: Here's what. Basically, your book, which I got so excited about, is like Amazon. Amazon comes out, and online it's selling books, and they're making massive money. People are buying the stock in this thing, and I never understood how they were going to make money. So I didn't invest because I'm an idiot. All of a sudden, they can sell everything in the world, and this was a great buy. You now have Elon Musk and a few others that are trying to get to the moon, trying to get to Mars, spending massive amounts of money. And I asked you, where's the money come from? Where do you make money when you go to space? Can you catch us up?
1: Yes, this is a very good question. I don't understand why not more people ask about it. With Amazon, of course, it's simple. They got so much money. For example, if they sell one of my books, they get 50%.
0: Oh, wow.
1: 50% of the price. So
0: okay.
1: I get less than 10% and they get 50%. But I wrote the book and they sell the book. So
0: wow, I didn't know that. Okay, I've never sold a book here. Okay, so can they buy one of your book online with you directly, or do they got to go to Amazon? Maybe we should start there.
1: Amazon or Barnes & Noble or whatever.
0: Okay.
1: Before I answer your question, I don't know whether I told you last time, but I heard now several times that some listeners have children and they gave them my book. And one of them was already fascinated by space, but political moral left-leaning. And after reading the book, it was a boy, became much more supportive for free market. And then I told this in one interview. I don't know which interview. And then I got now several emails. Yes, I gave it to my kids, and with one, the same happened. So I hope, to be honest, I didn't write the book for children. But of course, when I was a teenager, I was fascinated by space, but a lot of teenagers are not fascinated by capitalism, on the opposite. A lot of them are fascinated by socialism, but maybe if they read this book, they will learn why capitalism is better, not with abstract theory, but with an example. So your question now, how earns Musk money? Today, he earns money with his Starlink subscriptions.
0: Mm-hmm.
1: This is very important, with launches. And I think one of the next things, how he will earn money, is with data centers in Earth. You see, we have now a lot of protests. I heard this in the United States.
0: Mm-hmm.
1: I think these are, in a lot of cases, crazy people. They are protest against everything, against nuclear energy, against anything. And now they have a new topic, protest against data center. I think they some decades ago, they protested also against computers and everything that is new. But it's a good opportunity to have them in space, because it's possible, not now, but I think in a couple of years, because a lot of companies are working on this, NVIDIA, Google, SpaceX, Planet Lab, data centers in orbit. These are a lot of satellites, 10,000s of satellites, and they communicate each other with laser. And I hope there are no protesters. I hope the left-wing Marxists, they are still on Earth and not in orbit. So there are no protesters. But yes, there is sun all over the day. It's no day and night cycles.
0: Yeah.
1: And very important, there are no clouds. So this is one possibility. But you look at the future. Yes.
0: Didn't you tell me, sir, because I don't know where I would have known this otherwise, Elon Musk is like got half of all satellites in air now are him, or Musk is like the satellite king right now, right? He's shooting off several times.
1: Even more than half.
0: Yeah.
1: You have in total 16,000 satellites now in space, 16,
0: mm-hmm.
1: and Elon Musk's Starlink is 11,000.
0: Hold
1: on. He has 11,000 from 16,000.
0: All right, let me ask you this, sir, but back to the money. I get how he makes it down here currently. The Starlink is fantastic. He's got the Tesla. I get how he makes his money here. But to go to the moon or to go to Mars and the amount of money to do that, how do you recoup your cash?
1: Yes, this is the best question, and I wonder why

0: there are not more people who ask this question, because in the IPO prospectus for SpaceX, you find nothing about this. You find no answer. You find a lot of numbers. It's almost 400 pages. And in my opinion, forget all the figures in the prospectus. The real vision, how it could be possible, you can't find it in the prospectus, but you can find them in my book. Because I give you one example, asteroid mining. In the IPO prospectus from SpaceX, you have only one sentence about asteroid mining. Mm-hmm. I understand why, because it's written by lawyers and it's more, you know, to limit liability and these things, so they can't write. But I can talk about it. I think the first company or individual to successfully begin mining an asteroid, for example, they should not only own the extracted resources, but should be able to claim ownership over the asteroid and then bring it to the stock market as a real estate investment trust. You have nothing in the prospectus, but I think this is the only possibility how to earn money, or even if they go to the moon or Mars. I think I was the first one in the last years to, I wrote time and again about this topic, property rights in space. But now, I think 4 days ago, there was a big op-ed in the Wall Street Journal mm-hmm. about property rights on moon. So I think now there are more people who think about it, because I think it's crystal clear. Without private property, nothing works, not on Earth. And why should it what not work on Earth? Why should it work on Mars, on asteroids? So, and this would be a possibility then, if you could bring land on celestial bodies or asteroids or land on Mars or on the moon in a real estate investment trust.
1: I love the idea of that. So you're saying, let's say Musk gets to the moon, he's figured out a way of planting a flag there and getting people there, and Al and his wife want to buy a little property. Going to buy me a few square acres on the moon, and I could have that. I think people would jump on it, but isn't the problem, Doctor, is you can't secure it. In America, as the pilgrims were coming across America, you had guns, you had to fight, you had to have somebody come here and protect your investment. You could own it, but somebody else had to protect it. You don't get that in space. If the Chinese got there after Al bought his land, and I got my finger quotes up, and they said, nope, we own it. What do you want to do about it? We have guards. You know what I'm saying? It's hard to own property you cannot protect.
0: Yes, of course. This is a good question, but I think the first thing, what will happen is that companies should claim ownership. Of course, you are correct. It's hard to defend it, but it's also hard to occupy it, because not only the owner has no weapons, the others, they have also no weapons. And yeah. Of course, there will be sooner or later. First, there's enough for a lot of people. Mm. I give you an example. Let's talk about Mars. Even if Elon Musk would claim an area as huge as Singapore, mm-hmm. the surface of Mars is 200,000 times bigger than Singapore. And Singapore is even much bigger than Manhattan, for example. So in the first place, there's enough. But of course, sooner or later, there will be conflicts. And I had another interview a few weeks ago, and someone told me, it sounds a little bit like Wild West. And my answer was, I don't think bad about Wild West. Without Wild West, there wouldn't be the United States today. It was the beginning. And in the beginning, there were the settlers, there were the squatters, and later it was legalized. And later, the sheriff came later.
1: Yeah.
0: And maybe later we will have also a sheriff there. But this is not the first. The first is the settler. The first is the entrepreneur, people who take the risk. And then, of course, you spoke about China. And I think this is a threat, because if they are the first to go to Mars, they could claim ownership of Mars. It's it's forbidden.

0: In the last century, there were more than 20 experiments with socialism without private property, with the philosophy it belongs to the government or allegedly everyone, but it worked nowhere on Earth, and why should it work on Mars? Of course, it will not work on Mars. Without private property, nothing works. And this is a big problem that you have this outer space treaty, and this is a socialist philosophy that space belongs to everyone, because everyone is no one in the end.
1: I've got to go to break for 2 minutes, Doctor, if you wouldn't mind.
0: Sure.
1: I want to talk to you about the whole laws around this, because when we start going to the moon with the race with the Ruskies, we did have this international law come up, but I'm not thinking every country signed it. I don't know if China did. And like you say, you only need 1 year to get out of it. How about if right now, Doctor, I declare the moon as Al Travis land? Is it mine until somebody gets up there to take it? How do you declare this? Do I just yell like Steve Carell on whatever The Office and I declare bankrupt? We're going to talk with Dr. Zeidel about it coming up right after
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2: 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It's the Al Travis Show. You want to

0: figure out how to make money in space, get the book New Space Capitalism, The Entrepreneurial Path to the Stars by Dr. Zeitelman. Fantastic book. Here's the hard question, Doctor, if I can. Can the United States, back in 1967, I don't know, probably before Elon Musk was even born, sign away his rights to go to space and put his flag on the moon or on Mars and declare it? I mean, I presume Musk has got more money than 90% of the countries out there as far as their GDP. Could that president back then sign away his rights?
1: Let's talk about a little bit about the legal situation. You mentioned the Moon Treaty.
0: Yeah.
1: The Moon Treaty is from 1979, but signed only by 20 countries. We can forget it. It's a socialist agreement. They talk about celestial bodies as common heritage of mankind, but we can forget it. No spacefaring nation has signed this crazy contract. But then there's another contract. This is the Outer Space Treaty from 1967 that I mentioned. And according to Article 2 of this Outer Space Treaty, it's crystal clear prohibited for countries to claim ownership over celestial bodies. For countries. Okay. There's nothing about private person. There's nothing about companies. And why? Because in the 60s, when they negotiated this treaty, almost no one could imagine that some decades later there will be someone like Elon Musk or Jeff Bezos or people who have so much money and are willing to take the risk and have the technical abilities to go there. So, and now there's a legal dispute among space lawyers. There's one group, they try to explain it's not only prohibited for countries, it's also prohibited for private companies. But there's another group, and I belong to the other group, to say, no, there's nothing in this treaty, and what is not forbidden, it's allowed in the first place. There's nothing in it. So, but of course, the problem is, it's the only thing that is clear is that it's not clear. And of course, this is not good for investors.
0: Let me ask you this. Somebody must be in charge of shooting rockets into space, right? I mean, you must have to time it. Somebody must have to know what's going up. And the orbits up there, you're saying 16,000 things flying around. Who's in charge of all that? And would they be in charge of whether Musk, if they can't grant, Musk can't get there if they don't grant him the right to shoot a rocket in out of the Earth's atmosphere, right? Or am I wrong?
1: He has to get permission for every start. It's not so simple. There's also bureaucracy. But if we talk about going to Moon or to Mars, I think the important thing is not only to go there, but you have to do something there to start to develop something, like building a small city on the moon. This is what Elon Musk plans now, and this is the difference what happened in 1969. In 1969, they planted a flag on the moon, and in this moment, the wind was out of the balloon. They have been there in total six times, but nothing happened there. But this time it will be different. This time Elon Musk said he wants to start to build a small city on the moon. And then, of course, there's a question of private property. Who's the owner of the land? And so, you know, I'm an historian, and I look always how did it happen in history. And in history, time and again, it happened this way. First, there were the settlers who claimed ownership. They didn't ask anyone for permission to do it. I give you another example. After the end of communism in China and in Vietnam, you know, in the beginning of the 80s, when Deng Xiaoping came in China, starting with his free market reforms, or in the end of the 80s, when they started in Vietnam with their reforms, even before, there were the peasants who left the collectives, and they simply claimed ownership of the land. They didn't ask someone, they did it. And later it was legalized, and this was the same as it happened in the history of America.
0: Doctor, I'm running up against a hard break. I love having you on, and I hope people send emails, they get them back on. New Space Capitalism, The Entrepreneurial Path to the Stars. Newt Gingrich wrote a great forward to the book talking about this is the guy who's thinking about it and getting us there. Doctor, love having you on. Buy the book wherever you can. Doc, thanks for being here, sir.
1: Thank you. I appreciate it.

0: 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Thank you.
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1: I declare bankruptcy! That was a good bit on The Office. If that's all it takes, I declare the moon is Al Travis land. Just for now, until somebody can get up there and take it away from me. Is that how it works? I don't get how it works. Would I buy an acre or two on the moon if I had the opportunity? Probably, except it's going to be like when he sold SpaceX stock, right? Just way out of there, out of your league. You're like, what? How much? He becomes a trillionaire, and you got a company that no one knows how they're going to make their money. I don't know. Would I buy an acre or two? Might be worth it. Kind of fun. But I want it on this side, the side you see, not the other side. It's going to be worth more, but just buying dark land on the moon doesn't sound fun. It's the outtraps of Dr. Zeidelman, New Space Capitalism. Look up the book. Pick it up. It's fantastic. It's the Al Travis Show.
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8: Executive order on vaccines. I'm Lisa Brady, Fox News. The Trump administration calling for a major overhaul of child vaccine recommendations.
9: Alongside Health and Human Services Secretary Robert F. Kennedy Jr., President Trump signed an executive order he says will deliver a gold standard for childhood vaccine schedules.
10: Decades ago, children received only a small fraction of the vaccines required today. In those times, people were much healthier, and of course, the high rates of autism now observed did not exist.
9: There is no scientific consensus linking autism to childhood vaccines. The Trump administration is recommending children get immunizations for 11 diseases, down from the 18 currently recommended by the CDC, and that more time pass in between shots.
8: Fox's Jared Halpern at the White House. A previous effort by HHS to cut the number of vaccines recommended for every child was blocked in court, and some states have made their own recommendations. Today's executive order encourages states with school vaccine mandates to consider updating their laws to reflect the administration's recommendations. President Trump says the Strait of Hormuz is open, except for access to Iranian ports.
10: The only one that has control of the Strait of Hormuz right now is the United States Navy. We have a blockade that's been infallible. It's a steel wall. And we let people in that we want to let in, and those people come in, and they've been coming in and they're going out.
8: This as Iran claims to control the strait and is demanding compensation from the U.S. for airstrike damage. President Trump

0: says the U.S. will now make compensation from Iran for years of terror attacks, part of any future negotiations. A powerful earthquake that struck western Colombia now blamed for more than 100 deaths. That quake damaging hundreds of buildings, leaving many trapped under debris. Stocks finished lower. The Dow down 61 points at the bell. 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
0: A woman with an online following is sentenced to 6 years in prison for killing her boyfriend.
5: A judge in Miami is sentencing 30-year-old Courtney Clenny to prison plus probation and time served in a plea deal for the second-degree murder of her boyfriend Christian Obumseli in 2022. She stabbed him to death inside a luxury high-rise condo. Obumseli's mother spoke at the sentencing.
6: There are moments when my mind goes back to the last moments of Christian's life. As his mother, those thoughts are very difficult for me to carry.
5: The murder drew attention to Clenny's following as an adult model on the OnlyFans platform. Clenny claims she was defending herself against Obumseli. In Miami, Eben Brown, Fox News.
0: Under the plea deal, Clenny accepted responsibility and will get credit for the nearly 4 years she already spent behind bars since her arrest, meaning she could be out on probation in about 2 years. A murder trial 30 years in the making begins.
7: The trial in the murder of Tupac Shakur is underway. The rapper's 1996 killing in Las Vegas had been unresolved for decades. Now, Dwayne Keefe D. Davis faces one charge of murder with a deadly weapon with the intent to promote further or assist a criminal gang in Shakur's death. Jury selection began Monday before Clark County District Court Judge Carly Kearney, with the trial expected to last at least 4 weeks. Davis rejected a plea deal ahead of the trial, insisting he'll face the charge despite the risk of life in prison. He pleaded not guilty. Shakur, who also went by the stage name Tupac, is considered one of the most influential rappers of all time. Michelle Polino, Fox News.
0: Recapping stocks, the Dow down about 61 points at the bell, falling back under 54,000. The S&P and the NASDAQ also finishing in the red as U.S. oil prices rise, getting back over $82 a barrel. I'm Lisa Brady. This is Fox News.
8: Here's your Total Security of Southern Minnesota weather forecast. I'm meteorologist Megan Mulford. Sunshine mixed with clouds at times this afternoon, with highs around 82. Easterly winds, 5 to 10 miles an hour. Mainly cloudy skies expected tonight. Slight chance of thunderstorms. Lows around 67. Mainly cloudy skies expected with fog early tomorrow. Chance of thunderstorms. Daytime highs approaching 82. I'm weatherology meteorologist Megan Mulford. Currently, it's 81 degrees.
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13: My mom always said life was like a box of chocolates.
14: Oh, yeah, the Great Bambino. Of course. I thought you said the Great Bambi.
15: It is the Al Travis Show. I've got him. Jack Zimmerman on the program. Jack, how are you, my boy?

0: Good, Al. Well, that intro made me think of with Gump and gangsters. Made me think of everybody wants to be gangster until it's time to do gangster stuff, you
1: yeah.
0: know?
1: Yeah, absolutely. Who was it? One of these boxers said, you know, everybody's a great boxer until you get hit in the face. And then it's like, hello.
0: Then your plan goes out the window, yeah. right?
1: Let me ask you this. Last time we talked to you, you were at a thing called Game Fair. What is that and how to go?
0: Game Fair is awesome. It's be happening again this weekend, actually, and it's two weekends. It's up in Anoka. It's anything and everything. It's focused around waterfowl hunting, but it's got a little bit of everything, and it's like it's got like all the things you're gonna want to at like your local fairs and stuff like that. You know, like the salsa people and stuff. You know.
1: All right.
0: But all the new waterfowl products are out. You know, stuff like that. So I took my boys up there and seen all the new decoys coming out and. They got to watch a couple seminars. It's pretty cool watching them get excited about learning about hunting and stuff. It's pretty cool.
1: Oh, my God, Jack. You bring this up. So my wife and I were up in, Maple Grove on, what day was it? Right, doesn't matter. We were going up for it must have been Friday. Friday night for a couple shower. By the way, we can cancel couple showers. I don't know when this crap started.
0: What is a couple? That sounds really dirty, Al.
1: No, it's a wedding thing now. You know, you have a bachelor party, and then they became a bachelorette party because they had a fair time. I don't care.
0: Yeah.
1: Go do your thing. Then they had showers. So, like, the ladies put on a shower for the gals, and you'd get her stuff for the kitchen. And I know that's sexist, but that's what it was back in the day. And then the lady's like, why am I getting stuck with this? So they now call it a couple shower. And now husband and wives have to go sit in this thing and play weird games about what's a tip you'd get, whatever. We're going up.
0: This is why we shouldn't have quit smoking. Guys usually stand outside and smoke cigarettes during the whole thing.
1: Jack, God, I love you. So we're at the couple shower, 3 hours long because you just can't talk enough with your own relatives about your own relatives. It just... And the favorite brother-in-law comes over to me and goes, Al, got any cigars? I said, is it a day that ends in Y? Yeah, why? Because I'm at this couple. She goes, let's go out on the deck. I said, seriously? Ends up eight of us were out on the deck smoking cigars. It was great. But my point is, get rid of the couple shower. Not why I brought it up.
0: Oh, Al, you saved the day with the cigars. And also, did you bring enough for everybody?
1: I don't leave home without enough for everybody. I didn't know it was there, but I had 20. I had a box. I brought a box. I leave it in the car because I was going to go golfing over the weekend.
0: Al, that's hero status.
1: I think you're right.
0: You saved the day for so many guys you don't even know. So many guys were dreading going. And when they got in the car with their wives, they said, hey, you know what? That was kind of fun.
1: Yeah.
0: That wasn't too bad.
1: Okay. Maybe I did. That wasn't why I brought it up. On our way to Maple Grove, we stop at a stoplight. By the way, you can't drive through the cities at 5 o'clock at night. That's the stupidest thing ever. We had to be there by 6, and it was... But anyway, we stop at a stop sign at Maple Grove. Maple Grove. And there's a billboard says Game Fair, August 6th, 7th, 8th, 14th, 15th, 16th. And I'm looking at that and I go, why does that ring a bell and why do I not know what it is? And I turned to my wife and I said, worst billboard ever. I'm sorry, people, if you're going to put a billboard, even at a stoplight, tell me what it is and where it is. I go, Steph, when is that? She goes, August, whatever. I said, what time? Don't know. Where do we drive to from here to get there? You know, it didn't have a town. It has nothing on it. Has a guy hunting and the date. And it says Game Fair. Worst billboards ever. I throw it out there. I didn't even know that's you were there.
0: It's one of those billboards that if you know, you know.
1: Well, so we're going to spend a few thousand dollars. And those that don't know still won't know. Bad billboard. I'm just throwing it up. Well, I didn't even know that. That is so funny. I talked about it this weekend. So you went. Anything else going on? You go do any hunting lately?
0: Best part of Game Fair, though, they had the trick shooter there. Man, is that inspiring. That guy can shoot upside down. He can shoot at the gun anywhere behind his back. He can do it all and hit the targets. That impresses me.
1: So this is outdoors somewhere? What was he firing?
0: Oh, yeah.
1: Oh, okay.
0: Shotgun. They're clay targets.
1: Really?
0: Yeah, the guy was impressive. Okay. He was really impressive.
1: You think you're going to go back and start trying shooting like that? Don't do that.
0: No, I'm not going to try that, Al. I'm down too many limbs already.
1: before you got on.
0: You're hard to do between the leg shot, you know?
1: Okay, folks, you got to watch the show to see what we're talking about. Jack, you had talked just when you got on, how tired you were because you're painting your house for sale. You're painting
0: your
1: house.
0: Man.
1: How many gallons of paint did you put up?
0: 17 gallons we put on this week in like 4 days.

0: It feels like all that thing did to that roller has smoking high and never quit rolling, it felt like.
1: Now, they have got to invent a roller. The roller thing, as much as it seems like it should work, you can't not get splattered with it. We did two bathrooms terrible. At my house, and I had to paint them when they're done because I hate to pay somebody something I can do, and I don't sheetrock. Covered in paint every day I did it. It just spatters.
0: And you're like, I hadn't even been over here yet. How did I get paint over here already?
1: And, okay, not just because your disability, because I think this is a guy thing totally, but it's like if you hire a guy, they take the time and they tape around everything and then they paint it quick and then they pull the tape off. I have tried the blue tape a dozen times. I put it on, and maybe I put it on too hard or something, and then I try to paint around, and then I pull it off and just pulls paint with it, and then you got to go back anyway. I am now at 62 years old, a guy who just says, I'll give it my best shot with my little shaky hand, and I'll try to cut it in. But I don't do the blue tape anymore.
0: You got to take it off before the paint dries.
1: Really?
0: Well, then it won't tear. It's still wet. Still liquid then.
1: You think they'd put that on the tape roll, John?
0: Oh, come on. This is the thing we talk about on the show. You shouldn't have to put that stuff on there. You should just think about it.
1: Well, let me ask you then, mister, with one arm and the other hand kind of mangled up. How do you put the tape on?
0: Well, you got to get down there and you get on the edge. I sit right on the floor. You get on the edge in the corner. You get it started and you pull it way out and you put the tape tied up against the wall and you set it straight down. You run your finger down it so it's just on the top of the trim.
1: Okay, how are you getting the top, Jack? You're not climbing a ladder and doing the same thing. I mean, you got tape between the wall and the ceiling.
0: Teamwork makes the dream work, Al.
1: All right, fair enough. But then 17 gallons of paint later, how are you feeling today?
0: Oh, man, I feel, people talk about it all the time, but all of a sudden you get to an age, you just don't recover like you used to. I woke up and I had pains where I didn't even know I had muscles.
1: See, and it only gets worse, Jack, because I'm way older than you. I remember hitting like the first brick wall was like 30 because you just kind of run
0: start
1: it up.
0: Yeah, feeling it.
1: Yeah. But I'll tell you what, you get to 50, there's a brick wall you're going to hit, and 60's nuts, Jack. I drove my old car, my 62 for Fairlane, right? I must have been 30 miles. My right leg was seizing up because there's no cruise control. I was getting cramps by driving. That's how bad it gets in your 60s.
0: Al, I think about the guys that I called the old guys in the Army that were like in their 30s and stuff like that and almost 40, about to retire. And I think now I go, man, I give those guys so much more credit for doing all those years in the infantry, sleeping on the ground still and everything else. And I have a hard time painting one day. You know, I was like, man, I'm losing it. I'm getting soft.
1: It isn't soft, Jack. Your body, it's just strange how your body changes. So myself and my brother-in-law went to a golf course, Le Sueur Country Club, by the way. Fantastic golf course, very tough, challenging, but fair. He comes about a mile, hour and a half south from his place. I went an hour and a half north. We get there, and we're right on. I mean, we're racing, should get there earlier, but we race, get out of the car, get in the cart, go to the first hole. He takes a swing. He goes, did you hear that? And I did, Jack. He goes, I'm so stiff. We can't ride in a car for an hour without having to stretch when you're done. It is not good to get old, Jack. I mean, it beats
0: you. And you start thinking about stuff before you don't even think about if you can even do the project. You just start thinking, I wonder how I'm going to feel after that.
1: It's so true. And if I'm going to do that, I got to do it on Saturday so I can sleep in on Sunday and moan and groan so I can get over it by Monday. Yeah, you make plans.
0: Yeah. You don't even care what it costs anymore. You just want to know how bad it's going to hurt.
1: Yeah, absolutely. Now, the other thing is time. How is time travel going for you? My dad always said,
0: did we get this legislation signed yet?
1: No, they're looking at it. The Senate can't get in session to vote on it, so I mean, it sits there. But no, but just time travel. Jack, again, I'm much older than you. My parents always said you'd be amazed how quick time goes the older you get. Do you know it's August 10th? It was like January 5th yesterday. Yeah. What?
0: The roll of toilet paper effect, they say. You know, the longer you pull a piece of the toilet paper roll, the shorter it gets and the faster it spins, even if you're pulling the same rate.
1: Oh, yeah.
0: It's crazy. I remember, like, summertime when I was, like, in fifth grade or something like that. It felt like it was 100 years long. It felt like summer was never going to end. You had all the time in the world. And then I remember my senior year, you know, summer kind of went quick, you know, and this and that. Shit, Al, it's like, before you know it, the year's over.
1: Well, it is. And then you're like, wow, it's almost 2027. It's unbelievable. I got to go to break. Have more of the Jack.

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5: Living legend Jack Zimmerman on the Al Travis Show. Jack, because I know you've coached a lot and that sort of thing, and you're a big Vike fan.
6: Oh, yeah.
5: We literally...
6: I'm wearing my Titans shirt.
5: We're 5 days away. The Titans, you know, real quick Titan thing. Did you see the Titans' new mascot?
6: No, I haven't.
5: It's a raccoon.
6: I love it. Makes me happy.
5: What? Did you see that weird Jiminy Coon or whatever it was? Jiminy the mutant raccoon from Virginia or something? Did you see that online?
6: No, I didn't.
5: Okay, it was some mutant raccoon had a back problem, and anyway.
6: Oh, now I know what you're talking about. Yeah,
5: so
6: yeah.
5: They gave him a name. Anyway, so raccoons are quite popular right now, but I don't know what it has to do with the Tennessee Titans. They're just kind of jumping on the raccoon bandwagon.
6: Well, they just passed a law here that went into effect, I think, July 1st, that it's made it much easier to own a raccoon as a pet here in Tennessee, too.
5: Well, good for you guys. There's one extra law I don't want in Minnesota. Okay, fair enough. Okay, so there's your...
6: Have a raccoon on a leash if you're going to take him for a walk, though.
5: Put a muzzle on him. I don't want to have rabies shots. All right, football stuff. Oh, so we're 5 days away from the first pregame, preseason game with the Minnesota Vikings. Should we not know who our starting quarterback is? It sure looks like it's, Kyle Murray, but JJ's still fighting it out. Shouldn't we know that? Is this some weird game? And wouldn't it be better for the players if they knew and they knew their spot and get your head wrapped around it? 5 days from the first playoff game or preseason game. Your thoughts?
6: Mike, I'm going to tell you the truth here, Al.
5: I want it.
6: Let JJ play the preseason and it'll settle the quarterback debate because he'll

0: get popped one time and he'll be hurt again and he'll be out for the season and there won't be a debate anymore. I'm sorry, Al, but the kid just isn't made for the NFL. He just isn't. Well, he can't take a hit. All he is hurt the entire time.
1: Well, and there's something to be said about how much you want to play your players. If Murray's the guy, do you want him playing so that something freak doesn't happen and then you're stuck with JJ? I don't necessarily disagree with you, but I think the idea of putting him out there to get hurt, that's a little... That's a bridge too far for me, my friend. But I understand.
0: You know what I mean. I don't mean that. I want him to go out there and get hurt. I just don't think he can hit the field and not get hurt. You know, he's just not durable enough. And that Murray, though, I think, Al, that this could be, and this is me being optimistic again. I'm Mr. Optimistic. But this could be a more foundational Case Keenum situation.
1: Okay.
0: You have a great defense.
1: Yep.
0: We have to have a good defense to play in this league. You know that. There's always the best defense is always in the Super Bowl every year, on one side or the other.
1: Yep.
0: We have that. We have a good enough defense to get us there. Justin Jefferson is starved for the ball for over the last year.
1: Yep.
0: He knows that we were talking about age here just a little bit ago.
1: Yep.
0: He knows, too, that that's creeping up on him. It is his time to shine. We have all the components. We have a back. We have plenty of receivers. They take the heat off of Jefferson. We have a good
1: running back,
0: tight end. Yeah. If we can have a decent line and Murray can throw the ball up high enough and far enough, and we know he can, we got a shot. I really think so.
1: But the shot I find interesting because when you look at the betting pools or whatever, Minnesota is looking at being third or fourth in the NFL, depending which in the North. And I'm sitting there going, I don't see it. I think we get in the playoffs with a 10-7 record, and I think we get there.
0: I do. I really think so. I think that there's just, if we can keep Kyler Murray healthy, we get the ball, the offense rolling a little bit.
1: Yeah.
0: I think we can be really dangerous. I really do. I know we play in the toughest, one of the toughest divisions and everything. We got to play those guys a lot, but good.
1: Yeah, it'll make us better for the playoffs. I completely agree with that. All right, my friend, always a pleasure. What do you got coming up this weekend? Did you get an elk or something? Where did I see that?
0: I did, Al. I did. I got to put it up on social media. I haven't done that yet. I've been so busy. But, man, I went up to North Dakota and Border View Ranch, one of the most beautiful places I've ever been. And I shot a he's going to go over 400 inches.
1: Wow.
0: Monster elk. He's full velvet though, Al. That was the coolest thing. He hasn't gotten to hard horn yet, so
1: I'll
0: be able to save that, and I'll have a big elk in velvet for the rest of my life. Pretty cool. We filmed the whole thing.
1: Out of curiosity, Jack, what is your garage or your living room looking? How much money have you spent in just mounting stuff? You've shot everything.
0: Hell, I know. I have just about one of everything, and I have no idea. I don't want to know. It makes you sick if you think about it, but it does make you feel great when you can sit in a room and you think about all the people you met and all the adventures you had and all the excitement that came from all those hunts, and it's pretty awesome.
1: You've got to get a hold of Cabela's. You can start your own Cabela's, and you'll just do the hanging of all the mounts with your stuff in it. It'll be Jack's Cabela's. I love that idea.
0: Oh, man, I do want to build a pretty cool man cave here one of these days and have, like, a trophy room, essentially, you know?
1: I love that. Jack, you got to fly. I'm out of time. You know, I appreciate you, my friend. Appreciate you being here.
0: Cool.
1: Do it again next week.
0: Thanks,
1: Al. All right.
0: Always.
1: Jack Zimmerman on the Al Travis Show.
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0: This is Minnesota News Network. I'm John Anderson. Preliminary state data shows the Minnesota suicide rate increased last year. NAMI Minnesota Executive Director Marcus Schmidt says the numbers involving younger children are especially concerning.
1: Last year, we've seen, according to the Minnesota Department of Health, an uptick of about 4% in the suicide rate in Minnesota. So that's about 800 people, 800 of our fellow Minnesotans.
0: Minnesota's approach to tribal cannabis sales is drawing interest from other states. Minnesota is the only state allowing tribes to operate dispensaries off reservation land through agreements with the state. Seven tribal-owned stores have opened off-reservation since the compacts began in 2025. State officials say Virginia has drawn from Minnesota's regulations, while Wisconsin could consider a similar framework if it legalizes cannabis. This is MNN.
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6: It is the Al Travis Show, and I talk about, you know, a guy who knows a guy. We are one day away. Primaries tomorrow. Please make it a note to get out and vote in your primary. Basically, as I understand it, you'll have a piece of paper, two sides, Republican and Democrat. Whatever side you go down the whole side. You don't go back and forth. Get yourself ready to vote. But we've been talking about the SAVE Act. And where is that? Is it going to pass? Is it too late? That's the thing I don't understand. Is it too late? Well, I decided to call somebody. I've got the co-chair of the Republican National Committee on this, Casey Crosby, coming up. We're going to talk about that. Where are we at? Where are the lawsuits at? There's a lot of lawsuits going on and around. We'll talk about that coming up with Casey Crosby, co-chair of the Republican National Committee, next on the Al Travis Show. Don't go anywhere. It's just not the same if you're not here.

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16: You crying?
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18: It is the Al Travis Show, and she probably's never heard it, but one of the things is Al's a guy who knows a guy. And I've got her. Casey Crosby on, the Republican, co-chair of the Republican National Committee. Casey, thank you for being here, if I may.
19: Thanks for having me.
18: Let me tell you something that I want you to know, but I don't want you to share with the rest of the folks, the muckety mucks who set this up. I got an email talking about this election integrity from your folks, the Save American Act, and they said I could get Jay Towne. Former U.S. attorney, or I could get director of chairman of the Conservative American Board. I'm like, I don't know these people. So I said, give me somebody that everybody would know. And here they go, how about Casey? I'm like, in a heartbeat. I thank you. Don't tell the other guys. I didn't know who they were, but I didn't want them on. I'm glad you're here.
19: Oh, thanks for having me. I'm glad you picked me.
18: Okay, well, I picked. It was so funny. You hit and hope. If we're going to get somebody, I want somebody that, oh, really, co-chair, doing this right now, not a former guy that did a thing. I'm so happy to have you here, especially when it comes to election integrity. We've been talking about it here because in Minnesota, which I'm sure you know about, our Secretary of State will not give up our voter rolls for the feds to take a look at and see who's voting and who's not. Now, the question comes because they say, well, we're not going to do that. That's not the Fed's business. We're told we have the greatest voter rolls ever. It's very Steve Zivin, very Trump-like, and these are the greatest ever. And we have no issue. How do you know you have issues if you don't look?
19: Yeah, exactly. And that's what we've been fighting for at the Republican National Committee, separate from what the

0: Department of Justice is doing. I mean, obviously, we can't coordinate with them for a variety of reasons. But the Republican National Committee has also requested from 40 different states through Freedom of Information Act to get the voter rolls, because it makes sense that we should be making sure that only U.S. citizens are on these rolls and no non-citizens, as well as maybe like not dead people. And so we have requested that. My home state of Kentucky, I'm always proud to brag on this, our Secretary of State is a Republican election integrity lawyer. We were the first state to turn ours back into the RNC, but other states have not done so. So we have to look. And this, and I will say, this is sort of the challenge with election integrity, because every state operates differently. You know, and then you couple that with being red and blue states, and of course, that presents challenges in itself. And so we have to look at each individual state and figure out what we can do to go in and get the information that we need to make sure that elections are protected. And so we have that going on at the Republican National Committee, in addition to over 170 election integrity lawsuits in 36 different states. And so we are on the offense, and it's fun to be on the offense, but it's important, because we don't have free and fair elections if the vote's not protected. And so we are fighting very hard, and certainly it is a priority of President Trump's, which makes it our priority. And we have, again, for so long we were on our heels, and it's so much more fun to be on the offense and trying to protect our elections.
1: All right. We're way down this road, and a bad host. We didn't talk about how you got to where you're at, so we can show people your chops. Married, how long, kids? Give me a little background, and then tell me how you get to be the co-chair of the Republican National Committee.
0: Sure. I've been married to my husband for 33 years. We met while we were students at the University of Kentucky, and we have three adult children, and two girls and one boy, and our youngest just graduated from college and will be starting his first job here in a few weeks in another state. So middle daughter just graduated law school and starting at a law firm, and then the oldest is in audiobook producing. And so knock on wood, they've done very well, and I think we've made it through. You know, you get to that point with your kids where you think, oh, I've made it through. And I'm happy to say they're just great kids and have never been a problem. And so, yeah, so I've been married 33 years, and I've always been engaged and involved in politics. Started knocking doors when I was in college at the University of Kentucky, and recruited my friends to go out and help me, and just got very politically involved in college and sort of stayed. Ran for city council and served three terms in a very blue liberal city of Lexington, Kentucky, and had the opportunity to serve as finance chair of the state party when we were trying to turn Kentucky from a blue state to a red state, and was asked to run for national committee woman, which I did and won for the RNC, and served for several years doing that. And then I ran for treasurer, which was amazing. I won, and didn't really, you know, I knew what I would be doing as RNC treasurer, but it was also during President Trump's presidential run. And so not only was I doing the Republican National Committee liability from the financial standpoint, I was also working with all the Trump 47 joint fundraising agreements, as well as the convention. And so when Laura Trump decided that she was not going to run again, and she was amazing, huge footsteps to follow, but she was amazing. And when she decided it was her time to step down, President Trump endorsed me to be co-chair. And it is just the greatest honor that I get to go out and represent the Republican National Committee in this capacity, and the greatest president in my lifetime. So that's how I got here.
1: Now, personal stuff. You raised three kids. You're obviously quite the conservative. Is your husband and your kids as well, as they followed in their track? You have one that's went astray, if you will. They've launched their kids well. They're off doing well. But do they follow along mom's footsteps? And is your husband as gung-ho as you are?
0: My husband is as gung-ho as I am, and fortunately, I am truly blessed to have a husband who is supportive. You can't do this without having some, you know, a spouse and a partner who supports you unequivocally, and so I've been very blessed to have that. You know, all through my career, my husband has always been supportive. I guess that's maybe the secret to being married to 33 years,
1: right.
0: is just that unconditional support and love, and then...

0: in our faith too. And yes, my kids are all conservative, and and sometimes they feel a little differently about certain things on the spectrum, but they're all certainly conservatives, and I like to say raised right.
1: All right, so you get them raised, they launch, you've got this great gig as the co-chair. The election integrity, back to that. Maybe I'm missing something as we are celebrating the 250th year of doing these things. This isn't our first round of elections. How is it someone, and I'm going to get on Trump right now, he has the House, he's got the Senate, he is himself. How have we not passed a law that says this is how this works? If you're going to vote in a federal election, we want to know you're an American. Okay, doesn't seem like big a stretch for me. How are we at 250th year and we don't have that down?
0: It takes a certain number of people to pass the legislation in the Senate with the Save America Act. They're saying that they need 60 votes. We have some senators who are working very hard, trying to look at other procedures and procedural maneuvers that they could do to possibly get this passed. But unfortunately, we don't have the 60 votes in the Senate. And so there's a lot of jockeying going on, and this is an 80-20 issue, which is crazy that you can't get some support from the other side even, because when you look across the board, this is an American issue. This is not something that's just strictly partisan.
1: I don't even want to get the save yet. I want to say save. I'm
0: Oh.
1: saving the save until the other side of the break. But election integrity, the idea that Minnesota, and I know that our Secretary of State, our Attorney General, are suing not to give you our voter rolls. This idea that you have, what'd you say, 170 lawsuits out there about trying to get this fixed, that makes no sense to me. How have we not figured all that out? We do the same thing with SNAP, right? We're suing not to give Donald Trump the SNAP names. Federal government says your money, says give it to Americans, and we just want to know if you're doing it. And somehow we're legally discussing this. That's what I don't understand. We'll get to save and getting the next thing saved, but how are we here 250 without that settled already?
0: Well, I think what you see is you nailed it on the head, is you see that these we get pushback and fight back from some of the blue states, and then it gets held up because then they force litigation, and whether it's the Department of Justice or groups like ours coming in trying to get that information, they force it into litigation. Sometimes in some of these blue states, not only do we not have the offices of Secretary of State or Attorney Generals or whoever we're dealing with in the state, in some of these states we also don't have judges who are friendly to us, and so things get held up in litigation. It's very frustrating. Because at the end of the day, this is about the American people and what they expect from their elected representatives. And, certainly making sure that we have free and fair elections is paramount to a free country. And so it gets very frustrating because, like I said, we have to look at how every single state operates, who's there, where we can litigate, what the laws are, where we have opportunities. And so, and things get held up. And I hate to say it, but, being in the state of Minnesota, and dealing with, like you said, the fraud issues, some of this stuff has been going on for so long and has just been happening, year after year, decades in some cases. And that's a lot of unraveling to do. And it takes time. And unfortunately, sometimes time is not on our side. And so, but I can tell you, we are very aggressive and on the offense, trying to go in and do whatever we can to get the information. But it just varies from state to state, Nick. It's very frustrating. But fortunately, we have the best lawyers at the Republican National Committee, and they are working as hard as they can to get the information. I follow what's going on with the Department of Justice. I know Harmeet Dhillon well. She is responsible for election integrity from that perspective, and I know Harmeet is out fighting every single day too. And so, what I can tell you is, for the first time in a long time, the Republican Party is unified, going after and getting this information, and we're taking it from different ends. And then we have all these outside election integrity groups too that are doing things. And so, it's all hands on deck. But unfortunately, we cannot control some of these states and also the courts in a lot of cases.
1: Yeah, interesting me. I've got to go to break. But interesting me is Minnesota has decided that anybody can get a driver's license here. Okay, let's say you want to do that. But then when you get a driver's license, you're also instantly registered to vote. And it's like, well, did you put anything in there to say, hey, I'm not a legal American, but now I'm registered to vote? And we didn't do anything to stop it except say, hey, it's illegal. You should know that all our laws. It's crazy to me. I don't know how we stop it or how you're going to stop it. But on the other side, Let's talk about

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17: So lucky to have our co-chair of the Republican National Committee, Casey Crosby. Going to talk to SAVAC. Two quick questions for you before we get into it too deep. What is the drop-dead date for the SAVAC to have get into effect for this election cycle? Somebody must have done the math and said, if we're going to do this, this, and this, we have to have this passed by. Is there a drop-dead date?
18: So, listen, that's a great question, and I wish I could give the drop-dead date. You know, I was hoping that they would handle it last week before they went on recess. You have to remember, they're going to be out for a month, and we're going to come back, and early voting. Well, first I should mention we're having a midterm convention September 9th and 10th before early voting starts. So we're looking at mid-September in some of these states where early voting starts, and you get to a point to where it becomes very difficult to get this done. But, you know, we are hopeful. I know that there are lots of senators. Senator Mike Lee in the state of Utah has been working really hard trying to figure out a way procedurally to get this done. And unfortunately, right now, it's going to take 60 votes unless they can figure out another way to do it. And so,
17: Mrs. Crosby, there is another way. I don't want to call you Casey like we're tight, but now we've been on the show, I'll call you. Here's the problem for old Al, and we've been saying this on this show for a while. I get it would be so much nicer. It's an 80-20 issue all the way across the board. I think it's 68-22, some crazy number like that, even on the Democrat side. There's no reason this doesn't get 60 votes. I would say you are correct.

0: But it's not happening. The other side holds steady in their lockstep with their the other side. So then you have, we got to get past cloture. Great. Do this. If it was me, I'm not Mr. Trump, and if I was the head of the Senate, which I'm not, great. Start talking, Democrats. We're not going to vote on another thing until we get the SAVE Act passed, up or down. Start talking. And let them talk. And you tell me how many days in a row the Democrats can come up with some reason KC will never get the vote. She's a woman. Al's wife will never vote. She'll never figure out how to do it. You know, let them talk like that. I don't care if it takes 2 weeks. I don't care if it takes 3 weeks. And when you get tired of calling people stupid, you'll never figure out the rules, then vote on it. And then I think it passes 80-20. The Dems are going to say, I can't vote. You know what I'm saying? Force their issue. Why not?
1: Yeah, I mean, and I think that's what we expect from our elected officials, yes, is to force the issue. And that, and, you know, and I think it's so important. I can't highlight this enough. Almost every time I speak, I say, we elect these people to represent us. And it's just so important that, you know, people are contacting their representatives and letting their U.S. senators know where they stand on this. It is an 80-20 issue. It is common sense legislation. You mentioned that it is, you know, that there is support from the Democrats, the independents, to support this. This is just common sense. But, you know, these elected officials sometimes are not held accountable for the positions that they're taking.
0: Is this Senator Thune? Is it because Senator Mitchell's been sick for forever in a hospital? I mean, is it a numbers thing? Why are we not doing it? We run the House, we run the Senate, and you have the president.
1: Listen, if I could answer all those questions, it would be amazing to be able to say why they can't get stuff done. And I think it goes back to the point that, you know, we expect our representatives to do the work that we elected them to do. And what I sense is, as I travel the country, I can't answer the question about why they won't vote the way I want them to vote. But as I travel the country, and I'm in a lot of different states, blue, red states, I talk to lots of different people, and I can tell you one thing that is very apparent to me, that there is broad-based support for this simple premise that you should be able to show that you are a U.S. citizen to vote in U.S. elections, period. And so that's what I see as I travel the country. And again, people have to hold their elected officials accountable, and, you know, and I think that we've seen that in some of these primaries where we have candidates who have not supported President Trump's agenda. They've lost in their primaries, and President Trump has come out and endorsed people who are going to be supportive of his agenda. And so it's so important that we do everything we can to try to protect the vote, make sure we have free and fair elections. But we also have to win these midterms to make sure that we have a full 4 years of President Trump's agenda. And so we are acutely focused on that at the Republican National Committee.
0: I'm absolutely out of time. Heartbreak. Mr. Crosby, thank you so much for coming on. Co-chair of the Republican National Committee. Please have your people keep my name. We have our primaries tomorrow. Get out and vote, folks. When you get done, we get these primaries, and I'd love to have you on and talk about whether we think we're going to hold the House and the Senate where we're at. I'd love to have you back on.
1: Absolutely. Anytime. I'm happy to come.
0: She's KC Crosby on the Al Travis Show.
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4: It is the Al Travis Show. Thanks to Casey Crosby, co-chair of the Republican National Committee, coming and talking about the SAVE Act and election integrity. 170 lawsuits going on. They're not everybody's going to say, hey, Al, why do you have her on? That's what they do. If you have a Democrat on the other side who wants to tell me why what they're doing is wrong, I would love to have them on. I didn't know them. I got a hold of the RC, said, hey, send me your best. The co-chair came on. What else can I do? She seemed lovely. Never had met her before, but we're going to get her back on. Primaries tomorrow. Get out and vote. Because it's like, they're expecting like 21%, some crazy number of the folks who will actually vote in November coming out. That leaves it up to a very small group of folks to tell the rest of us who we have to vote for coming in November. Get out and vote in the primaries, all right? Thank you to the co-chair of the Republican National Committee, Casey Crosby. I thank you for being here. Lots more coming up.

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5: Colombia's government declares a national emergency after a powerful earthquake, now blamed for more than 100 deaths, a number that's risen quickly today, with hundreds of buildings damaged, including at least 61 that completely collapsed.
6: The 7.4 magnitude quake hit the Chocó region of western Colombia. Deaths have been reported in cities including Pereira and Manizales. Buildings have collapsed in Quibdó and Cali, with residents and rescue workers trying to find anyone who might be trapped in the rubble.
5: Fox's Jonathan Savage. Secretary of State Marco Rubio posting earlier, the Trump administration is closely monitoring the large earthquake and stands ready to support the people of Colombia. Meantime, two strong earthquakes that hit neighboring Venezuela in June are now blamed for more than 6,300 deaths. Reuters reporting new information from a top lawmaker there. Opponents of capital punishment are asking the state of Tennessee to call off a scheduled execution this week.
7: The Tennessee Supreme Court and Governor Bill Lee have denied a pause in execution for 66-year-old Daryl Hines, set for Thursday, with protests in Tennessee over the weekend calling for the abolishment of the death penalty following a failed execution of another death row inmate there earlier this year.
8: There's no humane way to kill someone. If you're going to have it, you need to have it in the most humane way as possible.
7: Franklin Community Church Pastor Kevin Riggs.
9: Here's your Total Security, a Southern Minnesota weather forecast. I'm meteorologist Megan Mulford. Sunshine mixed with clouds at times this afternoon, with highs around 82. Easterly winds, 5 to 10 miles an hour. Mainly cloudy skies expected tonight. Slight chance of thunderstorms. Lows around 67. Mainly cloudy skies expected with fog early tomorrow. Chance of thunderstorms. Daytime highs approaching 82. I'm weatherology meteorologist Megan Mulford. Right now, it's 81 degrees.
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17: You have the eye for human weakness, but not the stomach.
18: What's this about?
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20: What kind of music do you usually have here?
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22: Are you the police?
23: 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We're musicians.
24: It's the Al Travis Show. I've got him in here. Good friend of the show, Garrett Jackson. Garrett, how are you, my boy?
25: Besides this sports world where, you know, we can have a team that's dominating with the Lynx who have really deserved it. And now you have the Minnesota Twins. And would you believe if I told you that going into that weekend, this Minnesota Twins team was second in the AL Central.
24: Okay, now you're all over the place. Let's start. Your Lynx. First off, you are 110% correct. This is a team we should all be jumping on the bandwagon. They have three players who, in my opinion, the third one, I'm going to forget her name now, which drives me crazy, but she's averaged 20 points a game for the last 16 games. Some crazy number. You've got, of course, the two superstars. Well, then some gal comes out of the woodwork. I'm sorry, I'm sure I'll be paying more attention. What's her name? Lynx Kayla McBride.
25: McBride comes out of nowhere.
24: 43 points, 10 three-pointers, the most ever in the WNBA made in a ball game. This Lynx team is off the chart.
25: Exactly, and that's the team you want everyone else.

0: seeing, go, can we have it be like that? We have the players on offense, defense, we got the coach. Can we do it for the regular season into the postseason? That's what we want, and they are proving it.
1: This is a Minnesota thing, though. You know it, and I know it. Let's not kid ourselves. We get nice things and we break them. We don't hang and we can't get to the end. Is this team, in your mind, Garrett, as good as it is, it's win the championship or not, right? I mean, that's all we want. Now, we've set the bar with this team. You have to win a championship.
0: Yes, exactly. That's
1: okay.
0: I think it's all the...
1: Is that
0: everything's
1: fair?
0: Everything's pointing to it. That's fair, basically.
1: Okay.
0: That's fair, because all the chips are pointing, turned towards you to say, hey, now you have the team. Can you go out and get us that championship?
1: All right, so you think that's fair. Let me ask you this. We look at the Minnesota Twins now. You brought them up. They were in second place, which is fine. I understand all that. That's wonderful. But they did go up against the best team in all of baseball, right? They went up against the Brewers, who are 74 and 40. They're four games ahead of anybody else in baseball. We won the first game, didn't give up.
0: Mm-hmm.
1: Lose the second game, fine. The third game, the rubber match, they beat us in 10 innings with a hit. I mean, this was not...
0: Yes.
1: So is that a moral victory? Are you fine with that?
0: I'm fine with it. I mean, I think that Sunday game, that's the one I was kind of worried about, because we're going against the ace, Mizorowski, who, by the way, has played phenomenal.
1: And on that, we scored three runs on him, the most he's given up to anybody. So, I mean... There are a lot of moral victories and all that, but that being said, we are now four games back in the Central. We're in third place by half a game. Garrett, do you think the Minnesota Twins have to win the World Series or bust? Or would you just happy being them winning the Central Division? Would that make you, and then get blown out in the playoffs? Would you even be happy they just got the wild card game? Which one? What do they have to do to make you happy?
0: It would have to be more the division, the Central Division, AL Central Division, and maybe if you win,
1: that's,
0: I don't know
1: that's
0: how many
1: the
0: games
1: bar.
0: There.
1: See, this is how sexist you are, Garrett, and I'm going to throw sexist right in your face. You expect the women basketball players to win a championship or bust, and you tell the Twins if they can just win the Central, the worst division in all of baseball, you'd be happy?
0: Here's the thing, Albert. When you look at the other teams in the American League, you got the Yankees, you got Tampa Bay. Somehow, Boston's still in there. You got them in there. Then you got Houston, Seattle, and then if we catch them, Chicago or anything like that.
1: I'm just saying, you set the priorities really. Let me throw this in. Let me save you.
0: Okay.
1: We don't know who our quarterback's going to be for the Minnesota Vikings yet. What is Garrett Jackson's minimum for this Viking team this year? Win the NFC? Go to the division? Win a Super Bowl? What's Garrett Jackson's stance on this Minnesota Viking team? This can prove everything.
0: Okay, here's the thing. The Vikings have fixed everything. Yes, they lost players. Yes, they did that. We all know that.
1: Mm-hmm.
0: Quarterbacks have gotten better. I saw a little bit of the night practice yesterday. They were looking great.
1: Okay.
0: O'Connell definitely has that team going around. Maybe playoff win. We get the playoffs. We get playoff win or two. And
1: Garrett,
0: line up.
1: Mr. Wolf, owner came right out. Wolf came right out and he said, we're here to win Super Bowls. We're not here to win a game or two. Evidently, he's owned it for like 20 years. We've gotten in five times and won three ball games or something. He is not for that. You didn't tell me the answer. You want one win. What is the answer before Garrett gets upset and says they didn't perform?
0: I want... division title.
1: Okay. That's fair, reasonable? But that's hard. We are in the hardest division in football. This is not going to be an easy play.
0: I will say this, though, as kind of a sending off note. Every other team, Detroit's losing players. Chicago, they are falling off. They have lost guys. I mean, they lost his safety. They lose. One of the wide receivers is out. Green Bay, we don't know what's going on with them. They are still troubled.
1: And don't say you're going to send me off, Garrett. This is my show. You're a State Fair guy. We didn't talk to State Fair. You go to the fair?
0: I'm going to Philly, and I'll try to get you some pointers on what.

0: food to get? Why are you a big corn dog or are you a pineapple?
1: I'm not a corn dog guy at all. Most of the hot dog products. I'll tell you what I love. I almost always have to get one of those huge buckets of French fries.
0: Yeah, the cookies.
1: Oh, the cookie. Oh, then you get to the other side of town, you got to do the cookies. I remember as a kid, we would stop at the milk place, the dairy barn. And for 50 cents, you can just down all the milk you can handle. I remember doing that till I got absolutely sick. That shouldn't be sitting by the cow barn, by the way. Why don't you drink enough milk and you walk by a cow barn? Hello, good night. It's not a good recipe. Yeah. But no, I love the cookies. Is it Martha's Cookies? Martha's Cookies?
0: Yeah, the three Martha's.
1: I love the monster potatoes, the French fries.
0: Right.
1: And other than that, I will always get a snow cone. Is snow cone time because it's always hot. That's my three. What's yours?
0: I had to kind of go in a different direction. I'm more of the mini donuts. I have tried the cookies once, but it was just too messy. I mean, there's so many of them, and your hands go messy. But I'm more of the mini donuts. At times, I will do the milkshake from that milk barn. Yeah. And if they have some sweet corn out there, maybe do some sweet corn.
1: You think the cookies are too messy, yet you got butter on the sweet corn and you're doing the hand? No, you're crazy. All right, I got to go. I'm out of time. Garrett, love having you on, my friend. We'll see you next week.
0: All right, see you, Al.
1: Garrett Jackson on the Al Travis Show.
2: Hey, you.
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1: I love having him on. He is the voice in Central Minnesota. He is Jay Caldwell. Jay, how are you doing today, my friend?
11: I'm good, Al. How about you?
1: I can't complain. Just the weirdest thing just happened about a minute ago, and I want to bounce it off of. Is that fine?
11: Yeah, let's do it.
1: I do not know anyone, as far as I know, at Wake Up America, the Newsmax program.
11: Yeah.

0: just don't. I know what Newsmax is. Is it, you know, got it. They just sent me an email asking if I would do a bit with them at what would be our time, 7:20 in the morning tomorrow. And I presume, I don't know how they got my name, but I presume it has to do with the, you know, the primaries tomorrow and, you know, where's everybody sitting. I presume that's what it's about. They don't say. But at that time, because this is when we do my show and you're a morning guy, Congressman Gil Gutnick's going to be on my show.
1: Okay.
0: I said, sorry, can't do it. Would you turn down national TV? I'm like, you guys are trying to, they don't know me. I don't know who that person, I don't owe him a favor. But I said, no, I mean, I would love to do it, but that's when I work. What would you do?
2: Right. Well, I mean, you could ask them if you could record it ahead of time.
0: I did.
2: And they said no to that.
0: They haven't heard back. I presume not many people tell them no. They like, oh, cancel Gil Gutnick. I'm not canceling Gil Gutnick. And he's my congressman. Right. He's on with me every other week. You guys want to use something for this one, you know, 3-minute bite. It's never happened before, and I'm going to go with my friends and the people that go on my show.
2: Yeah, no, I think that's...
0: Is that the right thing?
2: Yeah, probably.
0: You've had that before. When there's a tornado or a flood or some bad weather, you've had people call, you know, KSTP or somebody call you up and ask you to be on, right?
2: On occasion, yes.
0: Yeah.
2: Yep, we'll get that. I mean, somebody usually from our newsroom has ever been covering whatever story it is. They're the people they're going to want to talk to.
0: Yeah.
2: I mean, I'm trying to think. This has happened.
0: Yeah.
2: This has happened before where we have people reaching out to us. But, yeah, it's kind of rare.
0: Yeah, that's why I thought it would be fun, but okay. I'm sorry. I got to work. I got a job. All right, go past that. I probably did the right thing. I told my tape early if they wanted. We'll find out if they come back, and that's on them.
2: Yep.
0: Couple of deals for you. And I'm going to go with the same thing I just did with Garrett. This Lynx team is off the charts, Jay. 43 points by this McBride gal. She was scoring 20 on a regular. 10 three-pointers. Why are we not filling that stadium every time these guys hit the court?
2: Yeah, I think basketball in the summer.
0: Yeah, that's good.
2: Is a challenge. You're going up against a lot of things.
0: That's a good point.
2: The Twins. You're going up against going to the lake.
0: Yeah.
2: Doing things outside, playing golf. You and I, we do that. I mean, if your choices was playing golf or going to a Lynx game, you might choose golf.
0: Yeah, because you can catch up on the.
2: I get it. I think that's the challenge.
0: That's a great point. But let me ask you this, Jay. They've had, I want to get this right, eight times 9 three-pointers have been made. This is the first at 10. 3 of those 9 times people came this year. I don't think that stays very long. Basketball is into shooting three-pointers now. That's what everyone does. I'm glad she has the record, but I don't think that stands.
2: Probably not. Yeah, I mean, we're just seeing more and more
0: of
2: people hitting threes. So, I mean, it's a nice record to get to. And, I mean, 10 of 14, that's amazing.
0: No. Yeah.
2: I mean, to do that with no one guarding you, that would be hard.
0: Yes. Oh, no. It was a phenomenal game and good for her. But let me ask you this, Jane. This is the trick question I get with Garrett. How far does this Lynx team have to go before they disappointed you?
2: Well, I mean, the expectation is they're going to win the championship. They've got by far the best record in the league.
0: Yeah.
2: They've won numerous championships before. They've got the best rookie in the league this year, and she might be the MVP. So, yeah, my expectation is that they're going to win the thing. I mean, they win the whole thing.
0: Anything short of that is another one of these Minnesota disappointment things?
2: Probably, but with the Lynx, you just expect them to win it.
0: Yeah.
2: Which is different than what we have with our other teams, where we always expect something bad to happen that keeps them from winning.
0: Yeah. No, I get you. All right. Well, how fair is that then? What are your expectations with your Minnesota Twins?
2: Oh, boy. I mean, what's interesting is you got the Tigers, who have now gone ahead of the Twins. They sold off players.
0: Yeah.
2: They sold two of their starting pitchers, including Turk Skubal, Casey Mize, and yet they've moved ahead of the Twins now in the standings since the trade deadline. So now the Twins are a half game back of them. They're tied with Cleveland. Cleveland also added some pieces. Baltimore sold off some, and they're only a half game back of the Twins. Texas is holding on to the last wild card spot. It's going to be tough. Their schedule does get better after this week, but they got the Phillies and the Orioles this week. And the Orioles, they should be able to win those games, but the Phillies are really good. And

0: that includes the Field of Dreams game on Thursday, which will be kind of fun.
1: You should be a politician because you didn't answer my question. I believe if they don't win the easiest division in baseball, they're a disappointment this year.
0: Really? So you think not only do they need to make the playoffs, but win the division, overtake the White Sox?
1: I do. And you see this team. They won the first game against the best team in baseball, the Brewers, ran them into the second game, and then lose in a 10th inning. It's all moral victory stuff, don't get me wrong. But they can do it. It's four games. They have to win 7-3 in sets of 10. They have to be 7-3. The others 6-4. We overtake them. I think we can do it, and I want to set the bar that high, because then I ask you, Jay, we don't know who the quarterback's going to be. What is your minimum acceptable games won or where in the division for the Minnesota Vikings?
0: How many wins should the Vikings have? I think 11.
1: And at 11, do they win the division?
0: That should be enough to win the division. Okay. Well, or close. I mean, it's certainly a playoff team. The trouble with this division this year is it could be any of the four teams.
1: Yeah.
0: Right? I mean,
1: 100%.
0: It's probably going to be decided on injuries and, maybe who wins some close games along the way. But
1: winning the division is just enough for you, and that's a good year. We don't have to win a game. We don't have to get to the NFC. If, none of that. It literally just get to the playoffs is good enough.
0: Well, none of it's going to be memorable unless they win the championship, make it to the Super Bowl, which...
1: Then it's going to be panic. Right?
0: I know. We expect the Vikings to make the playoffs every year, either as a wild card team or a division winner. But then once they get there, our expectation is, they're going to find a way to not win it, because that's what's happened in our lifetime.
1: Yeah, exactly. But I just say that we sit here and want so much out of this Lynx team, and the others were like, just give me something I can root for.
0: Go ahead.
1: It's not fair. Finish your thought, and then I'll just let you know that I got the folks from Newsmax.
0: It's just our past expectations. We've been burned too many times. So a defense mechanism kicks in, and we're like, let's not set ourselves up for expectation, because then we get disappointed.
1: That is so sad. You look at states, look at Wisconsin. We're all the way, baby. You don't get all, and here we are like, a moral victory. We did. Okay, I just want to let you know I got
0: it. I know.
1: Newsmax got back. We'd love to do it live. We have to do it live, so we'll reach back out to you. You're out. I'm done. Newsmax is done with Al.
0: Okay.
1: Just came in. Jay, thank you so much for being
0: here. That's the way it goes.
1: My life goes on.
0: We'll
1: appreciate you, Jay. Jay Caldwell, the voice in Central Minnesota.
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3: Minnesota News Network, I'm Sean Maloney. Preliminary data shows Minnesota's suicide rate increased last year. NAMI Minnesota Executive Director Marcus Schmidt says the numbers involving younger children are especially concerning.
4: Last year, we've seen, according to the Minnesota Department of Health, an uptick of about 4% in the suicide rate in Minnesota. So that's about 800 people, 800 of our fellow Minnesotans.
3: Schmidt says preliminary data also shows an increase in suicides among children ages 10 to 14. Minnesota is seeing record absentee voting ahead of Tuesday's primary election. Secretary of State Steve Simon says more than 206,000 absentee and mail ballots have already been accepted, the most ever before a non-presidential year primary. Another 213,000 requested ballots have yet to be returned. Election officials say they're prepared for cyber threats and other disruptions on primary day. And the numbers are in from last week's Farm Fest. The Minnesota Department of Ag reports that more than 125 farm families had their water tested for nitrates during the three-day event. The MDA held an on-site clinic for free testing of water samples, and five of the samples tested above the health standard. This is MNN.
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3: Thank you to Jay Caldwell, the voice coming on. Garrett Jacks being with us. Strange feeling turning down Newsmax. Now, I don't watch Newsmax, to be quite frank. I mean, I've seen it. I go by it. I watch a lot of TV. It's only on in the background. But Newsmax, Wake Up America, asked if I would be on the show tomorrow, and I'm doing Gil Gutnick of my show at that time, and I had to turn them down. They gave me the thanks, but no thanks. I asked how they found me. I have no idea. But then I threw it out there. If their morning show wants to join me and Gil Gutnick, Congressman Gutnick, I think I could make that work with the congressman. But I feel weird about it. I don't think we're all that and then some. But to turn down national TV, take that. We have things we're doing out here in the Midwest, people. I'm sure they just want to talk about the primaries, that sort of thing. Big day tomorrow, primaries. I read somewhere, I think it was 21% is all they're kind of expecting people to go out and vote. You're going to let 21% of the people tell you who you have to vote for come November? Don't do it. Get yourself to the primaries tomorrow. Vote your conscience. Hey, we've got Representative Kelly Fenton coming in. She wrote a heck of an editorial. We'll find out what she thinks coming up in 2 minutes.
4: I'm Dan Lody with Your Money Now. The next step in AI investment has apparently been taken by NVIDIA. It's going to partner with several asset management firms on a $500 billion AI financing plan, according to CNBC. Apollo Global, Blackstone, Brookfield, Goldman Sachs are just some of the firms involved in the deal. And it again shows the importance of private capital in the financing the costs of the AI boom. The cybersecurity conference Black Hat has once again highlighted the importance of firms like CrowdStrike and Palo Alto Networks. Analysts at the conference noted that AI agents have fundamentally changed the threat landscape. Shares of both companies were up about 5% today on the news. Wall Street lower across the board today on concerns of a lack of a peace deal between the U.S. and Iran. The Dow Industrials off 61 points, ending the day at 53,976. NASDAQ fell 85 points. S&P 500 lost 4. West Texas crude up 5% at $82 a barrel. That's your money now.
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13: Life is a banquet, and most poor suckers are starving to death.
14: It's the Al Travis Show. We absolutely love to have Representative Kelly Fenton on the program with us, and here she is. Representative, how are you today?
15: I'm doing great. Thanks for having me on.
14: You, I read the Star Trib for more than anything just to see what I think the other side thinks and says. And there's an opinion piece in here, what day was the 4th? A little less than a week ago. And it's from Representative Kelly Fenton. I had to read the whole thing. It's intriguing to me. Basically, you're saying Mike Lindell should not be governor. Can you back that up with any reasoning whatsoever?
15: Well, absolutely. I mean, there. First of all, the most important issue coming into this election should be fraud, and that's all we should be talking about.
14: Fair enough.
15: He has a lot of issues in his background that many people don't even know about that will become the forefront of the campaign from the Democrats to the Republicans if he is at the top of the ticket. It's not just tax issues in that. He has a history of, alleged domestic abuse, which he has denied. However, the police reports are there. The reports are there. So don't take my word for it, for what I wrote and that got printed. Go look it up and learn more about him yourself. But here's what happens. When you have someone like that at the top of the ticket going into an election, November election, they drag all of those beneath them down. They sometimes suppress as well.
14: If I can.

0: Representative, if I can stick up for Mike Lindell on some of this, Mike wrote a book on his addiction and how bad his life was, and he became a Christian, and he is a changed man now. So can we not, I don't say forgive and forget, can we not give the person enough room to say, hey, he's grown from back in those times? Like you say, he's saying he denies it, and there are court reports on it, so I don't know, you know, as he confessed his sins. I don't, you get my point? Can we not give him reason to grow and say he found God, he got off the drugs, he's a different man now? Can we not?
1: I absolutely believe that people can change, and that especially when you're coming out of addiction, have second chances.
0: Yeah.
1: However, some of these reports were long after he was in recovery. And so you need to look at how do they behave once they're on that path and long past recovery, correct? So that's an issue. And it's about a cat. Look, Keith Ellison had similar, and we banged the pan about that. For me, when you talk to me, you're going to find out that I can be, I'm pretty consistent. If I'm going to call out a Democrat for something and a Republican does the same thing, I will absolutely call them out for that behavior as well.
0: What if I said you didn't have to look that deep into his past to see interesting thoughts? And here's where I'm at. He goes for the endorsement, and as I understand it, bought a bunch of his own books, and we're handing those out at the convention, right? Or he's handing out his own books. Like, that's a little interesting. But then, because he doesn't learn his lesson, now he goes to a parade in, I would say Donnell. I might get the wrong. Delvin. Goes in, and he starts handing out My Pillows. And it's like, wait a minute, now he's being held up. Maybe this, a judge has already said there's plenty of evidence to say that might be a problem. It's that you didn't learn from the book thing. You know what I'm saying? There's enough stuff in the last few weeks that they, that's interesting to me.
1: Well, it begins to look like his campaign is a grift to get out of the enormous amount of debt that he has. And that's what we're seeing. And yes, now we are going to see a campaign finance infraction come forward.
0: And I don't know how, well, that'd just be a penalty, I suppose, a financial thing at the end. But so Mike Lindell gets the bump from Trump, right? Trump endorses him. He gets up by 8 points or something like that with KSDP poll. 2-3 days later, he's giving out his, how he'd handle the asylum seekers and that sort of, you know, the illegal immigrants here in the state, which goes against basically what Trump's trying to do. So you got to think that knocked him down a few points. But this doesn't stop Mr. Lindell, right? Mr. Lindell is out there. Here's the one from today that I think folks need to know. So Royce White wants to be your senator. He comes out and says he is declaring himself into the WNBA draft. And I want to talk about that in just a second. This is a play. I get it. But after doing this, then Mike Lindell endorses said White to be your senator. Lindell gets himself, he quit the CEO job of his company. It's every day he's in the paper doing, saying something. Is it a great strategy in your mind to be on the front page no matter what? Trumpy-like, I guess I would say. Or is it going to crush him in the polls?
1: Look, the decisions he's making, there's so many unforced errors that are derailing. It's a bad move. The decisions you make right now going into this primary and the bad decisions you make are not good for your campaign, because what you're doing is letting people know why they shouldn't vote for you rather than why you should vote for me.
0: All right. So
1: these are unforced errors that have completely derailed his momentum, which is great for the citizens of Minnesota, actually.
0: Oh, well, okay, so let's talk the governor's race. Obviously, you're not voting for Mr. Lindell. I believe I read a thing where most of his support is younger folks. You know, you get to the 30-ish area. But in primaries, it's generally older folks. So I don't think that helps him a ton. We'll see what happens. Who do you believe is going to win the primary on the Republican side?
1: Well, look, one of the biggest things going into elections that help people is name ID. That's one thing that Mike Lindell has.
0: Yeah.
1: Given that, though, look, as you look at some of the polls and who's closing in,

0: Elisa DeMuth is really, yeah, with the unforced errors she's closing in. She has great experience. I think people are starting to realize that. So coming into this, look, I think it can be a toss-up, but my money will be on DeMuth, Elisa DeMuth, to win. If those voters, the older voters, the people who really know and followed Minnesota politics come out to vote, I think it's going to be Elisa DeMuth.
1: It'll be interesting to see who gets who to get out. On the other side, obviously, Amy Klobuchar, correct? I mean, I'm putting words in your mouth. I don't know the other person's name, so it's got to be Amy Klobuchar, right?
0: Yeah, there are quite a few primary, you know, challenges there. It's interesting, though, because Amy Klobuchar's popularity is waning, and I'm seeing that just to, I call what I call raw data. You go look at some of the social medias and see what people are saying. Her popularity is waning. The socialist wing of the Democrat Party is taking over. They don't really necessarily love her because she's moved to the center for the campaign, which will keep people at home. So we'll see. You know, obviously, she's the biggest name ID for the Democrats on that side of the ticket.
1: All right, so let's go to the Senate race. I'm going to go back to Royce White. He comes out. I get it. It's funny. It's another name at the front of the paper. It tells him where he stands on the whole transgender issue. But he comes out and says, hey, I'm eligible for the WNBA draft. Does a serious human who wants to be your senator do this? Or is it from the Lindell playbook? Get yourself on the front page of the paper. That's what you got to do. And then Mike Lindell endorsed him. Does Royce White have any chance against Tafoya, who is the name recognition and raising the money? Is this sort of play going to work?
0: Look, Royce White is always looking to be in the headlines, whether he's, you know, commenting or fighting with someone, whatnot. But what Royce White did was saw the publicity that the other basketball player, Ennis Freedom, saw or had when he announced he was the first to come out. And he's like, hey, I can do this too, right? So I think, look, Michelle Tafoya, again, high name ID. People love her. She's Minnesota's sports celebrity, but she's also very pragmatic in her approach to politics. People love her. I see her coming out on top on Tuesday.
1: Okay, fair enough. And the only negative I've heard of Tafoya, which is interesting to me, is at Farm Fest, they asked her a question and she read an answer. And I thought to myself, well, that's one way of not screwing up and saying something totally off the charts. She hasn't made a quote-unquote gaffe yet. And I don't know if Mike Lindell does that on purpose or not. I'm not saying necessarily, but she hasn't screwed up. She's very DeMuth-like. And that Lisa Davis, boom, ba boom, ba boom. They have not tripped up on themselves yet. And that's a good sign for a campaign.
0: I mean, look, if that's the only complaint you could come up with for Michelle Tafoya, I mean, I applaud her. If they had no rules against having notes that you could read from, then go for it. It keeps your thoughts. There's so many thoughts going through your mind. I've been in the same situation.
1: Yep.
0: There's so many thoughts going through your mind. If you took time ahead of time to actually prepare something, God bless you for making sure you do everything right.
1: Well, and that's what I'm saying. If you're going to look at mistakes, that's the only thing I saw in life. So she read her note cards. That's why you bring note cards. You know, I don't have an issue with it. I got to go to break. We'll be back with more with Representative Kelly Fenton on the Al Travis Show.
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4: Grateful to have Representative Kelly Fenton with us. Representative, the Senate race for the other side is just so much more intriguing. Whether you want buying your books, handing out pillows, there's a certain clown club to the whole thing there. On the other side, Peggy Flanagan, Angie Craig is nip and tuck. Angie Craig literally comes out against the millions in spending that is going on these races. She's completely against it. However, she's not going to stop it on her side yet until after she, quote-unquote, wins. She's also coming out now and saying she is a progressive, dang it. And she wants the world to know that Peggy Flanagan's not the only progressive in this race. It's so funny because I think half of her appeal on their side is that she's not as progressive as Peggy Flanagan. Tell me your thoughts on this race. This is Crazyville in a very political sense.
5: Well, look, I've been talking about this for a really long time, and that is the socialist wing of our Democrat Party has a stronghold and a strong underground presence here in Minnesota, and you're going to see them likely fall in line for Peggy Flanagan. You also have Angie Craig did not show up to their convention. Mm-hmm. Why? Because she knew that a huge loss could affect her as well in the going down to the primary election, right?
4: Mm-hmm.
5: So I think tomorrow we're going to really find out what that hold is here in Minnesota. My money would be on Peggy Flanagan going in tomorrow right now. We'll see, though. If you know what Angie Craig has had to do is a kind of try to appeal to the independent Democrat voters, right? They don't really have a place to go. I mean, I learned this when I was door knocking in 22 that I heard back then, like, my party's left me.
4: Yeah.
5: I really don't have a place to go. She's trying to get to them. But at the same time, you have to look at who the voters are for the primary.
4: Yeah.
5: And she seems to be shifting because she's finding out that the voters are the very people that she's trying to run from right now. And so she's trying to play back to the far left. Look, I would put Angie Craig in the far left category.
4: Yeah.
5: But, you know, she's trying to win and hold on to power right now over Peggy Flanagan.
4: But I would give Peggy Flanagan's team the kudos to the fact that they've got Craig, who was Mr. Moderate, whatever. They've got her now fighting that I'm progressive. They've got her off her game. When I thought Craig could have made Flanagan be running around, I didn't know this about the fraud. I didn't know about their race isn't anything about this fraud. It drives me crazy. Then Flanagan can somehow, or Craig can come out and say, I hate big money in campaigns, but I'm not going to stop it coming into mine. Do people see that? I mean, the contradiction?
5: The big money issue is something that has been, it comes up every year, every single year by the Democrats. And when I served in the legislature from 2015 to 2019, it was always an issue for the campaign, bill, you know, our omnibus elections bill. The dark money, dark money, dark money. The reality is it is the Democrats who have all the dark money in the state of Minnesota. They talk about it. I said, hey, let's call their bluff and let's go ahead and let's do away with it. But then, you know, oh, nope, couldn't get the votes for that. So it's an issue.

0: Democrats who have all that money. But, so, of course, they'll talk about it, but they won't do anything about it.
1: Back to why this is such an interesting race. Peggy Flanagan has Bernie Sanders out rooting for her, but he comes out this week and says, I hope very much that Peggy wins, but no, I'm not confident. Bernie Sanders is not necessarily gloating that Kelly's going to be right, but on the other side, you have Walz's wife, Gwen, saying you got to vote for Craig. This is fun on so many levels. Bernie's not confident. Walz is going for the person who wasn't working for him for the last 8 years. Your thoughts on just the people that are putting their nose in the business?
0: Well, look, when I read Bernie Sanders' statement that he's not very comfortable, I took that as Bernie Sanders probably is comfortable, but he's energizing that his own base to get out and make sure they don't stay home. I think that's what that's all about.
1: Okay.
0: So it's and then Gwen Walz coming out. That was really interesting, given nobody in office. But there's another endorsement that I would never want. I wouldn't want Walz's endorsement. I wouldn't want his wife Gwen's endorsement.
1: Well, even if you're in that party, that is interesting because, again, I think the reason he didn't endorse anybody is because he was bringing down people because of his poll numbers. But what do I know? I got to fly. Representative, I love having you on the program. We'll get you back in, and we'll talk about how this all ended up and where the primaries ended up next time you're on. Fair enough?
0: Thanks for having me. Tomorrow's going to be a really interesting day and a learning curve for Minnesota, I think.
1: Of Minnesota and this country, there's so much going on with this DSA stuff. We're going to find out where everybody sits. Get to the polls tomorrow. It is precinct caucus, or primary day. Get yourself out and vote tomorrow.
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0: coming.
1: What a fun Monday it was. Representative Kelly Fenton, thank you so much. Always love when she's on the list and coming up because she says like it is. She had a nice opinion piece in the Star Tribune. You want to look it up on the 4th. I believe it was the 4th when that came out. Garrett Jacks, Jay Caldwell, always a pleasure having on. Casey Crosby, the co-chair of the Republican National Committee, talking about election integrity, the SAVE Act. Thank her for doing that. Jack Zimmerman, of course, always a pleasure. Dr. Zeidelman, with How You Make Money in Space. Loved that he came back. I got a few emails saying, hey, you gotta let the guy talk. I want to find out how to make the money up there in space. So we had him back on. He's fantastic. And we started the first whole day off with John and Dan talking sports right here from the guys at the end of the bench. That's a Monday for the Al Travis Show. I thank you very much for being a part of it. Got a great list of guests tomorrow. Let's get back together tomorrow. Same bat time. Same bat channel.

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0: Meteorologist Megan Mulford. Slight chance for storms tonight. Otherwise, mainly cloudy skies expected. Lows dip down to about 67. Easterly winds, 5 to 10 miles an hour. Mainly cloudy skies expected with fog and spots early tomorrow. Chance of thunderstorms. Daytime highs approaching 82. Partly cloudy tomorrow night. Lows level off around 66. I'm weatherology meteorologist Megan Mulford. Currently 82.
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0: 83. I'm Freddie Coleman. You can do the same at Coleman ESPN. This is Reggae Monday when it comes to Freddie and Harry. So Patrick Mahomes trying to rebound from that injury, but at least he's had a preseason to do it. Another team in the NFL suffered an injury that's really going to affect their quarterback, but for how much and for how long? 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
1: Coming up on the Tuesday edition of Unsportsmanlike with Evan Cohen and Chris Canty and me, Michelle Smallman. Will Lamar Jackson finally get his deal done before the start of the season? We ask Adam Schefter when he joins us at 8 a.m. Eastern. 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
17: 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Don't get Prevnar 20 if you have a severe allergy to its ingredients. 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
15: Good idea. And happy 50th.
19: Being an Army Ranger is a very fast-paced lifestyle. I was clearing a weapons cache in Haditha, Iraq, when the building collapsed on me, burying me alive. I spent 6 months in the hospital and a year of recovery. When I was separated from the military, I just felt like I was useless because I only had this one thing that I was supposed to do, and then that one thing was taken away from me. But then one day, I got a call from Wounded Warrior Project. They asked me to come to a workout, and I decided that I was going to get better, both physically and mentally. Now I'm a warrior leader. I create events and opportunities for other veterans locally. Wounded Warrior Project did a phenomenal job reminding me that my injuries aren't going to define who I am. And because of that, I can do anything that I want.
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0: for Jaden to not have Laremy Tunsil, but still, I mean, because with Kingsbury's system, and it worked really well the first year, not as well the second year, but Jaden was in shotgun or pistol probably like 90% of the snaps, which puts that much more pressure on the left tackle. I think being under center will help Jaden at least not facing immediate pressure off the edge. So I think schematically it's definitely going to help. But anytime you lose a player of Tunsil's caliber, it requires more from everybody else, and certainly part of that is Jaden.
1: JP, we have 30 seconds left. I go all the way back to 2016, the last time that the Commanders had a 1-2 punch at wide receiver. That was DeSean Jackson and Pierre Garçon. They now have that with Terry McLaurin and Stephon Diggs. What's the benefit of having a guy like Stephon Diggs for a young quarterback like Jaden Daniels?
0: It's massive. I think it's huge for all the other offensive skill position players. I think it's great for Terry McLaurin. You know, Steph, it's only three practices in, has looked fantastic. He's in great shape. It's a great move for Washington.
2: Hey, JP, keep up the great work. Keep us updated. We'll talk to you soon, and thanks for joining us on Reggae Monday, Freddie and Harry, my friend.
0: Thanks a lot, fellas. Appreciate you.
2: Great stuff by JP Finley from NBC Sports in Washington as a reporter. 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Hit on my socials at JP Finley, NBCS. It's going to be interesting how Jaden Daniels has learned his lesson. I think he has, by not trying to put too much on himself, but knowing exactly what kind of piece he is for the Commanders without their left tackle.
1: We're going to see, Freddie.
2: Yes, we are. He's going to see.
1: That schedule's not changing.
2: Yeah, no doubt about that. If it stays the form, that could be a very tough stretch trying to win some games without one of the best left tackles in football. He is Harry Douglas. I'm Freddie Coleman. It is Reggae Monday, Freddie and Harry. And how weird is it in Kansas City that when we talk about teams competing with Super Bowl, nobody's talking about the Chiefs? This is ESPN Radio, the ESPN app, and Sirius XM Channel 80.
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5: Minnesota News Network, I'm Sean Maloney. More of the Boundary Waters is reopening as firefighters gain ground on wildfires in northeastern Minnesota. The Superior National Forest has more than 1,500 campsites will be open by Thursday, about 73% of the wilderness. The lightning-sparked fires have burned more than 73,000 acres in the U.S. and Canada. The campfire is 84% contained, while the Bear Trap fire is 41%. More work needs to be done, but hemp farmers and producers in Minnesota will get more time before a possible federal ban goes into place. Minnesota U.S. Senator Amy Klobuchar led the fight to pass a bipartisan bill to delay the ban 4 more weeks.
6: Give this body 4 more weeks to work towards legislation that supports a thriving hemp industry, ensures proper regulation, and protects kids from dangerous products.
5: The ban is now pushed back to at least December 11th. And the Minnesota BCA is investigating the death of an inmate at the St. Louis County Jail in Duluth. Correctional officers responded to a medical emergency early Saturday and performed life-saving measures, but the inmate was pronounced dead. This is MNN.
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1: Updating news coming out of Washington Commanders camp. Their star left tackle Laremy Tunsil will undergo surgery to repair a torn triceps and is expected to miss significant time. Now, his head coach Dan Quinn didn't say how long he'll be sidelined, but the Commanders are hoping that he'll return this season, but there is a long timeline of recovery here once this surgery is completed, and this is a crucial blow to the Commanders' offense. Laremy Tunsil is one of the best players at his position, and the recovery time for this injury is typically around 4 months, could be as long as 6 or 7. This is a big deal for that offensive line, who is hoping to fortify themselves to protect Jaden Daniels. We know as Jaden Daniels goes, so does the Washington Commanders. So having Laremy Tunsil out for an extended period of time is consequential for this offense as they try to regain form in Washington. With your ESPN Sports Beat, I'm Michelle Smallman.